0: a bomb scare. Police have confirmed they're conducting a safety check at the airport. A man was detained when a suspicious item was detected during screenings around 6 this morning. Building's been evacuated, the area cordoned off. Jetstar texting passengers to confirm the airport was closed due to a security incident, with at least one flight cancelled. Others have been delayed. The opposition claims the federal government's panicking, wheeling out Paul Keating because it's struggling to sell its budget measures. The former Prime Minister claims only rich people are complaining about changes to capital gains, and those who do are greedy. The 50% tax discounts to be scrapped, then linked to inflation. National Senator Bridget McKenzie says it's bad policy. Very few people are on board.
1: You know something's wrong, Carl, when you have to wheel out Paul Keating to stick up for your budget. I mean, a lot's changed, Mr. Keating, in the quarter of a century since you're in charge of the Treasury benches. And one of those is it's not just the wealthy that have been buying shares, investing in Bitcoin.
0: It appears increasingly likely former Governor-General Archbishop Peter Hollingworth will be denied a state funeral. Neither the Prime Minister's office nor the opposition leader's office has issued an official statement of condolence following his death. A Queensland tourism executive's facing questions after declaring the assassination of Donald Trump would help boost the state's hotel supply. Melanie Anderson made the comments as a panellist at an event in front of 150 people. She has since apologised for the remark. In finance, the All Ordinaries up 116 points at the open. Our dollar, 71.58 US.
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0: Matthew Nix has explained his decision to overlook Taylor Walker as Adelaide prepares to face Hawthorn in Launceston tonight. The Crows have recalled Riley Thilthorpe and Callum Archie, with the 36-year-old returning to state football. The Adelaide coach says it didn't make sense to play the veteran.
3: We didn't select him this week in the 23, and then we had a discussion around whether he played or not, which I probably firstly thought maybe not, and then, you know, Tex and I talking through it, it'll end up being 5 or 6 weeks out if he doesn't, so he wanted to have a hit out.
0: AFL Cairns has made its pitch to Hawthorn to bring games to far north Queensland after being punted from Tasmania. Legendary quarterback Aaron Rodgers says he will retire after this upcoming NFL season with the Pittsburgh Steelers. And the Kolkata Knight Riders have kept their IPL finals hopes alive, beating the Mumbai Indians by 4 wickets. That's the latest news and sports.
2: Gold Central Victoria weather, thanks to Prestige Jayco Bendigo.
4: Partly cloudy generally, cloudy in Ballarat, Bendigo, Maryborough 17, Castlemaine 16, Ballarat 15. Tomorrow, mostly sunny, Bendigo, Maryborough 17, Castlemaine and Ballarat 16 degrees tomorrow for their maximum.
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12: 7 past 10 on our tax system. Phil has sent us an email, mornings at 3AW. He says, what normal person would want to pay more taxes to fund the lifestyle of political parasites? Well, that's true. I mean, look, I don't begrudge Anthony Albanese buying a beach house. Now, we'd all love to have a beach house, but he does bang on about his working class origins. But now he's in the elite. I mean, he's bought a $4.5 million, maybe it's worth $5 million beach house on top of a cliff in central New South Wales. Now, you can't sort of say, I'm working class, but look at what I've done. And remember also, Albo's, I think most of his entire working life has been on the public purse. Now, look, he invested in property. This is the thing. He invested in properties in places like Marrickville and so forth that were quite unfashionable in Sydney, but he made money because the value of the properties went up. So he has benefited particularly from property growth in Sydney, and I don't know if he negatively geared them or not, but the point is he's made money out of the system that he now wants to tax other people more. After he has got to the end of the line, bought himself his forever home. So this is why people are, I think, are turning against the government's plans, because they look at Albo and say, wait a minute, you exploited the property laws and rapidly rising property prices to make money and get a forever home, you know, on top of a cliff in front of a beach. Why can't I do the same thing? On our national anthem, Sean says, we should adopt the Seekers, we are Australian. I think it's I am Australian. But yeah, look, I'll play you a bit of that in a moment. And Catherine says, I love the song Waltzing Matilda, but can you imagine explaining it if it was our national anthem to other people? Yes, it's about a man who steals a sheep and then drowns in a river or a waterhole. I mean, it's not, yeah, when you look at it, it's not really what most national anthems are about. But hey, we're different. Now, Mel joins us. What's happened, Mel?
13: Oh, g'day, Tom. On the corner of Frankston Dandy Road and Coleman's Road, a truck has lost a big load of glass on the entrance to Coleman's Road. And, yeah, it's a bit of a mess there.
12: And I'm guessing the glass is not in the same form as it was when it was on the back of the truck?
13: There's more than one piece.
12: Yeah, okay. And what actual suburb is that?
13: Oh, Dandenong South.
12: Yeah, I was going to say, Doveton. Yeah, you're right. Probably Dandenong South. Okay. Corner of Frankston, Dandenong Road, and Frankston, Dandenong Road, and Coleman's Road. A lot of smashed glass on the road. That is Dandenong South. Thank you, Mal. You could, with that tip off, be in the running for the yearly prize. You'll find out tomorrow. $60,000 towards a Mercedes of your choice, thanks to Mercedes Benz Brighton. 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I want to talk more about our national anthem, which a lot of us, a majority, say that we actually like. That's coming up in a moment. But, John, good morning.
14: Good morning, Tom.
12: Yes, John.
14: Oh, look, I'm just calling in on the back of your interview with Professor Masters about his amazing female fast-track program.
12: Yeah, I'll be honest, I'm a little confused about what he actually is advocating, but we'll just put that to one side.
14: Well, it's clear to me in that I run a small private school refusal or school can't clinic here in Melbourne. And I'm just ringing in to say that I'm noticing a lot of kids who come to me who are highly intelligent, really high IQs, who are really struggling right through the school system, but particularly in BCE, where the pressure of having to jump through the hoops has become overwhelmingly hard. And they just drop out, withdraw, and disengage.
12: And so what's the strategy you use to stop that?
14: Well, you've got to be creative with all these kids because everyone's different and learn at different paces. But the kids that I'm talking about here I'm now referring on to an alternative pathway through to things like biomed or engineering, which you can do through TAFE, like RMIT, for example. So I'm taking kids into RMIT now.
12: Okay, well, that's interesting, John. I mean, look, I described our general method of schooling as somewhat cookie cutter, as in it's done by age, and you know there are certain things you are expected to achieve at each age, and I think what Professor Masters was saying to us before was, particularly in earlier years, kids are at very different levels. Some kids, particularly young girls, are streets ahead of boys. You know, they might be 7 years old, but the girls are talking well and can spell and read and write and so forth. And the boys, you know, sort of grunt a bit. And I'm a boy, so I can say that. But there's got to be a finish line somewhere, and it's either VCE or it might be, as you say, taking kids or encouraging kids to go to RMIT or something instead. But to me, the failure of our educational reforms over the last 40 years has been to say that everybody has to go to university, and I get accused of being an elitist, but I just don't think everybody is suited to go to uni. And I went to uni with people even back then who probably shouldn't have been there and didn't get a degree and wasted their time. All right, look, thank you, John. And look, there's some people who, by the way, you know, obviously don't really find out or work out what they want to do until their 20s or their 30s, and they might have spent a lot of time studying something or whatever and it's turned out to be of no use. I mean, if you told me when I was 25 that I'd be doing this when I was 58, I wouldn't have believed you, but here we are. Now, the National Anthem, this issue comes up regularly because, well, it was 50 years ago, we had a debate about changing Australia's anthem. We used to sing God Save the Queen, and, you know, Britain sang that as well, and it seemed a bit silly. We had a vote at my school, or in my class, I should say, and I remember I voted for Waltzing Matilda, but Advance Australia Fair is what my class chose, and in fact, it's what the nation chose. We had a plebiscite on that in 1977, but the anthem didn't formally change until about 1984. Anyway, here's the great Barry Crocker at the 1977 Grand Final, no less, singing Advance Australia Fair. Worth looking at that because Barry Crocker is wearing a light brown or a beige-coloured flared suit. It's the fashions of the late 1970s. Looks magnificent. My chosen anthem for our country was the great Waltzing Matilda.
15: Waltzing Matilda, Waltzing Matilda, you'll come waltzing Matilda with me.
12: That voice, of course, John Williamson. A very popular alternative to Advance Australia Fair is I Am Australian by the Seekers.

0: settler and colonialist. Doesn't like the flag because it has the Union Jack on it. Doesn't like the anthem because, well, I don't know, they just don't like it. Like, why do they seem to get so much attention when three quarters of us think all those symbols are fine?
1: Yeah, I mean, it's such a good question. Why does this opinion have so much weight along the sort of elite of society? And why does the media, or the traditional media, give it so much airtime? And of course, the underlying ideology behind these attacks is a fundamentally decolonialist idea, which is an attack on these symbols in order to wage a broader war on Australia's history. So, you know, it's fundamentally, they want to divide people. But again, why is this given so much airtime in the media? Why are we not listening to the mainstream of society on this issue? It boggles the mind.
0: Well, it's usually when I do talk to those elites about the anthem, it's usually because I want to argue with them. I just say, keep what we've got. National symbols are hard to, they're easy to chuck away, but hard to recreate. And the ones we have, I think, are an appropriate representation of modern day Australia. Well, thank you, Morgan. Morgan Begg there from the Institute of Public Affairs. He's written a piece called In History's Page, An Anthem to Unite Australians. And look, as I said, when I was, I don't know, grade four, what are you, 10? I didn't vote for it, but I've grown to like Advance Australia Fair. My late father, John Elliott, he loved God Save the Queen. He used to insist that if we sang the anthem, that's what we would sing at home. I mean, I don't know why we sang it, but he thought that was the correct one. Brian, good morning.
2: How are you?
0: Yeah, good, Brian.
2: Tom, why are you banging on today about the national anthem? That was changed 42 years ago. Why aren't you talking today about changing the British colonial flag we've got?
0: Well, I did mention the flag before. I take it you'd like to see that changed?
2: Absolutely. Just take a leaf out of the Book of Canada. They changed their flag 60 years ago. Fabulous flag.
0: Yeah.
2: Not flanked by one nation's flags like we've got. One single flag, they fly it with pride. What about us?
0: Do you know who Canada's head of state is, Brian?
2: The Queen.
0: Well, it's King Charles now, but anyway, the Queen died a few years ago. Look, Brian, I agree, and I lived in Canada for a year, and I think the maple leaf flag is fantastic. The biggest impediment to change here, in my view, is simply that we have not come up with something that works like that, something that is simple, something which is recognisable. Every proposal for an alternative flag for Australia has got, you know, boomerangs and kangaroos and southern crosses and various things and lots of different colours, and it just becomes a mishmash. New Zealand, about 8 or so years ago, had a plebiscite to change their flag, and they voted to keep it as it is, even though it gets confused for the Australian flag. 1-3-6-9-3, the flag, the anthem, the coat of arms, it's all up for grabs, but it shouldn't be at 20 past 10.
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0: Land of Hope and Glory, but it's the wrong one. 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
0: All right, it is 22 to 11. Professor Kate Burridge joins us in a moment. But I think if the UK were ever to change their anthem away from God Save the King, this is what they should sing. I just found that very stirring. I don't mind God Save the King, but it's a bit dull. Royal Britannia is a bit dull. But Land of Hope and Glory, I don't know, it just says something to me. At 22 to 11.
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14: And did that mean you just how we know the earth to be banana shaped?
15: This new learning amazes me, Sir Benedict.
0: It's possibly a sign of getting old, but I find the way that young people speak increasingly annoying. So if you have a word or a phrase that is relatively new, as in it's only come into relatively recent usage, and it annoys you, let me know. Professor Kate Burrows, good morning.
7: Good morning.
0: Now, for my sins, I support the Carlton Football Club, and I heard our captain, Patrick Cripps, the other day talking about versing the Western Bulldogs.
7: You've got a special hatred for that verb.
0: I do. We're versing. And I know I'm wrong. We are. I am versing you. You are versing me.
7: Another 50 years, no one will bat an eye at versing.
0: Or is it possible it just disappears?
7: No, it won't disappear. Oh. It's because it's handy. It fills a gap. It's, you know, it's easier than saying, I don't know, competing against. It's a bit like when the verb to contact came in about early 1900s.
0: Yes.
7: Someone described it as a lubricious barbarism. And there are all these horrendous descriptions of it that you find, you know, because it was considered horrid slang, and it was a conversion from a noun to a verb.
0: Yes. Well, we move on. Here's another noun to a verb. So I've met the state opposition leader, Jess Wilson, a few times. Mm-hmm. You know, she's 35.
7: Right.
0: Right.
7: So she's young.
0: When she was born, I was 23. Mm-hmm. And I'm like, you know, I once rang her and I got her voicemail. And she sounds like a 16-year-old. I shouldn't say that, but anyway. After the Nepean by-election, Jess Wilson was quoted as saying, "I will fight for you every day, but I'll also take the lessons out of this result. Tonight we will take the learnings." Mm. The learnings. Michael Voss, the former coach of Carlton, also talks about the learnings. We'll take away the learnings from this. Now, to learning and to learn is
7: so
0: a verb.
7: So it's an abstract noun that normally doesn't get pluralised, but of course it has for some time in specialised language, you know, in edu-speak.
0: But now it's everywhere.
7: It's when it escapes and then everyone, before you know it, it's on everyone's lips.
0: It's out of the cage.
7: Yes.
0: So Jess Wilson says it, Michael Voss says it. School teachers say it, the learnings.
7: And there are understandings and answerings, all sorts of S's now. It's on these abstract nouns.
0: And another one I hate, I'm using strong language here, we have a program.
7: Logomysia, it's
0: what's
7: called.
0: That?
7: Extreme hatred of a word.
0: Right, good. Okay, well, clearly I'm not the only one who feels this way. James Willis hosts a program called Money News at 7 o'clock each night. And when he agrees with something, he always says 100%.
7: Mm-hmm.
0: I heard him say it about five times in two sentences. 100%.
7: Yes.
0: Kate, it's a nice day today. 100%.
7: Well, the problem is, of course, once it starts getting up your nose, and it's interesting how people usually do describe it as affecting some part of their anatomy. You know, I think I've mentioned to you before, I want to attach fingertip electrodes to people and play them their pet hates because I think it will register larger galvanic skin responses, I think they're called, which happens with swear words and other culturally potent words. So I'm sure it does that with people's pet hates.
0: I mean, you're in the business, if I can call it that, the study of so many aspects of words, but I know you're probably supposed to treat them all equally, but I mean, are there phrases or words that grate on you?
7: Oh, it's when, yes, I'm only human. So it's when traffic jam gets converted into, I don't know, localised capacity deficiency, which was one. That's an old one now, but,
0: yes,
7: you know, pavement deficiencies and teachers become learning facilitators. When you get that kind of unpacking, when there's one word, but then you apply, you know, words to each of the semantic components in that word, it's...
0: I came across this. It's a long time ago. I had a desktop computer which was not functioning. And the tech came. This is back when we repaired things. And he said, "Oh, it's overheating." I said, "Oh, right. What do we do?" He said, "We've got to replace the ACD." I said, "What's that?" He goes, "The air circulating device." I said, "You mean the fan?"
7: Yes.
0: So, fan. We all know what that is. It's got three letters. You know, it's very obvious. But we've come up with air circulating device, and then we've called it the ACD. And
7: it's fine when you're part of the in crowd and you know what that abbreviation is. But when it's used for, you know, in that sort of interaction,
0: deliberately stupid.
7: Yeah.
0: Anyway, 133693. If you have a modern word or a phrase, and of course, some of these actually, as you pointed out many times, they used to be used, then they become unfashionable, and then they become fashionable again.
7: That's right. Yes, they come in and out of fashion, and sometimes their success does them in because they, you know, turn into a kind of weedy cliche. And Going Forward was like that. I mean, that was a terrific little morale
0: booster. Moving forward.
7: Been around since the 1400s, and then all of a sudden it's like some sort of, you know, linguistic prickly pear. It's everywhere, and before you know it, you're counting how many going forwards you hear. And it's usually in the same breath as, you know, restructures and job cuts and
0: moving forward. That was a Julia Gillard's favourite phrase, and I suspect because she used it a lot, That's the reason it's not used so much now.
7: Yeah, yes, although there are still pockets, I still hear it a lot. And it's usually redundant as well. And that's another reason. I mean, we've talked about redundancy before, and there's obviously a need for redundancy in language. But, you know, when it becomes this kind of corporate speak and it's...
0: Right, here's another one. This is if you have a teenager in your life, as I do, she'll often emphasise something by saying, this is my daughter, I won't tell a lie. I'm like, okay, so if you haven't said that all the other times you've talked to me, does that mean you are lying?
7: You're not supposed to interpret these things literally, Tom.
0: All right.
7: Just let it walk.
0: I won't tell
7: you
0: a lie.
7: Yeah.
0: But, all right, 133693, mornings at 3aw.com.au, words and phrases you intensely dislike at 10:45.
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11: 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Good times made great.
0: It's 12 to 11. Just quickly, we've got an update on that bomb scare at Avalon Airport this morning. Victoria Police say they responded to an incident at Avalon this morning. Emergency services were called to the premises just before 6 a.m. today. The bomb response unit conducted checks on an item, and it was determined to be a laser hair removal device, not a bomb, which I guess is a good thing. Zvi, hello.
24: Good morning, Tom. I have a phrase or a few words. One of the phrases is lived experience, and the other word is impactful. So if you have an impactful lived experience, I'm curious to know, what are the kind of experiences of the living person experience?
0: Well, there's the experience when you're dead, but you're unable to talk about that.
7: Yes.
0: And added to that, when people say they have their own truth, it's my truth.
7: It's your truth.
0: It's my way of, someone disagrees with me, I just say, well, I have my truth.
7: Well, there's truthiness now, you know, right. Which is the truth you feel in your gut.
0: Yeah. But my truth is entirely different from your truth, but because it's mine, you can't argue with it. But the lived experience, what other sort of experience is there?
7: I think often it is used redundantly, but I think that can be a distinction between experiencing something. You know, you can have experience of something without living that experience. Mm. So I think there are contexts where it is actually needed, but it's overused.
0: You could research a subject and read other people's accounts.
7: Exactly, yes.
0: Which you are getting a sense of what they've experienced, but you haven't
7: lived it yourself.
0: It's not a
7: lived experience, no, exactly.
0: Yeah. Okay. Mm. All right, there you goes, V. Kenny, hello.
1: Hey, Tom, I've got one for you. It's not that deep. Have you heard of that one before? When you go and speak to a teenager, something they've done and it's annoying you, and you turn around and they say to you, it's not that deep.
0: So they're saying to you, don't get upset about it.
7: Yeah, chill out.
1: Don't get upset. It's not a big deal. It's not that deep.
0: Right. It is. And again, teenagers speak the way they speak. So their parents don't understand them. That's correct, isn't it?
7: And to distinguish themselves from their parents. Mm. So as soon as the parent, like chillax, actually, I just said, I realised I don't think younger people use that anymore because oldies use it.
0: Yes.
7: Because it's handy.
0: Well, it's funny on that because I read some of the great surfware retailers that Australia's produced, like Billabong and Quiksilver and Rip Curl, some of them have struggled a bit in recent years because younger people don't want to wear the clothes that they see their parents, in some cases, grandparents wearing. You know, they're just like, Dad's got a Billabong T-shirt on. I'm not wearing one of those, you know.
7: Well, I think that's what killed off that stranded knot. You know, I like it not. You've got to do a kind of sneer. That was quite ironic knot. But oldies, again, I'm an oldie, started using because it's handy and it's fun. So it then died out.
0: Not. Brett, hello.
2: Oh, g'day, Tom. Before I go with mine, just letting you know, I'm on my way to a rap contest where I will be versing another guy. Don't you like that?
0: Right. What, you are going to do some rapping, are you?
2: No, but that's what versing means.
0: That's
2: right?
0: What it means.
2: You're having a rap contest.
0: Yeah, well, it can be, or you could be playing tennis against someone and you'd be versing them too.
7: Them. It's handy.
2: No, I can't have that. Mine, I have a client, or I had a client who was actually at a sports person union, right? Like one of the associations. And he would say the word space in relationship to every aspect of a business.
0: Yes.
2: Well, we're dealing with the player welfare space, the mental health space. And that word has just become endemic across business, and it drives me literally insane. The other one is actually and literally.
0: Yes. Yeah, I literally died, which actually pretty much means the opposite in that you are not literally dead because if you were, you'd be dead.
7: That's another one. It's relatively new, but it's about at least 200, 300 years old we've been using it that way. But if you think about it, something like very and even truly had that same, you know, very strong origins, but over time gets emptied of its force, and that's happening with literally.
0: So we need to come up with new words to indicate.
7: Yes. 100%.
0: 100%. Apparently that is shorted. I learned this from Ross Stevenson, to hundi per.
7: Yeah.
0: But in the space, the media space, the player welfare space.
7: Yes.
0: It's football coaches talk about this. It's why I like looking at old videos of Ron Barassi and John Kennedy when they would just scream at the players, you're useless, do something better, like just speaking ordinary language. You can't do that now, can you?
7: I know. And it's...
0: Brett, thank you. Two bottles of De Bortoli's handcrafted Heathcote Shiraz coming your way. Gavin, go ahead.
3: Morning, Tom. Mine is So if you speak to teenagers, they don't use the word as a holding word. They use the word like now. So everything's, and I'm going like down to the beach like tomorrow like.
0: Yeah, I think that emerged out of sort of Valley Girl speak, didn't it, a decade or so ago, and it made its way over here. And
7: I've probably told you the earliest one I found, which I think was 1650, Yon Man Is Like Out of His Mind. So it's hard to know what that like is doing there. It was, you know, there's the meaning. It could be resemblance. It looks like he's, you know, fruit caking or however you'd say it today. But that like did mean resemble, but then it started to be emphatic. It's like, so excellent. And then it was tempered. These things that are forceful often become tempering.
0: I think it's also a way, it's like and or but or whatever. It's just like, I did this and then we throw in like and then something else happened and like and, you know. Like
7: we all have our little linguistic routine. Someone once cruelly counted how many times I said let's in the classroom. Every time I said let's, then I got completely tongue-tied because that was my routine, you know.
0: I get people telling me about those sorts of things all the time. We'll take one more. Don, go ahead.
4: Morning, Tom and Professor Kate. Two dislikes. The use of the word tape to record something, it's too generic.
0: Yes.
4: But the other one is people using the term footage, particularly news reporters saying they're after some CCTV footage, which is closed circuit television footage, footage relates to cellulose film.
0: Yeah, and there's a related one that people in the TV industry use. They call it the vision.
7: Mm-hmm.
0: You know, and I always say, don't use that term. That's jargon that's within the industry. Just say it's a video.
7: But with these other ones, it's like the world has moved on, but they're the old words, and we've looked at those. It's a bit like CCing is no longer carbon copy, but we use CC.
0: And I remember my daughter when she was little saying, "Why do you and Mummy say when we record something? Why do you say that you want to tape it?" And I actually found an old video cassette tape, and I said, "This is what we used to use to record things." Back in the dinosaur era.
7: That's right, Tom.
0: Professor Burridge, great to have you on board again.
7: Thanks, Tom.
0: Talk to you again in a fortnight at 5 to 11.
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13: 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Thanks to Country Hearing Care. More people hearing better.
0: Okay, it is almost 11 o'clock. News coming up shortly with David Armstrong. After the news, we're talking a lot about what young people do today. Apparently young people who stay at home for whatever reason, financial reasons, mum's cooking, parents do the washing, all that sort of thing, they might be saving money, but they're actually doing themselves a disservice in the process of trying to become an adult. And yet, you know, because of high house prices and so forth, a lot more younger people live at home a lot longer than what they used to. And with David the Ox Schwartz, we're going to talk about athletes who have defied time. Scott Peterbury is about to break the AFL games record, and he says he wants to play again next year.
13: Gold Central Victoria. Gold Central Victoria. National news now.
14: 14 degrees in Melbourne, cloudy atop today, 16 at 11 o'clock. Good morning. I'm David Armstrong. A laser hair removal device and a hot chocolate container have caused a major security scare at Avalon Airport, plunging the terminal into lockdown, causing chaos for hundreds of travellers. Here's Madeleine Burke.
15: Passengers were locked out of the Avalon terminal after a suspicious item was found at the security screening around 6 this morning. The person with the luggage was being uncooperative, with staff calling police, who deployed the bomb squad to the terminal to conduct a safety check. The area was cordoned off for hours, sparking flight delays and a cancellation. Police have now revealed the suspicious item has been cleared. Inspector Nick Ubergang briefing media on the ground moments ago.
16: It was a laser hair removal, electronic laser hair removal, and a hot chocolate container.
15: Madeleine Burke, Melbourne.
14: New data shows a jump in the proportion of students classified as having a disability. In Australian classrooms, more than 1 million students received an educational adjustment due to a disability last year, the increase being attributed to a rise in socio-emotional disorders since COVID. The Allan government still cannot say whether plans for a Torquay hospital are going ahead, more than 8 years after it was first promised. Labor pledged to build or expand 10 community hospitals in growth areas. That included Torquay, ahead of the 2018 election. During a parliamentary hearing, local member, Liberal MP Richard Reardon, has told Health Minister Harriet Ching the sty is still empty.
17: Because you and your colleagues have rocked up and made a song and dance for two elections, pillaring everybody for not providing Torquay Hospital, and you've just got a paddock. And I've got photos, Minister, when you first announced it, there's no trees. There's trees covering the sign now. It's been so empty for so long. And you've left the sign there.
18: So we've still got further service planning that is being undertaken across the area, Mr. Reardon.
14: Israel's ambassador to Australia will be called in before the Department of Foreign Affairs after a group of activists were taunted while being detained. More than 400 pro-Palestine activists, including 11 Australians, have been held after they tried to breach Israel's blockade of Gaza. Videos now emerged of the National Security Minister taunting the activists on the deck of their ship. Well, the family of a man who recently died says changes to discretionary trusts in the budget are cruel and immoral. The government wants to impose a minimum 30% tax rate on trusts. Rod says it will have a significant effect on the money his brother-in-law left for his two teenage children.
19: I spoke to the accountant yesterday just to check, because it's all sort of a bit fluid for me and for my wife. And he advised, yes, the kids, that any earnings from the discretionary trust, 30% will be taken from the kids straight to the government.
14: Finance, the old ordinary is up 114 points, $1.7158 US.
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14: The AFL is cracking down on umpire contact with a tightening of rules from this weekend. Umpires will be awarding free kicks against players who ignore warnings to move out of the umpire's way at stoppages. Adam Simpson's ruled himself out of the Carlton coaching job. Eagles premiership winner had a brief conversation with the club, having mentored Michael Voss this season. 3AW's Matthew Lloyd says the Blues now likely to target an inexperienced coach. Jack Gunston will again miss for Hawthorn as he overcomes a foot issue for tonight's clash against Adelaide and Launceston. And Aston Villa's entered a 30-year trophy drought, winning the Europa League title in Istanbul. That's the latest news and sport.
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2: Partly cloudy generally, cloudy in Ballarat, Bendigo, Maryborough 17, Castlemaine 16, Ballarat 15. Tomorrow mostly sunny, Bendigo, Maryborough 17, Castlemaine and Ballarat 16 degrees tomorrow for their maximums.
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0: It is 7 past 11. We are getting a lot of emails, mornings at 3aw.com.au. John Williamson's Hey True Blue has been also suggested as an alternative national anthem. Margaret says, no, it is a sentimental journey, not an anthem. Yeah, it wouldn't be my choice, Margaret, I agree. Simon says, I love this new phrase, delulu. Well, we were talking about particularly new words that young people invent. I don't know if you'd call him a young person, but here's the Prime Minister, Anthony Albanese, using this phrase.
30: They are delulu with no salulu.
0: I think he's saying they're delusional without having a solution. Why Albo feels the need to talk like that, I don't really know. But his colleagues, the nodders behind him, they thought it was fantastic. We had a discussion before about whether it's appropriate to stream kids in school, to have the more advanced kids being taught separately to those who are struggling a bit. David says our kids are streamed in school. They're streamed by age and social development. So they're in classes with other people around the same level. See, Jeff Masters, with whom we spoke before, he said, well, the problem with doing that is that kids start thinking I'm in the dumb class or I'm one of the smart kids, and so they sort of automatically see themselves that way. And the idea should be that if you're in a perhaps a less able stream, the idea is if as you get better, you should be able to transition up into it. I don't know. There's no obvious way to do this. And, you know, social development as well. I mean, do you want to have every kid in the class not being socially developed? And the other thing is that having classes with different people with different abilities is probably not a bad thing. You know, that kids who are more able, smarter, you know, have to learn what it's like to be with people who are somewhat less able and vice versa. And this translates into later life. I'm not saying this is what led to Michael Voss's problems at Carlton, but I do think that people like him and Nathan Buckley, who were individually brilliant players, like just did the best in their generation, you know, Brownlow medal winners, that sort of thing. Sometimes people who are naturally brilliant at something like footy or whatever do struggle to pass on those skills or to explain to slightly lesser players what they want. Now, that's not always the case, but I do think it happens. Dennis wants to know, why can't we learn to sing Advance Australia Fair in the Indigenous language? Well, yeah, that's what the Kiwis do, Dennis. They have a verse of God Defend... Is it God Defend New Zealand? Something like that. They do an English part, a Maori part, English part, a Maori part. The problem is there is just the one Maori language. So all Maori speak with slight variations the same language, and a lot of white New Zealanders too. There's about 200 Indigenous languages in Australia. So if you were going to have part of the national anthem in an Indigenous language, it would have to shift every time you move 40 or 50 k's, and that clearly is unworkable. And Ian says, I can't stand how so many people and businesses want you to reach out to them. Ian, I agree. 25 years ago, I was on a business trip to America, and we'd conducted some meeting, and at the end, the American said, I'll reach out to you. And I kept thinking of, was it the Four Tops who sang, you know, reach out and I'll be there. And that's just what went through my head, and I started laughing. And anyway, that was a type of business jargon that has made its way into Australian English. Keith, good morning.
3: Good morning, Tom. Love your show.
0: Thank you.
3: I was just saying to your producer that when I was, I'm about similar your age, a little bit younger, that in technical school we had, you know, year 7 right up to year 12, and you knew the smart kids where the classes were and where the sort of like not so smart kids. They were delegated year, you know, 7, you were in 7A, and then, you know, as time progressed over the years, you'd go to 8E, and then you'll be, you know, 9C, and then 10A, and then 11B, and you knew where the smart kids...
0: So 9A was the class of the smartest kids in year 9?
3: Correct.
0: Oh. And can I ask what was the letter after your classes?
3: Oh, mine, oh, 9B, 10C, and 11C.
0: Right. Did you feel bad in any way that you were in the C class and the smart kids were in the A class?
3: I noticed the riffraff of the C and below sort of kept amongst themselves at lunchtime and playtime and all that stuff, where the A's and B's sort of like... graviated together, right,
0: yeah,
3: to form an A-B-type scenario.
0: And have you ever gone back and sort of maybe looked at how well or not well people have done in later life, and did that correspond to the A, B and C grading?
3: Well, the A, B and C grading, I found a few of my people on Facebook, funny enough. One's a lawyer, one's a barrister, one's a dentist, and... even though he had joined a technical school, he's obviously done a different career change. And some of the others that I haven't heard for years and years and years, I don't know.
0: Mm. Yeah, it's interesting, Keith. I, you know, there's the old phrase, you know, people who peaked at high school, and there are people I know who did brilliantly at high school or at university and then have really gone on to do not very much. And there's people who are absolutely hopeless at school who have had incredible careers doing whatever. And this is something I always say to kids, like, the result you get in VCE is not going to determine everything about the rest of your life. And I do think we get kids a bit overly scared about it. Anyway, well, speaking of young people, again, they speak differently. It is much more common these days for young people to stay at home right up until their late 20s or even their early 30s. Now, part of it is cost of living crisis. Part of it is the high price of housing. Part of it is, dare I say it, sexual freedom. You know, in the old days, you were not to bring your boyfriend or girlfriend under the same roof as where mum and dad live. These days, they're a bit more relaxed about it. There's an article in the Sydney Morning Herald today saying that adult children might think they're saving money by staying at home, which could well be true, but they're delaying the process of becoming an adult and that this will cost them a lot in the long run. An ex-guest social researcher, demographer and author of Hello Gen Z or Gen Z, Claire Madden, good morning.
4: Good morning, Tom.
0: Well, what do you think? I mean, I have a relative, an in-law, who moved back home. This is before I knew him. And the idea was to save money. And I think after a year, he realised he was just spending more money on going out for what he was saying. But I mean, you know, I didn't live at home after I was 18, apart from a few weeks here and there. So to me, it just seemed normal. And most of my friends moved out of home at young ages too. But is it a good idea for people to stay at home with mum and dad or a bad idea?
4: Well, obviously, it depends on the family situation and the dynamics. I think that we have seen overall a trend to staying at home longer, delaying life markers in general. So people are staying in formal education for longer. They're more likely to go on to, you know, university or some other form of education after school. We're seeing people getting married later, having children later. So everything's kind of been pushed back. And like you said, one of those things is the cost of living. And we want to see people become independent adults. And so if the family dynamic in the household can change, so you're not still in a child-parent relationship in your late 20s and 30s, but you're sort of both all contributing adults, that might be fine. But we do want to see that growth through independence, not just living off mum and dad. Mm. But at the same time, it can be an opportunity if you are motivated to save, to then be able to save up and get a deposit together for an investment or a home.
0: But see, the thing is, the great thing about moving out is it teaches you to budget. You know, if you want the lights to stay on, you must pay the electricity bill. With the water bill, these days you'd include, you know, internet and things like that. And it and shopping at the supermarket and everything else. Now, you know, if you live at home, quite often the parents just sort of keep paying those things
4: because they've already all that.
0: So you never learn what it's really like.
4: Yeah, absolutely. I think that Gen Z called it adulting. You know, that having to grow up and be an adult and pay for things. And I think that it is a bit of a life shock when you do move out of home and realise there's so many bills just to keep the household running. And so we definitely want to build resilience in our young people and teach them that there are these, these bills and these realities to being an adult that we need to learn to take responsibility. I was speaking to a baby boomer and she said to me, the difference is that young people today, what they see as everyday items, stability. I was speaking to a baby boomer and she said to me, the difference is that young people today, what they see as everyday

0: everyday items as well, like even the Netflix streaming services, the mobile phones, all of that that we sort of just say that that's normal life, going out to a cafe, having takeout, Uber Eats being delivered to home, things that we've just become used to that are actually, that weren't there for our baby boomers.
1: And I think the other thing is that, like, it's invariably the case that the first home that you either rent or possibly buy, but let's say rent, is not going to be as nice as where your parents are living, because they're, you know, they're later in life and this is possibly their last home. But if you stay at home until you're 30, you sort of get so used to living at a nice address and with all the mod cons, it gets harder and harder then to move out and live in a house that's not nearly as good.
0: Yeah, that's right. I think that's part of it. You have to realise there'll probably be a lifestyle drop and pay perhaps not as nice a house, not your preferable suburb, not your all these things that you've become comfortable with and used to living with mum and dad. And that's the reality, though, of stepping out on your own and finding your way and building up your life over time as well. So I think, they being my generation, millennials, Gen Zs, we've become accustomed to that lifestyle that mum and dad have created for us. And it can be hard to realise, what I can actually afford is something very different to what I'm living at now.
1: All right, thank you for your time. Claire Madden there, author of Hello Gen Z. And this conversation was prompted by a stat which I found surprising. 31.2% of Australian men aged 26 to 29 and 27.5% of women the same age still live at home with mum and dad. Now, when I left, the latest anybody would have lived at home would have been, still living at home, would have been 21 or 22 back then. And again, you got your licence, you got a car, you lived in a share house. This was considered just a normal part of growing up. It wasn't luxurious. No one had any money, but I don't know, I didn't know many people who wanted to go back and live at home. 133693, mornings at 3aw.com.au. We will return to your calls and your emails shortly. David the Ox Schwartz, not far away. We want to look at athletes of any sport or any discipline who have defied time. You know, Scott Pendlebury is about to break the all-time VFL AFL games record, and he said he wants to play again next year. I'm not quite sure why, but he does. A guy I went to school with, James Tonkins, one of Australia's greatest ever rowers. He rowed in, I think, 5 Olympics. That's pretty amazing. Anyway, athletes who have defied time at 20 past 11.
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4: 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In the running for the weekly Word of the Street prize is Sam, who told us about a truck which collided with a car in the middle lane of the Ring Road, Keilor East. Good on you, Sam. 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Thanks to Mercedes-Benz Brighton, where you'll experience a higher standard of luxury. 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
5: G'day, it's Tom Parry with your local news. Paramedics have taken the man to hospital by helicopter following a crash in Whipstick. Emergency crews were called to the scene on Miller's Flat Road around 3:30pm yesterday after the 23-year-old male driver reportedly lost control of his Holden Commodore and crashed into trees. The exact cause of the collision is not yet known. Meantime, the latest ambulance response times are out and they don't spell good news for Greater Bendigo, which saw its figures go backward. On average, paramedics in the area responded to Code 1 incidents within 16 minutes and 25 seconds between January and March, 43 seconds slower than the same period last year. McDonald's may soon be making itself a new home in Castlemaine. News Corp reports the fast food chain has purchased land on the corner of Forest and Hargraves Streets, but its plans to build a $3.5 million drive-thru and restaurant will need the approval of Mount Alexander Shire Council first. According to Macca's, the eatery would create over 100 jobs and training opportunities for the region. Tomorrow sees National Walk Safely to School Day being recognised, with Eagle Hawk Primary among the dozens of local schools holding a group walk to the classroom. According to staff member Megan Watt, the fun doesn't stop there.
6: We are currently working with the Bendigo Council to work on active travel and mapping the areas around our school, so whether they go bus or scooter or bike or walking, that kind of thing, or even get dropped off at a distance away from school that's safe.
5: And in sport, last night's Victorian Netball League action had our Bendigo Strikers being downed by the Cellar Dwellers. Bendigo's championship squad recorded a 53-67 defeat against the Peninsula Waves, who were in last place on the ladder. Despite the loss, the Strikers remain in fifth.
3: Human ISA Mitre 10, building with Bendigo since 1880. Gold Central Victoria, national news, now.
7: There, I'm Jackie Loom. The federal government has announced a $7 million package to tackle the nation's worst diphtheria outbreak in decades. 231 cases have now been recorded, majority in the Northern Territory, but also some in WA, SA and Queensland, with almost all patients being Indigenous Australians. Health Minister Mark Butler says more vaccines are being delivered.
8: The latest request over the last several days has been for a surge workforce. There are sufficient doses of vaccines, I'm told, in the Territory, but the need for additional workers to get out and get the needles into the arms.
7: Meantime, the White House has denied cuts to US foreign aid are contributing to the spread of Ebola in parts of Africa. The death toll from the current outbreak has risen to 132, with 512 suspected cases across Uganda and Congo. It comes as experts warn it could be months before human trials begin for a vaccine to deal with the current strain. Brothers of Bondi terror attack hero Ahmed Al-Ahmed have been charged, accused of threatening him over his multi-million dollar GoFundMe donations. Police allege the pair demanded a share of the $2.6 million raised after the attack. Al-Ahmed was hailed a hero after tackling and disarming a gunman during the Bondi attack. Both men have pleaded not guilty. And 27% of all Aussie students are now classed as having a disability, with new data revealing a sharp rise since the pandemic. The Australians reporting the surge has been largely driven by ADHD, autism and mental health issues, with just over 2% of students having a physical ailment. In sport, Alex de Minaur has advanced to the quarterfinals at the Hamburg Open, but Bernard Tomic's run has come to an end at the French Open qualifiers. Tonight in the AFL, it's the Hawks and Crows in Tassie, while in the NRL, it's the Raiders and Dolphins in Canberra. And concerns are rising after Football Australia reportedly lost more than $15 million in the 2025 financial year. Reports this morning of the loss marking close to $25 million in losses over 2 years. FA is expected to launch major job cuts in response. That's the latest in news and sport.
3: Rural News. Now.
9: Good afternoon, I'm Emily Minnie. The majority of dairy farmers feel optimistic about the future of their business. According to a new report, Dairy Australia's mid-year situation and outlook has confirmed a strong turnaround for production this financial year, supported by a decent autumn break. Analysis and insights manager Tom Yule says although most of those positive attitudes were recorded before the Iran war began, there hasn't been much change after.
10: Yogurt has had a really strong year. They're going gangbusters for a few years now. We saw double-digit growth in value again this year. Butter also performed really well, but that came at the expense of butter blends, which has declined over the past year as consumers move toward more natural products.
9: There are calls for more education around new licensing and metering framework for irrigators in New South Wales. Just 60% of producers have been found to be compliant 4 years after floodplain harvesting reforms were introduced. New South Wales Irrigators Council Chief Executive Dr. Madeline Hartley says more on the ground assistance is needed.
11: We need boots on the ground, talking people through and not in a threatening way. So, and not to say that that is currently done in a threatening way, but that the regulated community has serious concerns with how NRA approaches regulation, and NRA are working to improve their social license to regulate in these communities.
9: The forestry industry is welcoming additional government investment in sustainable plantations. 16 grants have been awarded to get new soft and hardwood projects off the ground around the country. The third round of subsidies is part of the Commonwealth's Support Plantation Establishment Program. Australian Forest Products Association spokesman Brad Watts says the sector was shrinking before the scheme began.
12: For about 230,000 hectares decline across the country. Since the program, though, we've really seen a big area of growth. More than 40,000 hectares have been revived and supplying plantation timber right across the industry. This is really important for construction, especially housing across Australia.
9: The Australian Medical Association is urging people to get vaccinated amid the worst diphtheria outbreak in 35 years. Diphtheria is a serious bacterial infection that can obstruct breathing and potentially be life-threatening. There have been over 220 cases reported nationally this year and one suspected death. The disease has so far been detected in the Northern Territory, Queensland, South Australia and Western Australia. And farmers are being encouraged to join producers around the country who are cashing in on the booming agritourism sector. CSIRO estimates place the industry's demand at nearly $19 billion by 2030. Many farmers are using the alternative revenue stream to ride out rising input costs or rough seasons after weather events. Managing Director of consultancy firm Sparrowly, Giovanna Lever, says it's a prime opportunity for almost any rural town.
13: Any region that has, you know, good accommodation offerings and cafes and restaurants and other experiences will definitely make it a lot stronger for an agribusiness to diversify into agritourism because they've got the supporting infrastructure for tourism sitting around it.
9: This is the National Rural News.
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14: Some cloud about across Central Victoria for today. Bendigo and Maryborough tops of 17. Castlemaine 16, Ballarat 15. We've got some overnight lows of 3 turning into a mostly sunny Friday. Bendigo and Maryborough 17, Castlemaine and Ballarat 16. And don't miss a single Gold Central Victoria moment. 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

0: 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And Murray Head's One Night in Bangkok, a massive 1980s hit. Did you know what the song was about?
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3: 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It meant really he was suing himself for an accident he caused. Funnily enough, it got turned down.
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0: 1927. 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

0: your Totally 80s lunch is finished for today. It's your feel-good workdays with Chris on Gold Central Victoria. Coming up after your 1 o'clock news, I am opening up the request line. 5444 1071. If you would like a song, the request hour is about to begin here at Gold.
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12: Hi, I'm Phoebe Humphrey. Victoria's Avalon Airport has reopened and has been deemed safe after this morning's bomb scare. A person was detained after a suspicious item was picked up during a screening process, sending the airport into lockdown. Inspector Nick Ubergang says it turns out the items were harmless.
13: It was a laser hair removal, electronic laser hair removal, and a hot chocolate container.
12: Australia's unemployment rate has crept up, rising from 4.3% to 4.5%. More than 18,500 jobs jobs were lost last month, while there was also a slight drop in the number of people looking for work. Penny Wong has slammed a video showing an Israeli minister taunting a group of detained activists, including some Australians. The foreign minister says it's shocking and unacceptable. The group were on a flotilla to Gaza when they were intercepted by Israel earlier this week. More than 230 cases of diphtheria have now been recorded across the country. The health minister has unveiled a $7 million package to fight the outbreak. Mark Butler says extra staff are being sent to communities to boost vaccination rates.
9: There will be sufficient numbers deployed to areas impacted by this outbreak to start to get this thing under control. But I can't say strongly enough, this is a very serious outbreak. We are throwing everything we can at this to get it under control.
12: And social media platform X has admitted to breaking Australian child safety law by failing to reveal the steps it was taking to combat child sexual exploitation material. The platform has been fined $650,000. In sport, fans are calling on the NRL to follow in the footsteps of the AFL and introduce a round dedicated to MND. It comes after Rabbitohs star Jai Arrow has been forced to medically retire after being diagnosed. Former teammate George Burgess says he will be pushing to make it happen.
14: We were trying to do it already, so yeah, definitely we will be having chats and making sure the NRL do as much as they can.
12: And the Hawks return to Tassie tonight just days after the AFL scrapped their 25-year partnership with the state. They face the Crows. That's the latest news and sport.
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0: Some cloud about across Central Victoria for today. Bendigo and Maryborough tops of 17, Castlemaine 16, Ballarat 15. We've got some overnight lows of 3 turning into a mostly sunny Friday. Bendigo and Maryborough 17, Castlemaine and Ballarat 16. And don't miss a single Gold Central Victoria moment. 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
0: The request line is now open on Gold Central Victoria. If you would like a song, 5444 1071. 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What would you like to hear?
15: ACDC or something like
0: 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Here's Akadaka, Money Talks. It is the request hour on Gold Central Victoria.

0: Ocean on Gold Central Victoria, FM 98.3, AM 1071. And if you would like a birthday shout out on the Wake Up Call with Robbo each weekday morning, we do a thing called the Celebration Hub. 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
2: The bloke started experiencing heart palpitations, but the solution came as a bit of a surprise in an area further south of his heart. 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I wonder if during the examination he looked into the doctor's eyes and said, "Be still, my beating heart." Anyway, not my cup of tea. I'll tell you where they can stick that examination, so to speak.
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12: 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There's been a major incident at Avalon Airport in Victoria today, forcing it into lockdown. A suspicious item was found during a screening process. Unions and business groups are again at loggerheads when it comes to the minimum wage. And round 12 of the NRL kicks off tonight in the nation's capital. 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

0: Cream, White Room for Michelle from Kangaroo Flat. 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They hold community barbecues and events, mental health awareness, suicide prevention support, all in a safe place for dads to talk. 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Just find the community file page. Gold Central Victoria, we are your leaders in local. We are your leaders in the request hour. Dana, why do you want to hear Pink Floyd, Wish You Were Here?
1: Yeah, I just think it's the greatest song ever written. I think the lyrics are powerful and beautiful. I think the guitar playing is incredible. Everything about it.
0: I've got the full version coming up next. It's the request hour. If you would like a song, 5444 1071.
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3: How does a car from a 1980s action adventure TV series end up with a speeding ticket in Chicago in 2026? 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They've received a $50 speeding fine for a car matching Kit's description, even had the California license plate Knight, same as Kit. They haven't lost their sense of humour, though. They said, has anybody got David Hasselhoff's number? He owes us $50.
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0: queen, killer queen, finishing up the request hour for Rebecca. It's Feel Good Workdays with Chris on Gold Central Victoria. 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It's two opposite two time, and we've got two of the best from one of our favourite late 90s boy bands. Backstreet Boys was the one with Nick Carter in it, wasn't it? We've got Larger Than Life and As Long As You Love Me coming up. It's two opposite two time on Gold Central Victoria.
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4: Hi, I'm Phoebe Humphrey. The opposition leader says he doesn't support any new oil and gas taxes flagged by One Nation. Pauline Hanson is expected to unveil a policy at an energy producers conference in Adelaide today, calling for a 10% levy on all offshore oil and gas. Angus Taylor has told that same conference he's against it.
5: As I always say, when you put a tax on something, you get less of it. In short, we need to get busy digging and drilling.
4: The unemployment rate has risen to its highest in more than 5 years. The latest figures reveal it's jumped 0.2% to 4.5% in April, the highest since November 2021. Economists believe the rise could mean the Reserve Bank may leave rates on hold at its June meeting. It's been revealed the suspicious item that caused a bomb scare at a Victorian airport was a laser hair removal kit. Avalon Airport was forced into lockdown and flights cancelled after security flagged a suspect item under X-ray. The police bomb squad responded, sending in a specialist robot to find it was a beauty device packaged in a hot chocolate tin. A man was detained. The airport has since reopened. A man's been charged after allegedly stealing a camera from the scene of the Bondi massacre. The man is accused of snatching Peter Marr's device just moments after he was shot dead on December 14. Police have since recovered the camera and an SD card. And a UK radio station has wrongly announced the death of King Charles. Normal broadcasting was interrupted due to the supposed passing after a computer glitch. In sport, Lions coach Chris Fagan admits his club has been looking at their defence after their loss to Geelong last week.
6: There's some obvious things that everybody's talking about in the football world. You know, our team defence has been inconsistent. We've been scored against a lot from our front half. So we're sort of looking at why have we been inconsistent with that. It's not every week.
4: The Lions take on the Giants on Sunday. Tonight it's the Hawks and Crows in Tassie. And Canberra hosts the Dolphins tonight to kick off round 12 of the NRL. The side's missing a combined 6 players due to origin duties. That's the latest news and sport.
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7: Some cloud about across Central Victoria for today. Bendigo and Maryborough tops of 17, Castlemaine 16, Ballarat 15. We've got some overnight lows of 3 turning into a mostly sunny Friday. Bendigo and Maryborough 17, Castlemaine and Ballarat 16. And don't miss a single Gold Central Victoria moment. 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

There is nothing wrong with your hearing. We're deliberately playing two songs from the same artist. This is the Two Ups at Two. Gold, Central Victoria.

0: There's two of the best from one of our favourite 90s boy bands. There's the Backstreet Boys on Gold. And from the Gold Central Victoria Community File for Healthworks Healthcare, Kangaroo Flat, Golden Square and Strathdale, Mozart's Requiem is a staple of classical repertoire and is regularly performed all around the world. It's making its way to St. Paul's Anglican Cathedral, Myer Street in Bendigo this Saturday, 2:30. There's still tickets available. Just Google Mozart for all the details. Gold Central Victoria, we are your leaders in local. We are your leaders at Two Ups at Two. Bad Medicine and always two of the best from Bon Jovi coming up next.
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0: From the Village People, Can't Stop the Music and YMCA. 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And AC/DC, one of Australia's biggest exports ever. We all know Angus Young for wearing the schoolboy outfit, but when AC/DC started, he used to wear all different things, including a Superman outfit.
1: Anything that was going. Gorilla suits, anything. 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
0: And people are still looking all these years later. It's a long way to the top. 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

0: There's a double dose of Cat Stevens. That is your two ups at two for Neatoed for today on Gold Central Victoria. 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Your 3 o'clock news not too far away. And your feel-good vibes continue with a bit of Aha Taking On Me. 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
2: Motorists in France are driving more carefully after a warning from police. Watch out for those inebriated on the road. The only thing is with this one, they're not talking about other car drivers. It's deer running around erratically after consuming fermented fruit. If Bambi overindulges on the forest aperitif, the drivers were urged to keep an eye out for sudden crossing, immobilisation on the road and disorderly escape. That sounds like the kangaroos I see in my street every day.
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2: Hi, I'm Phoebe Humphrey. Pauline Hanson is expected to call for Australia to adopt a Norway-style gas and oil system. The One Nation proposal would introduce a 10% wellhead royalty on all offshore gas and oil production and would also scrap the petroleum resource rent tax. Resources Minister Madeleine King says Norway is simply not Australia.
3: Some of the gas in Australia is from onshore. That's not the same situation in Norway. So for One Nation to cherry pick parts of a system of another country just speaks to their lack of knowledge.
2: The federal government has announced a $7 million package to tackle the nation's worst diphtheria outbreak in decades. 231 cases have now been recorded across the Northern Territory, WA, South Australia and Queensland. Health Minister Mark Butler says more vaccines are being delivered.
4: There are sufficient doses of vaccines, I'm told, in the Territory, but the need for additional workers to get out and get the needles into the arms that need them.
2: The latest unemployment figures are out and they're slightly worse than economists were expecting. Unemployment rose from 4.3 to 4.5% in April with close to 19,000 jobs lost. It's already exceeded the Reserve Bank's forecast, which expects the unemployment rate to sit at 4.2% in June. And a bomb scare bungle at a Victorian airport. It's been revealed the suspicious item that shut down Avalon Airport this morning was a laser hair removal device. A man is now out of police custody after being detained during the operation. The terminal now operating as normal. In sports, starting with NRL, the Raiders are home to the Dolphins tonight. The Finns on a three-game winning streak, but will be without stars Hamiso Tabuai-Fido, Max Plath, Salwyn Cobbo and Tom Flegler due to Origin. Canberra's Hudson Young and Ethan Strange are in Blues camp. And to AFL, round 11 kicks off tonight with the Hawks and Crows meeting down in Tassie. Marbiod Chole and Connor Nash return for Hawthorn, while Adelaide welcomes back star forward Riley Thilthorpe. That's the latest news and sport.
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5: Some cloud about across Central Victoria for today. Bendigo and Maryborough tops of 17, Castlemaine 16, Ballarat 15. We've got some overnight lows of 3 turning into a mostly sunny Friday. Bendigo and Maryborough 17, Castlemaine and Ballarat 16. And don't miss a single Gold Central Victoria moment. 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
5: 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Huey Lewis bringing that news next. Here's Jerry Rafferty, Baker Street on Gold Central Victoria. 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

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Call me right now, 544-1071. 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

0: Alanis Morissette getting a little bit angry with you, Learn, on Gold Central Victoria, FM 98.3, AM 1071. Let's put some people onto the Meat Tray Friday shortlist. I've got Moose, and do you love yourself some chops, some bacon and some steak?
1: Oh, I do, certainly do.
0: Well, hopefully come tomorrow you can have that $100 meat tray. You're on the shortlist, my friend.
1: Ah, thanks, mate. Good on you.
0: Kerry on 5444 1071. How's your Thursday afternoon going, Kerry?
2: That's been pretty good.
0: Nice.
2: Lovely sunshine.
0: Oh, it is. It's a cracker of a day. Cracker of a day. Hopefully I can make your weekend better and you can take home a meat tray tomorrow. You're on the shortlist, my friend.
2: Okay, thank you very much.
0: Sandra and Danny, you've also made it onto the Meat Tray Friday shortlist. I'll be calling the winner of the delicious $100 meat tray. All thanks to Central Vic Meats, the best quality meats at the very best prices, tomorrow. So if you're on the shortlist, make sure you're listening. You're on Gold Central Victoria. The Angels coming up next.

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0: Eddie Grant, Electric Avenue on Gold Central Victoria. 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

0: Feel Good Workdays with Chris is finitoed for today, Thursday, the 21st of May, 2026. Jonesy and Amanda up next to get you home. And if you're on the Meat Tray Friday shortlist, I'll be calling the winner of Meat Tray Friday tomorrow. One lucky person's going to score a delicious $100 meat tray from Central Vic Meats. We'll chat tomorrow, my friends. Have a good night.
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1: Today is Double A Chattery Day. 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
0: Thursday,
1: we're like a salada, you can have it just about any time.
0: Thursday is great. It's pie and sausage roll day here, and Dak drops.
1: Double A Chattery, this is the podcast I do with my friend Anita McGregor, and this episode is just bits and pieces that we wanted to talk to each other about. And she found this really interesting survey in light of Tin Hat Tuesday. We did an episode on Double A Chattery because she's a forensic psychologist about conspiracy theories.
0: Mm-hmm.
1: And people are leaning into them all over the world at the moment, as we know with our Tin Hat Tuesdays. But listen to this survey. It's quite interesting. And I'll tell you what it kind of the implications of it after this.
2: There was a survey that went out that asked, the Canadian Armed Forces have been secretly developing an elite army of genetically engineered, super intelligent, giant raccoons to invade nearby countries, right? You know, Canadian only has really one big border. So this guy who did the research, he coined the term the lizard man constant, because about 4% of America believes that lizard people secretly control the earth.
1: Mm-hmm.
2: And this is a pretty constant percentage of people. And so it was basically looking at whether people are kind of cheekily, you know, kind of saying, sure, mutant raccoons.
1: Which I would, if I was given a survey, I'd say, yes, I believe that.
2: Why wouldn't you? Why wouldn't you? But it was what I really found interesting about this survey was that it was trying to go and answer, you know, what percentage of people actually are doing this and what is the impact of that?
1: So what happened was they wanted to test how people answered surveys like that about outlying opinions, mm-hmm. outlying concepts. The idea that a giant raccoon was going to invade America led by the Canadian Army, completely ludicrous, you would think. And yet, more than 4% said they believed it, that they thought that, yes, that must be true. But when you drill down on that, they found, as this man says, there's a 4% lizard-believing people. They will always believe that. But if the survey skews and they drilled down and found that a big number of those people, when asked, do you really believe this, said, no, I just answered it for a razz.
0: Yeah.
1: And what the implications of that are quite huge, because we all feel that the world is leaning in to more conspiracy theories, where the world's teetering on feeling a little bit unstable, a little bit crazy. People believe that Ellen's eating babies, all the rest mm-hmm. of it. All the calls we get for Tin Hat Tuesday and the algorithm I now see on my phone. People say they believe it, but if you drill down, how many of them actually do? So they said, keep that in mind. The research suggests that some are taking the mickey in surveys, and therefore that skews the results. There will always be the lizard man constant, as mm-hmm. he says. There'll always be certain people that will believe this stuff, but the higher figures than that don't believe it. And that's what they say, is that this survey challenges that people genuinely believe conspiracy theories like COVID being fake or the spread of 5G. In reality, most people who are giving answers to that aren't taking those surveys seriously at all. So when you look at the news and you look at the world and you read a survey that says millions believe something,
0: mm-hmm.
1: take that with a grain of salt. Because when this psychologist in this study looked closer into it, the people that said they believed it, a number of them said, no, I don't really. I'm just in it for the razz. And my husband has always said that Bodie McBoatface changed everything. When people were given a choice of being able to say, let's spin this and flip a table on something stupid, Bodie McBoatface, then you get Brexit, and then you get modern America.
0: Mm-hmm.
1: People just want change. They want a razz, but there are implications of it. So when you read these surveys, these studies, don't panic. The world's not getting crazier. There's just more surveys of crazy stuff.
0: At primary school, I almost became class captain because I said that we'd have Hot Dog Friday, Frankfurt Friday. I had no power to do that. I didn't have any contacts with Big Frankfurt. People voted for me on the strength of that.
1: But that's not a conspiracy comment. It's not an outlying concept.
0: But it's exactly what these polls are.
1: Yeah, well, that's true.
0: And I was a bit of a goof off.
1: And are you a lizard man?
0: Have you seen me into Frankfurt?
1: Well, you dislocate your jaw and in it goes.
0: You can check it out, Double A Chattery, where you get your podcasts. One of radio's worst nightmares has come true for an English radio station.
1: Wow.
0: It's not us.
1: But this is huge. We'll play it for you next.
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0: Hello there, it's Jonesy Demander driving you home across Australia. It's Thursday afternoon.
1: Now, we have to be very careful with what we're about to do because a UK radio station made a terrible mistake and frightened a lot of people. So you need to know before you listen to this, King Charles is alive.
0: Yep. Yep.
1: King Charles is alive and well, as far as we know.
0: We don't want to be in trouble like they are.
1: No. Well, what happened was millions of English people woke up this morning. Remember, he's alive, he's alive, he's alive.
0: He's alive.
1: Woke up this morning to this.
2: This is Radio Caroline. We have suspended our normal programs until further notice as a mark of respect following the passing of His Majesty King Charles III. This is Radio Caroline. His Majesty King Charles III has passed away. As a mark of respect, we will now be playing suitable continuous music until further notice.
0: Straight into God Save the King.
1: Hell of a mistake.
0: Yep.
1: He's alive. If you've just joined us, he's alive.
0: It was a mistake. It was a snafu.
1: Well, Radio Caroline have that's okay. Thank you. Can stop that now. Thank you. Confirmed a computer error activated by its death of a monarch procedures. So every single monarch has an obituary. Every famous person, presumably, mm-hmm. particularly on that edge of the age bracket, has an obituary prepared and ready to go. And somehow that was activated. The radio network has said, we apologise to His Majesty the King and to our listeners for any distress caused. They have not explained how the malfunction occurred or how long the false announcement remained on air, because the playback from several hours of Tuesday's broadcast was unavailable on their website. So they took all the evidence away.
0: Oh, yeah.
1: But that played for some hours.
0: Some hours. I would have just gone back to normal programming.
1: We wish him the best.
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6: Hi, I'm Phoebe Humphrey. One of the big four banks has now revised its cash rate forecast following the latest unemployment figures. The jobless rate has risen to its highest in more than 5 years, up 0.2% to 4.5% in April. NAB now believes the Reserve Bank will hold the cash rate in June instead of hiking it. A laser hair removal device and a tin of hot chocolate has been revealed to be the cause of a security threat at Victoria's Avalon Airport. The domestic terminal was locked down with the bomb squad called in after a suspect item was picked up on the x-ray machine. The man who was detained has told Nine it was scary.
7: You're accused of being a terrorist, so no, that's a pretty big deal.
6: Pauline Hanson has outlined her vision for Australia's gas industry, calling for us to follow in the footsteps of Norway. The One Nation leader unveiled her proposal at an energy producers conference in Adelaide this afternoon, pushing for a 10% levy on all offshore oil and gas production. She says this is about driving Australia's economy forward.
8: One Nation has always fought for a fair return for the Australian people on our country's natural resources.
6: Queensland police are investigating the death of an elderly woman who was hit by a police car in Cairns. The 71-year-old was taken to hospital this morning but passed away later. The car was seen turning on its lights and sirens shortly before the crash. And the federal government has joined global condemnation, criticising footage of an Israeli minister taunting detained activists. Both Penny Wong and Jim Chalmers have slammed the move, calling it disgraceful. Sport, NRL fans are calling for the league to introduce a round dedicated to motor neurone disease like the AFL, following Rabbitoh Jai Arrow medically retiring. Former teammate George Burgess says he will be pushing to make it happen.
9: We were trying to do it already to try and get it with the NRL, so yeah, definitely we will be having chats and making sure we do as much as we can.
6: Tonight, the Raiders host the Dolphins, and Hawthorn has swung the axe, dropping four players, including Cal Shadir, for tonight's Round 11 opener against Adelaide in Tassie. That's the latest news and sport.
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11: Partly cloudy across Central Victoria this evening, turning into a mostly sunny Friday. We're getting as low as 3 degrees tonight. It's going to be a chilly one. Bendigo and Maryborough tops are 17 tomorrow. Castlemaine and Ballarat tops are 16.
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13: 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Yeah, personal friend.
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23: It's showtime.
24: You know, yesterday how we were talking about stuff that lives rent-free in your head.
25: Yeah.
24: What lives rent-free in my head is something that just happened on the way to work this afternoon. I'm a motorcyclist.
25: You have mentioned it.
24: I'm riding my bike and I'm lane filtering through the traffic, which is now legal in most states.
25: Tell us what that is, what lane filtering
24: is. So you can, when the traffic's stopped and if it's going under 40 kilometres per hour, you can move between the cars.
25: Right.
24: And it makes sense for motorcycles. Motorcycles are more vulnerable when they're stopped in traffic. They're like a little fish swimming ahead of all the other fish.
25: I just put my hand up to say, as a motorist, when you watch people do it when you're stuck in traffic, it fuels anger.
24: It looks reckless, but at the same
25: and
24: time...
25: And it fuels jealousy.
24: Of course, we'll get a motorbike and then you'll probably
25: imagine
24: find...
25: Imagine if we all had to lane filter around each
24: other.
25: Go
24: to Vietnam. They get motorbikes. Go to Bali. They understand them. Anyway, I'm not here to talk about the virtues of motorcycles because you know that I love them. I'm weaving up through the traffic, but there's always one person, either Johnny Unaware or Johnny Sheriff, who's like you and feels, oh, I'm going to stop him from going any further. But there was this guy in his Ford Ranger.
25: What was his name?
24: I don't know. He was just sitting there, but he was moved over. And sometimes, because people go in their own zone, and I said, come on, mate, you can move over a bit. And he's heard me. So he's gone, oh, sorry, and he's moved over. And
25: oh,
24: I said,
25: good guy.
24: Thanks, mate. Good on you, champ. Anyway, I've got to the front, and it's a long set of lights. You know, you're waiting for ages. So I'm just sitting there. And then I've been caught out. The light's gone green, and I've gone to take off, and I've stalled the bike.
25: Oh. So he let you through, really.
24: Yeah, and
25: said,
24: then I'm holding him up.
25: Oh.
24: And I just, and then I, you know, you got a helmet on and I'm waving my hands doing this girly, sorry, mate, sorry.
25: Oh, you know, so no.
24: It's living rent-free in my head.
25: Yes.
24: So I apologise to that man in his Ford Ranger. I'm sorry.
25: Johnny Nice Man.
24: Hey, Johnny Nice Man.
25: Everyone in your stories has the first name Johnny.
24: Yeah. Yeah, I'd like to have Johnny Nice co-host.
25: Instead, I've got Johnny Ice Pipe.
24: Jam Muscle Memory is here. That's coming up. JonesyDemanda.com.au. I can tell you this, $2,000 is on the line. Jonesy Demanda driving you home with Jam Nation. Jeez.

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0: 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Every day, $2,000 could be yours. 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Register
4: page.
0: Your deets.
4: Go to the win page. What happens is we give you a subject. You have 10 seconds to give us five examples of that subject.
0: Yeah.
4: It's as simple as that, and you will win $2,000.
0: This is the second last chance to do this. But that doesn't mean we're not going to be doing cool stuff. But right now, $2,000, and it all falls down to Glenn of Hampton Park.
4: Hello, Glenn.
5: Hi, guys. How are you?
4: Very well, thank you. You can't even study for this because you've got no idea what the subject matter is going to be.
0: Glenn, we want you to win the money. We have the money. We want you to win the money. You won't
5: win it. I'd love to win it.
4: Okay.
0: And can I just give you some stats? The best answers for the five things, 2.7 seconds.
4: That's not helpful to Glenn because Glenn can take 9.9 seconds.
0: Well, yesterday
4: it
0: took almost the full 10 seconds.
4: And that's okay as long as you get in 10 seconds. Have you got your timer there, Ryan?
6: Yeah.
4: Ready to start? All right, Glenn, we're about to start the timer. You have 10 seconds to give us five items of clothing. Go.
5: Socks, shoes, jumper, jacket, T-shirt.
4: Phew. Yes, okay.
0: Yeah, okay, I'll do
4: it. I thought you weren't going to make it.
0: Yeah, okay.
4: Phew. Were you looking at everything you're wearing right now? Pantyhose, bustle.
0: Suspenders, stockings. Glenn,
4: you can dress like Liberace. You've won $2,000.
0: $2,000.
5: Oh, you little ripper. Thank you so much.
4: Well done, Glenn.
0: Jeepers.
5: I'm never having a heart attack.
0: Man, you and me both. Glenn.
5: Thank you, guys.
4: Well done,
5: that's
4: Glenn.
5: That's a bit. Oh, my gosh, I'm shaking.
0: Good. Glad.
5: Oh, thank you, sir.
0: Carry on about to your business, Glenn.
4: About to your business.
0: About your business. I can't even speak. 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
4: Coming up next, this is something you saw, Brendan. About a male pursuit.
0: Well, one of my mates, a fishing guy, sent me this. He thought it was pretty funny, but I thought, this is from a woman's perspective.
4: You thought it was funny. It made me angry.
0: Yeah. Jonesy and Amanda driving you home with Jam Nation.
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0: It's Jonesy and Amanda driving you home. So a mate of mine sent me this from a, I guess you'd call it a so-called fishing widow.
1: She's brilliant.
0: And he was saying, oh, this is so funny.
2: And soon you'll be raising the kids alone and reminding them what he looks like with a photo of him holding a barramundi in an ugly BCFing English shirt.
1: And I made the point, which I think she's
0: making. I don't know if she's joking so
1: No,
0: much.
1: Because these small hobbies that men take up take a lot of time.
0: And shout out to this lady, Rachel Bell, 77. That's her Instagram.
1: She's brilliant. Instagram I think that's so funny.
0: But it is. It's just.
1: It's so spot on.
0: But you say that men, we tend to take a lot of time with our hobbies.
1: Yes, you do. Or leave dad alone. He's in the shed.
0: Yep.
1: Or, you know, dad's playing cricket for the day. Mm. Dad's sailing all day. Riding a bike all day.
0: What about Kerri-Anne Kennelly's ex? Oh, an ex. I shouldn't say ex.
1: Passed away.
0: Passed away. Husband John. He had a train set in his house.
1: Yeah,
0: and it was fantastic.
1: At least he was at home.
0: But
1: he was at home.
0: Like, but Kerri-Anne, you wouldn't have thought would be a train set person, but she got kind of into it.
1: Yeah, but he was at home. He was, you know, and it's not like there were little kids that needed looking after and things like that. I think women get the short end of the stick when it comes to leisure pursuits. And the time we give them. And maybe, as you say, that's our own fault. We don't allow ourselves to because we know what needs to be done on a weekend.
0: The tribal drummer's beating for this. Kate has joined us. Hello,
3: Hi,
0: Kate.
3: Hi, James and Amanda. Hi.
0: Great.
3: Hi, how are you?
1: What kind of sporting or weekend widow are you?
3: I'm a go-karting widow.
1: Oh. How does that work?
3: So,
1: tell us about it.
3: Yes. So my husband grew up go-karting. He was an avid go-karter. And lo and behold, my 10-year-old son has inherited the genes. So off they go on their go-karting weekends to compete. And I get stuck at home with my two daughters, which, of course, I can't complain about. But, yeah, they go off on their boys' go-karting weekends.
0: Mm.
1: Yeah.
0: And that's the thing, because the son is into it as well.
1: Yeah, so.
0: And he could be like Scotty McLaughlin. Look at him. V8 supercar driver, now having a tip over there in the States.
1: Well, sure. But in the meantime,
0: he started in go-karting.
1: Your daughters, you think, become champion washerwomen. No, that's the thing, is that, you know, you want everyone to pursue their thing. Of course you do. But the stuff that takes a lot of time is fun to do. I'm going to say one more thing. Men like this, like all these men we're talking about, like doing the stuff that they like to do.
0: Yeah, of course.
1: They don't want. No one wants to do the stuff they don't want to do.
0: No one wants to do the stuff they don't want to do.
1: But someone has to.
0: Oh, come on.
1: Someone has to.
0: At least, Kate, you'll be happy in the knowledge that go-karting is cheap.
1: Oh, yeah, right.
3: You're right.
0: It's so cheap. Thank you, Kate. Trish has joined us.
1: Hello, Trish. Tell us about your sporting widowhood.
4: Well, it's not. Well, I see it as a sport. I'm a crazy op shopper. So I can go off for hours and hours and hours. And my husband doesn't even question it anymore. He knows where I am. He's on holidays now. He's my spotter. He'll say left, right, down that street, and off I go.
0: Okay.
1: Really?
0: Thank you, Trish.
1: So it can, of course, it can go the other way. Absolutely, it can.
0: Sure, I think we've moved away from the sun there. Thank you, Trish. Wayne has joined us.
1: Hello, Wayne. What about you? What's your thing?
5: Well, I hate to break it to you, Amanda, but it's not just the men, it's also the women.
1: Yeah, tell me.
5: My wife is obsessed with Tai Chi.
1: But does that take an hour or so in the morning?
5: She spends all day Saturday when she was competing. She was training 5 days a week. She's been overseas. It's endless. It's been happening for 30 years.
1: Wow.
0: So do you have a problem with this, Wayne?
5: No, not really. It's nice and peaceful and quiet at home on a Saturday. It's good.
1: But that is the difference. Yeah, that is the difference.
0: Men and women.
1: Not the difference between men and women, because they have found their Tai Chi in it. They found the yin and the yang. Not every couple does. That's what that video was saying about the fishing. Here it is. Not everyone's happy with the choices.
0: Jonesy and Amanda driving you home with Jam Nation.
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19: Hi there, I'm Sally Pearson. The full AFLW fixture has been unveiled today. The draw features four double-headers of women's and men's games, starting with St Kilda and Carlton to kick off the season on August 9. Meanwhile, inaugural Saint Hannah Priest has stood down as skipper for the 2026 season. The Blues and Maroons have gone into camp ahead of next week's third and final women's State of Origin clash. And Aussie Storm Hunter has missed out on a spot in the main draw for next week's French Open after losing her qualifying match overnight.
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10: Hi, I'm Phoebe Humphrey. NAB has become the first of the big four banks to revise its cash rate forecast in the wake of the latest unemployment data. The jobless rate increased from 4.3% to 4.5% in April. NAB believes the Reserve Bank will hike interest rates once more this year, but will hold off until August instead of June. A bomb scare bungle at a Victorian airport. It's been revealed the suspicious item that shut down Avalon Airport this morning was a laser hair removal device and a tin of hot chocolate. The man detained during the operation telling Seven he was initially confused by what was going on.
11: One officer just hurled the F word at me the first 5 minutes.
10: He was released from police custody shortly after. A man's been charged after allegedly stealing a camera in the aftermath of the Bondi terror attack. Police say the 35-year-old snatched the equipment from Peter Ma, who was shot dead at the event on December 14. He's accused of pawning the camera days later. It's since been recovered, along with the SD card. Social media platform X has admitted to breaking Australian child safety law. X's lawyers telling federal court it failed to reveal the steps it was taking to combat child sexual exploitation material. The platform has been fined $650,000. And more than 230 cases of diphtheria have now been recorded across the Northern Territory, WA, South Australia and Queensland. The federal government has unveiled a $7 million package to fight the outbreak, which is mainly impacting First Nation Australians. In sport, Craig McRae has hit back at accusations Collingwood handpicked the 15th placed Eagles for Scott Pendlebury's milestone match. The Pies coach defending the way the clubs managed the 38-year-old, which has led to this week being his record-breaking 433rd game in front of a home crowd.
12: That's pretty naive to think that we would do that.
10: Tonight, the Hawks face the Crows in Tassie. And the Raiders are home to the Dolphins tonight. The Finns on a 3-game winning streak, but will be without stars Hamiso Tabuai-Fido, Max Plath, Selwyn Cobbo and Tom Flegler due to Origin. That's the latest news and sport.
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13: Partly cloudy across Central Victoria this evening, turning into a mostly sunny Friday. We're getting as low as 3 degrees tonight. It's going to be a chilly one. Bendigo and Maryborough tops are 17 tomorrow. Castlemaine and Ballarat tops are 16.
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18: 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Bad Amanda.
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25: Jonesy and Amanda, those are names that you would never forget.
26: It's showtime!
27: Good afternoon to you.
28: If you're more entertaining, Brendan, I wouldn't have to scroll on my phone.
27: What do you say? I'm just focusing on what we're doing. I'm keeping Gemma
28: like
27: Rye
28: if
27: in order.
28: So boring. I could not focus. Boring. I didn't have to focus on my phone. I found some stories, but let me. You get to choose which ones. Like choose your own adventure.
27: Oh, I love. Do we go with the smugglers or do we go with the pirates?
28: Well, here's like the first of the stories. Club garlic clove in the anus. Apparently, it's about parasites.
27: Oh,
28: and
27: what about
28: another
27: breath?
28: One. keep the vampires away. And another one about giant tortoises.
27: Well,
28: let's go with that. Let's go with that.
27: I thought I was getting a choice here.
28: I know. This is it's an incredible story because tortoises live for about 150 years.
27: They do, the Galapagos in particular.
28: Yes. Well, here's two tortoises. The picture I'm looking at. Is there's a man, a keeper, trying to keep them apart. One's on its back flailing around. The other one's having a go, trying to smash into it. Over 120 years ago, one of these giant tortoises stole the other's food and destroyed any chance of peace forever. 120 years ago. Every single day, without fail, they have fought for 2 to 3 minutes, like clockwork, according to the zoo staff, generations, as you can imagine, of zoo staff have watched this happen. The food disappeared long ago, as they say. Neither tortoise probably remembers, but the grudge has outlived anyone who can remember what actually happened. So for 120 years, every day, these tortoises have feuded.
27: It wasn't a garlic clove they stole.
28: I don't know, but if you want that story, I can get you more information.
27: Please, please.
28: I'll put it in your inbox.
27: You keep out of my inbox. Instagram is coming up if you'd like to play jonesydemanda.com.au with Jam Nation.
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0: Hello there, it's Jonesy Demander driving you home across Australia. We are saving our pub. When I say our pub, I mean yours, ours, everyone's pub, thanks to Forex. Five pubs, $5,000. So to bed this in, at great expense, I've invested in the Jonesy Pubometer.
1: Oh, how much did this cost? Is this like the Buzzometer that you got from when we used to watch Underbelly? So you could measure how many bosoms were on it?
0: It was...
1: Do you remember once there was only a half side boob? That's when you gave up watching.
0: No, I didn't.
1: You did.
0: No,
1: because it lost stopping. Interesting to you.
0: Because I am a stats man and I like... Anyway, no, it's nothing like the bosometer. It's a pubometer and it records every pub I've ever been to in my life.
1: Oh, come on.
0: And
1: who's
0: which
1: got,
0: is one
1: ain't nobody got
0: and
1: time
0: I've,
1: for that.
0: I've worked all around the country doing this. Yeah. I've worked and I've gone to most pubs in most places. By initiating the pubometer, this device will tap into a core memory of a pub that I have been to and what's on the menu.
1: From then? Or no, now?
0: So any pub that I've been to in my life.
1: The menu that's on it now? Or
0: the menu
1: went?
0: That's on it now.
1: Okay.
0: So, Ryan, fire up the pubometer.
1: That sounds like a poking machine.
0: No, it's the pubometer. Okay. Well, this is good. Today, Last Chance Tavern, South Headland. The
1: is
0: Last
1: that,
0: Chance
1: that,
0: Tavern. I haven't been there for a
1: Western
0: long
1: Australia?
0: Time. Western Australia. Up from Karratha.
1: Absolutely.
0: Down from Port Hedland.
1: Yes, yes.
0: South Hedland, Emu Bitter on tap, LCT Burger.
1: Is that food or beer?
0: No, that's the Last Chance Tavern Burger.
1: Oh, yeah. I see, LCT.
0: Yep. Yep. And Skimpy serving. Oh. Well, they've still got the Skimpy Barmaids. You're kidding me. When I worked in Karratha.
1: Do you want to get out the buzzometer?
0: No. Yep. Did you know about the skimpy barmaids? They're not skimpy in size. They're skimpy because they didn't wear much clothes. And it's a bit of a, you know.
1: A what? A what, Brendan?
0: Well, a lot of people have issues with the skimpies.
1: You didn't?
0: When I worked at the radio station in Karratha, at Karratha Tavern, they had skimpies, but the cleaner of the radio station was also a skimpy.
1: Yeah.
0: So one night I locked myself out of the radio station. I had to go to the pub next door. And I had to say to her, oh, can I get the keys to
1: the
0: station?
1: Well, where's she holding them?
0: Well, that's what I mean. She had to go behind the bar because she's in a skimpy.
1: That's right. But she had no room in her clothes to get no pockets, I'm
0: imagining.
1: Anyway,
0: so I've just got their website up there, Last Chance Tavern, South Headland. Today you've got Mia Belladonna between 4 and 10.
1: Nice. But if
0: and she's back tomorrow as well.
1: You could win $5,000 for
0: could.
1: That pub.
0: If your local means something to you, and to me it looks like the Last Chance Tavern's doing all right. But the point of a pub is you go there and you have fun.
1: Oh, you might have the most incredible life experience. You might meet the love of your life. You might make friendships for the last forever. The pub is so important.
0: So if you want to be a part of this, go to thegoldwebsite.com.au. Nominate your pub. The pub is calling somewhere between the first sip and the last laugh. It's always a 4X. Instagram is coming up. Jonesy Demander driving you home with Jam Nation.
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3: How does a car from a 1980s action-adventure TV series end up with a speeding ticket in Chicago in 2026? 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They haven't lost their sense of humour, though. They said, has anybody got David Hasselhoff's number? He owes us $50.
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2: 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You're

0: Hello there, it's Jonesy and Amanda driving you home.
1: Money.
2: Extra cash.
1: Any money. Jonesy and Amanda's.
0: You want to know 10 questions, 60 seconds on the clock. You can pass if you don't know an answer. We'll come back to that question if time permits. You get all the questions right, $1,000.
3: You can make it $2,000 by answering a bonus question, but here's where the jeopardy kicks in. It is double or nothing.
0: David is in the Shire. Hello, David.
4: Hey, how you going, Jonesy and Amanda?
3: Hello, doing very David. Well.
0: David, now that we're national, which Shire are you in?
4: Well, is there only one, Jonesy?
0: Well, come on. As I said, you tell that to the people of the Surf Coast Shire or the people of the Bass Coast Shire.
3: Or the Hobbits.
0: Okay.
4: Sutherland, mate. Sutherland Shire.
0: Do you know a fun fact just about shires? There's a lot of them in Australia.
3: There are no fun facts about shires.
0: In Tasmania, they don't have shires. They have a municipality.
3: Mm-hmm.
0: I don't think you can say I'm from the municipality.
3: Are you sure you don't want a job in local government, Brendan?
0: Maybe that's my next move.
3: David,
0: I'm just putting David E so he wins this money.
3: Well, let's see if we'd to give the money away, David. We absolutely would.
4: I'd love for you to give it away to me, too.
3: We've got 10 questions. We've got 60 seconds. If you're not sure, do say pass because we might have time, okay, to come back.
4: I will. Thank you.
3: Here we go. Deep breath. Question number one. A baby cow is called a?
4: Car.
3: Question two. A Kubra and Fedora are types of what?
4: Cat.
3: Question three. How many events are in a decathlon?
4: 10.
3: Question four. On a compass, what does the W stand for?
4: West.
3: Question five, The Mask was played by which actor?
4: Jim Carrey.
3: Question six, in tennis, how many points is love worth?
4: Zero.
3: Question seven, Natalie Barr is the host on which morning show?
4: Sunrise.
3: Question eight, in which UK city did the Beatles come from?
4: Liverpool.
3: Question nine, on your body, what's the glutamus maximus?
4: Your bum.
3: Question ten, in what activity would you do an Eskimo roll?
4: A what?
3: Eskimo roll.
4: Eskimo roll. Gymnastics.
3: Oh, David, it's in kayaking.
0: Kayaking.
3: When you go over over, it's called an Eskimo roll.
0: And you had about 20 seconds to go.
3: Oh, yeah. David.
0: Oh.
4: Sorry, guys.
0: David.
4: Fell at the final hurdle.
3: Gee, you were good, though.
0: Oh, man, you
3: not
0: were
3: that
0: like...
3: That's any consolation.
4: Looking forward to Jonesy putting on the tempting pants and everything.
3: I know.
0: And I would have put those pants on for you, David.
3: As he does down at the Shire every weekend.
0: Oh, mate.
4: They're getting a bit tight around the waist, though, Jonesy. I've got to tell you that.
0: Okay. Who have you been talking to?
4: Now you're glad I missed the last question, aren't you?
3: David, you played so well.
0: You gave us entertainment. You gave us titillation. Thank you.
4: Thanks,
3: David.
0: Oh, wow.
3: Oh, so close.
0: So close. JonesyDemanda.com.au if you would like to play Instagram. It'll be back again tomorrow with Jam Nation.
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6: 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I'll tell you where they can stick that examination, so to speak.
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0: Hello there, it's Jonesy Demander driving you home. Our former incarnation of the show, we did a breakfast radio show out of Sydney and we did it for many, many years, And one of those features on the show was something called Local News.
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0: The reason I bring this up, I got an email here from Pat, jonesydemander.com.au. Pat has said, he used to love Jam Nation, our little 1 hour teaser that we used to put out nationally in the afternoon. Now we do the drive show. But Pat has written, hey, Jonesy, now that you guys are doing the national drive show, does that mean you'll be still doing local news? Because if that's the case, I've got a doozy out of Devonport.
1: So explain what local news is.
0: Local news, well, there's a lot of big news going on.
1: Yeah.
0: You know.
1: UFOs, are they real? Big stuff.
0: Yeah, Belgians in the Congo, all that sort of stuff. Mm. So local news just brings it back and makes us probably more relaxed.
1: And sometimes the small local stories are the ones that matter the most.
0: And it comes with its own nifty intro.
1: Oh, for each place you somehow miraculously had an introduction.
0: Well, we've got a giant wall here of intros, as you can see.
1: Where's today's local news?
0: Well, Jemwai Rai, we're looking for Davenport.
1: In Tassie. Okay.
0: Tasmania.
2: I've got Derby.
0: Yep, that's E.
2: Darwin.
0: That's A.
2: Dubbo.
0: No, that's you.
2: How do you spell it? Is it E or an
0: D E?
2: Oh, here it is.
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4: We are the Devonport Boys. 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
1: Nice.
0: Ooh, ooh. On May 11, thousands of carrots spilled onto the highway from a truck near Lillico, creating a traffic hazard and forcing police to slow speeds to 40 kilometres per hour. No crash occurred and no one was injured.
1: You know what?
0: The truck driver, however, was interviewed at the scene.
5: Meep. What's up, Doc?
0: Investigations.
1: Yeah. No one was injured because they all had brilliant eyesight.
0: Investigations
1: are ongoing.
0: Continue.
5: Righto, you two. That's enough.
1: Hurrah.
0: Ooh, ooh. We'll be back tomorrow for Friday's show. We've got another $2,000 up for grabs with Muscle Memory. That's a given.
1: And $2,000 for Instagram.
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10: Gold Central Victoria weather for the Courthouse Hotel, Pall Mall, Bendigo.
18: Partly cloudy across Central Victoria this evening, turning into a mostly sunny Friday. We're getting as low as 3 degrees tonight. It's going to be a chilly one. Bendigo and Maryborough tops are 17 tomorrow. Castlemaine and Ballarat tops are 16.
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1: 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I found out so much about what's going on in your lives and you do about ours. 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

0: 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We're going to give $5,000 to five pubs. 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
0: Christian, I got a feel-good story. You're right, they are really important, the local pubs. Early this year, at a church meeting, we were discussing how to celebrate St. Patrick's.
2: At a church meeting?
0: I know. About how to celebrate St. Patrick's? I know where this is heading. I jokingly said 6 p.m. mass at church, and then we head down the pub. And I laughed. The priest said, actually, that's a great idea. We're having church on St. Patrick's Day, then 70 people.
3: Wow.
0: Well, St. Patrick himself, according to the story, was a kind of Pied Piper. 70 people left from church. We all went to the pub for dinner.
2: Cool priest.
0: That is great. Is he doing? Is he blessing the Palmer? the holy water there. Jared, that's a great story. Thank you very much. Lucy.
4: Hi, Christian. Hi, team. How are you?
0: We're good. Now, Lucy, tell us about your pub that needs saving.
4: I want to tell you all about Wilbury and Sons in Moorabbin. Really deserves saving. It's a gorgeous little pub. It's actually opened by its owners, Byron and Kylie, right at the beginning of COVID. So they're a gorgeous young couple.
0: Things.
4: Two young kids. Yeah, absolutely. It was a lifelong dream of theirs. And then, yeah, COVID came along. And through COVID, you know, they did everything they could to support the local community. You know, they support local musicians. Byron, he's behind the bar every day, barely has a day off. And then, obviously, in that time, in 5 years, there's been a lot of maintenance they've been putting off. And look, the bar has a pretty cool kind of vintage feel, but, you know, there's only so long you can kind of, you know, have the peeling wallpaper and all the various sort of little bits and pieces they need to do.
0: I've been in that pub. I know the one you're talking about.
4: It's
0: a great little pub, yeah.
4: It's a small pub, you know, run by local people, and $5,000
0: would just
4: mean.
0: They work so hard, obviously.
4: Yeah.
0: Thank you for telling us about Lucy as well. This is exactly who needs $5,000. Mm. And you're right, a lot of these places we're hearing about, they're not just like they take and it's just a business you go to and they receive. They actually look after the local community.
4: Yeah, absolutely. And that's, you know, they pour their heart and soul into it because they love pubs and, you know, they wanted to have one that was really the heart of the community, and they've worked so hard to achieve that.
0: Lucy, thank you very much for telling us about them.
4: Thanks so much. Bye.
0: Graham, your pub.
5: How you going? It's the Wishing Well in Carrum.
0: Good name for a pub as well, the Wishing Well. You know, I love hearing all the different names as well. There's a lot of hotels, aren't there?
2: Yes,
0: you know? You know, in the UK, it's a lot of kings and queens in the names. You know, the Queen's Arms, King's Head, stuff like that. Here, it's a lot of them are hotels, aren't they?
2: Yeah.
0: Yeah. Who have we got here? So we've got the Wishing Well. Graham, tell us about the Wishing Well then.
5: Well, the Wishing Well is just a couple of old shop fronts that were opened up about 30 years ago for locals. We used to go there a fair bit. On a Sunday, there was a group of us blokes that were single dads, and that's where I met my partner for 20 years. Out looking for her.
0: Wow, where you old Wiley Fox. What do you mean you found her there? What was she, just stood in the middle of the pub looking for love?
5: No, just what I wasn't looking for, love at the time, and we both just started talking and hit it off.
0: I have you explained to her many times, I'm not looking for love. But
5: at that stage, I wasn't, because I was just going through a nasty breakup.
0: Oh wow! You found love in the pub. Do you know what? Next week on the show, we just do pub stories.
2: Yes.
0: And also,
2: yes,
0: can you make a song for "We Found Love in a"?
2: What about Usher's "Love in This Club"?
0: I wanna hard no
2: find
0: for me.
2: Love
0: no.
2: in this pub.
0: No, no, no. Usher is not a pub act. You don't go and see one of those old jukebox, right? And you're flicking through and you flick it through. Oh, they got the greatest hits of Usher. Wait, it's no tracks ever.
2: It's just Calvin Harris. He's not a pub act.
0: Oh, that guy is. Oh,
2: Harris
0: yeah, yeah, yeah.
2: And Rihanna.
0: My local pub in London, he used to be the resident DJ. All right, Graham, thank you very much. So don't forget, five of these pubs are going to get $5,000 each, and another one gets the ultimate makeover.
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0: Christian O'Connell Show. We're doing Tombstone Tax. We do this every Thursday. What is the most recent tax to the top of your phone? Imagine now that is your tombstone. Send it over to me on 0475-031043. Ellen's just done that. Christian, who relates to this, is from my 13-year-old daughter. It's just simply her, how she greets me at the moment. Bro!
1: Oh,
0: I nipped that in the bud. I can tell you how to nip that in the bud. It was bro and dude a lot.
2: Mm. Oh, no.
0: So I'm your dad.
3: Disrespect.
0: Not bro or dude. The best way to, the only control you have as a parent over teenagers is to turn off their oxygen. And their oxygen isn't oxygen. It's streaming services and the Wi-Fi. I changed the Wi-Fi code. They lost their and I set the greeting. It goes, Mom. I was like, no, she doesn't even know what the new one is.
2: Oh, that's great parenting.
0: Nipped it. I know.
4: Power move.
0: That's the only tip I've got. And then when they leave home, though, it's not the same anymore. You can't do that move anymore. Patsy, what's Tombstone Text for you?
3: Yeah, Gary is a saint. This is producer Caitlin's beautiful father, Gary, who has been staying with her for the past week. And we've got a water leak somewhere in the house because we've got this massive water bill and we thought, that can't be right.
0: I say it's huge, your water bill.
3: It's $1,100. It's a lot of money.
0: I mean, you're running a hotel, okay.
3: No, we do have a teenage daughter who has long showers, but even so, this is ridiculous.
0: She's a man, mate.
3: Showering like 5 times a day. So anyway, beautiful Gary came across yesterday to the house to see if we had a water leak, and we didn't even realise.
0: What a kind thing to do.
3: Oh, he's such a beautiful family.
0: Yeah, he is. He's a lovely guy. So does he turn up to try and find the leak?
3: Yeah, and he did. You know, old school
0: plumber.
3: How did
0: he find it?
3: It was in the loo, and both the loos, and you can't even notice it. You know what he did? He had this plumber's hack of getting a bit of loo paper and sticking it to the back of the cistern on the inside of the bowl, and it was getting wet. He said, look at that. You've got leaks in your toilet. Your cistern's busted. You need new loo. So there you go.
2: Yeah,
3: so
2: two new loos.
3: Well, two new loos. That's hard to say. Yes.
0: So his idea of fixing it is to tell you need to pay thousands to get a new loo.
3: No, but he diagnosed it. And then he even said,
0: oh, yeah, probably did your mate's rate. Listen, you can't. I see where this door ticket said. They're always on the make. Constantly hustling.
3: No, he said, I've got it.
0: Oh, yeah, mate, I do you right. I've got it at Bunnings now. I'll tell you what, for cash, I'll do it for 20K.
3: Oh, well,
0: he's down here.
3: Out.
0: He thinks everyone's minted in the big smoke working in radio. You get the old radio sort of tariff out the back pocket. Oh, look, I can probably do it for 3K cash.
3: He was literally on his way to the airport, so he didn't have time. He said, if I had time, I could do it for you. But this is what it should cost.
0: Oh,
3: don't pay any more
0: nightmare than that.
3: Hang
0: on, producer Caitlin is sort of like karaoke at the moment. You've been trained in the fine arts of plumbing, have you? Because it's really distracting. During this whole thing, she's just talking at me, Caitlin.
5: Yeah, well, you were saying my dad's a bloody rip-off, so I was just going, no, he's not.
0: Did I say rip-off?
2: You didn't say rip-off.
0: No, what did I say?
2: Well, you did imply that he was a grifter of some kind.
0: No, did I say grifter? I said always hustling. He's always working. Hard-working guy.
5: He's not hustling.
0: No, absolutely.
5: He went around there, did it for free.
0: I bet he's gutted. He had to go to the airport. Bloody hell. How much is it to cancel the flights worth of rip these idiots off?
5: But his sister actually doesn't cost too much, so it's just the thing.
0: And you
5: inside.
0: Work with your dad, do you? Yeah.
5: No, but he's taught me a lot about plumbing over the years.
3: Well, you can come around and fix them, Caitlin.
5: I don't know how to change a system.
3: Oh,
5: I just
3: how
5: know
3: convenient.
5: How to know that it is one, and then get a plumber around. Yes. Yeah, right,
0: yeah. Do you reckon you could have a pretty good go?
5: I actually think I.
0: Let's do this live on the show.
3: No!
0: Yes. We will cover the cost of any damages. I, do you know what? I reckon you would be able to work it out, actually. You are a mega resourceful person. I actually think you're the most handy person on this show.
3: Yes, she is.
5: Thank
3: the low
5: you,
3: bar.
5: Am.
3: Low
0: yeah, no,
3: bar.
0: It doesn't matter, though. The bar is where it is. And you and I set that bar real low. Real low. No one could limbo under that low bar in terms of manliness by you and I. Do it live on air. Any damages, we'll pay for.
5: I'll give Dad a call. I'll see if it's an easy one to do. But I'll love to give it a go.
0: There we go. Patch, you happy with that?
3: Doesn't
0: matter.
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0: Rich and O'Connell show. Time for today's Time Waster. All right, then, we're looking for your fast food bands.
1: I'm on my way to Blueberry Hill.
0: You know what that is? Fats Domino Pizza.
2: Wow.
3: You okay?
2: Silver plate.
0: Yeah,
2: I thought it was Louis Armstrong.
0: Yeah, it's hard to. They blur. Bill Withers is a lovely guy. You know, he's opened up his own burger place. That's right. Grilled Withers. Grilled.
2: Silver.
0: Build. Tell you also loves a nug.
2: Who?
0: Frontman of the Beatles, Paul McCartney.
2: Oh, that's good.
0: Don't get stuck behind him at the drive-thru. Come on, McCartney. Okay.
2: Yeah.
0: Got it,
2: yeah. Yeah, gone again.
0: Make a note. And what about KFC and the Sunshine Band?
2: That's gold too.
0: Hungry Basement Jacks.
4: Oh,
0: where's
4: yeah.
0: your fries at? Where's your fries at? Hungry Basement Jacks. And you love a Porto, don't you?
2: I actually do love
0: a
2: Porto.
0: No, who doesn't? Yeah. What about a Porto?
2: Oh, that's very good. That is God bless.
0: Come and find me in the pub. All right, what have you got, Chipmunk?
2: Grilling Heidi.
0: Oh, yeah. It's more grilling. Of a technique, yeah.
2: Yeah, a technique that would use
0: Yeah.
2: Food.
0: Boring.
2: Oh. Finger licking good Charlotte.
3: That's good.
0: Yeah,
2: it's a slow burn.
0: Hawkeye. Oh, let's go.
3: Colonel pays that.
2: Oh, this composer loves a bit of the Dirty Bird. It's Hans Zimmer.
0: Wow. Wait, that's also a gold as well. You know I love the great Hans. Hans Zimmer is great.
2: And you know what Chad Kroeger says? He goes to get his Macca's burger and he says, I don't want any pickles on it. Take my pickle back.
0: We took the long way around, but it was worth it. It was worth it. All right, what have you got then? Fast food bands. Tupac of Nuggets.
2: Very good. Gold.
0: Ricky, well done. Cinnabon Jovi.
2: Silver Plus.
0: Boz Snags. Oh, my word. That's going to take some beating.
2: Plus.
0: Early contender. Danny Powell. That's very good. Boz Snags. Men at Wok.
2: Gold.
0: Also great from Joe. Joshua's got KFC Lo Green.
2: Silver Plus.
0: Burgatory Amos.
2: Oh,
0: very good. Very smart. Steve, that's very good. Burgatory Amos. Dirty Birds of Tokyo.
2: Silver Plus.
0: Fries Ferdinand.
2: Gold.
0: Smashing Dumplings.
2: Gold.
0: Aaron, that's very good. Smashing Dumplings. Smashing Dumplings is so good. Aaron, well done. Nelly for Tacos.
2: Oh, my God. Yeah. That is...
0: Shut the front door.
2: That is unbelievable.
0: Nelly for Tacos.
2: Nelly
0: for... I want to almost open up my own taco place and called it Nelly for Tacos.
2: Double plus.
0: Juanita, well done. Ben Folds Five Guys.
2: Silver.
0: Dolly, pardon, can you please repeat that?
4: Bronze, a million.
0: No, if you go to the drive-thru, they can never hear you. That headset's always on the ring. No.
5: Sorry, can you repeat that, please?
0: I said 10 nuggets.
2: Funny, but bronze.
0: Andy, know that I think it's a gold. Big Mac Street Boys.
2: Silver.
0: Big Macklemore.
2: Gold.
0: Boneless Nugs and Harmony.
2: Gold.
0: Guzman S. Selena Gomez.
2: That's a great effort, Silver.
0: It is, Mark. The Hungry Jackson 5.
2: Silver.
0: Fleetwood McFlurry.
2: Silver Plus.
0: And finally, Katy Perry Perry.
2: Yeah, Silver.
0: Yeah. All right. Who's winning?
2: They were so good, but Nelly for Tacos.
0: Has to be.
2: Has to be.
0: That's the Christian O'Connell show for today. We are back tomorrow, and we're on a mission. You probably heard it on today's show. It's called Save Our Pub. 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
0: I've got a bung knee. 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Case in point, the other night, had a shower, whacked Deep Heat all over my knee, then put my underpants on. There can be transference of Deep Heat from said underwear to areas that should never cross paths with Deep Heat. 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
2: Partly cloudy across Central Victoria this evening, turning into a mostly sunny Friday. We're getting as low as 3 degrees tonight. It's going to be a chilly one. Bendigo and Maryborough tops are 17 tomorrow. Castlemaine and Ballarat tops are 16.
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12: You're on the 80s at 8. Shane Bryan with you. Good evening. Coming up on the show tonight, we take a look at a classic album from the Rolling Stones that was 3 years in the making, Tattoo You. Of course, the big single from that album was Start Me Up. Years it took to get that song out there, and originally started as a reggae song. Got that story coming up on the show tonight. Let's get underway. This is Noiseworks with No Lies from 1986. You're on the 80s at 8.
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2: Motorists in France are driving more carefully after a warning from police. Watch out for those inebriated on the road. The only thing is with this one, they're not talking about other car drivers. It's deer running around erratically after consuming fermented fruit. If Bambi overindulges on the forest aperitif, the drivers were urged to keep an eye out for sudden crossing, immobilisation on the road and disorderly escape. That sounds like the kangaroos I see in my street every day.
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0: Well, that wraps up the 80s at 8 for tonight and for this week. 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Wilde joins the 80s at 8 next week. Don't miss it. That is it for me. Thanks for keeping me company.
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3: Partly cloudy across central Victoria this evening, turning into a mostly sunny Friday. We're getting as low as 3 degrees tonight. It's going to be a chilly one. Bendigo and Maryborough tops are 17 tomorrow. 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
9: Partly cloudy across Central Victoria this evening, turning into a mostly sunny Friday. We're getting as low as 3 degrees tonight. It's going to be a chilly one. Bendigo and Maryborough tops are 17 tomorrow. Castlemaine and Ballarat tops are 16.
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1: How does a car from a 1980s action-adventure TV series end up with a speeding ticket in Chicago in 2026? 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They've received a $50 speeding fine for a car matching Kit's description, even had the California license plate Knight, same as Kit. They haven't lost their sense of humour, though. They said, has anybody got David Hasselhoff's number? He owes us $50.
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10: Partly cloudy across Central Victoria this evening, turning into a mostly sunny Friday. We're getting as low as 3 degrees tonight. It's going to be a chilly one. Bendigo and Maryborough tops are 17 tomorrow. Castlemaine and Ballarat tops are 16.
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1: Are you a dab hand with an Allen key? 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
0: Gold Central Victoria weather for the Courthouse Hotel, Pall Mall Bendigo.
7: A cold morning on the way, getting as low as 3 degrees across Central Victoria, turning into a mostly sunny Friday. Bendigo and Maryborough tops are 17, Castlemaine and Ballarat tops are 16.
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0: Rich and O'Connell show. We've been fighting about it. We had a rogue Mitsubishi air conditioning unit, and the remote control was not. They weren't speaking to each other.
1: No.
0: The machines were coming for us. This is how it begins, my friend. This is our Terminator, if you want, the T100. Christian, is it a Mitsubishi Electric or Mitsubishi Heavy Industries aircon? Heavy Industries.
2: Okay.
0: It's either the LR button or the UD button. Actually, we found out it's the 3D button.
1: And people were sending in images. They were did not correspond to the cheap remote that we have.
0: No, I'm an air conditioning mechanic. Press the buttons that look like the vent photo attached. Listen, mate, the photo you attached is all the buttons on ever. All buttons everywhere. Christian, take a photo of the remote and the hidden panel and put it into ChatGPT. Mm. I refuse to surrender to the machines this early. We're all going to have to roll over. And so the AI can tickle our bellies, but not yet. But anyway, it's working now. Thank you very much. So we're trying to find this morning who has moved the furthest and the longest, sorry, the shortest.
3: I'm moving out.
0: So Alex is moving 350 metres. What time are they moving you?
4: At 8 o'clock.
2: A.M.?
0: Oh, he's done that on purpose. Wow. No, he's done that on purpose. I bet Bonnie's wife was like, they must have had other slots available. No. I've just stood out. It's just 8. I'll pay you more to do it at 8 a.m. It must be 8 a.m. Why? I'm doing the news. Sorry, it's the most convenient time.
4: I'll be there.
0: So while your wife's getting your kids to school, is the perfect time to start moving. All right, love, we're just coming through with this piano.
4: I'll be there as soon as I can, darling.
0: Yeah. Lots of meeting, I'm guessing, after the show today as well, Alex.
4: Oh, yeah. Lots of cross, yeah.
0: All right, so Alex has done 350-metre move today. What have you done? Chris, good morning. Welcome to the show.
5: Good morning. Yes, good morning to you. I think I've done one of the longest moves on me and my family. Yep. My wife's a West Yorkshire lass, and we were living in Perth at the time, and we decided to move back to England to be closer to her family. So we moved in summer, so we packed up all our furniture, shipped it across to England. We put it in storage while we looked and rented a fully furnished place while we decided to look where we wanted to live around West Yorkshire. Summer was amazing. We got to winter and it was miserable. So we
0: because you're in Yorkshire. I mean, listen, the UK is cold and wet during winter, but Yorkshire is a particular epicenter. That's why it would have been horrible going from Australia to there.
5: Yes, I'm not going to say too much about sleepy days, rainy, dark, light on all, miserable.
0: Yeah.
5: And we decided halfway through winter, no, we don't like this, so we moved back to Australia. We moved back to New South Wales. But the thing was, we didn't even get our stuff out of storage, so moved to England, stayed in storage, and then moved back to New South Wales, and we hadn't seen it for 12 months.
0: That's been it. So you never actually unpacked?
5: No, we never unpacked.
2: Oh, wow.
0: You were never fully committed, I think, on some level, to the relationship. If you moved in with your partner and 6 months in the night, you're going to unpack anything? No.
1: Keep my options open, thanks.
0: It's a red flag. Chris, very funny call. Thank you very much, mate. Have a good day.
5: No worries.
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7: 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I wonder if during the examination he looked into the doctor's eyes and said, "Be still, my beating heart." 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I'll tell you where they can stick that examination, so to speak.
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10: A cold morning on the way, getting as low as 3 degrees across Central Victoria. Turning into a mostly sunny Friday. Bendigo and Maryborough tops are 17. Castlemaine and Ballarat tops are 16.
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1: Motorists in France are driving more carefully after a warning from police. Watch out for those inebriated on the road. The only thing is with this one, they're not talking about other car drivers. It's deer running around erratically after consuming fermented fruit. If Bambi overindulges on the forest aperitif, the drivers were urged to keep an eye out for sudden crossing, immobilisation on the road and disorderly escape. That sounds like the kangaroos I see in my street every day.
0: Start your day the right way. 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
1: All right, time for this week's small thing, big joy. What is it for you? Text me 0475 031043 for Jeff. When the toaster cooks the bread just right and you can butter it from corner to corner. I don't want to see any bread peeking through that butter spread.
2: What sort of brownness do you like? Are you sort of, do you tend to...
1: It needs to be browned.
2: A dark brown?
1: Yeah. I don't understand people that just have no... There's no evidence like that it's been in the toaster.
2: Yeah, it's like a warm piece of white bread.
1: Yeah. You know, sometimes when you're on holiday, you've got to stand by that. The world's slowest toaster.
2: The buffet. Oh.
1: Yes. Yeah. There's always one lone old guy there waiting for his... Can't you see some people come out, oh, it's barely done. They start altering the side of that thing.
2: Yes, yeah.
1: That's for Jeff. Maggie, getting food out of the microwave before the beep.
2: Oh,
1: no, I love doing that too.
2: Okay.
1: Yeah.
2: What's the thrill in it? Is it like beating the bomb sort of
1: thing?
2: Yeah,
1: no, it is. Okay. Yes. It's like riding the wave before it crashes on the shore, you know, like you're surfing the microwave, really. Lily, arriving at the tram stop right as the tram arrives. Adrian, the big button in the car that folds the mirrors in. Absolute genius invention. It's this reassuring quality to it. Mm. When you see it tuck in.
3: The sound it makes.
1: Yes. Everything's all good. It's like you're tucking in at night time to go to sleep.
2: Yes.
1: Patsy, what small thing, big joy for you? Crushing a nemesis?
4: And counting.
1: See that big laugh? That's the laugh to not denial of recognition.
2: Yeah, you didn't say no.
1: Yes, she didn't say no.
4: I love when you get a sneaky Macca's takeaway and then you get your burger out and you look in the bag and there's even just two or three rogue chips in there.
1: Yes.
4: It's like,
1: why are those your favourite ones?
4: Fries,
1: yeah. Those ones are the ones I want. Yes. I always think they're the forbidden ones are the best ones that you find. They're like the bonus fries.
2: It's like an encore. You've had the set and now it's like, oh,
1: those are my favourite ones.
4: Yeah, and they're extra salty than the ones that were in the box for some reason. I don't know, they've got more taste.
1: I tell you what, as a small thing, big joy for me, when suddenly I have to get in my wife's car and drive it and I find a discarded... My wife always pretends she doesn't have fast food and I see plenty of evidence. Someone is... It's either you or who else is in this car?
2: We've got bigger problems.
1: Yeah,
2: we
1: are.
2: Want to talk about it?
1: Actually, no. It's our anniversary.
4: Oh, it is.
1: It's our anniversary
4: Saturday.
1: In 2 days' time.
4: Yes.
1: 28 years. That's not the kind of language you want. No. You're right, Rio. Major problem. It better not be Gary the Grifter. That man. Leave my wife's cistern alone. It is not leaking, Gary. It is not leaking.
3: The patron saint of plumbing.
1: Gary the Grifter. No. Rio, small thing, big joy. What's it for you?
2: Yesterday, our neighbour,
1: Oh, not the old nonna.
2: Not the nonna.
1: We don't know who's on the other side. We only know the nonna.
2: Yes. There's Chris, two doors down.
1: Yeah.
2: Who's got one of those little lawn trimmers. He did the entire nature strip for our whole block.
1: Oh, no, that's my God.
3: You need one of those.
2: It was so... I was just pacing
1: retired?
2: Up
4: yeah, I bet.
2: He is retired.
1: I think it's actually... You've got no job. That should be your job.
2: Yeah. That's your task.
1: You now work for the street, mate.
3: Get out of Steve.
4: That and putting the bins out and in. He should be doing that.
1: No, I agree. No. Absolutely. I reckon even like Obama, he better be out there mowing this nature strips of his neighbours. Now you're not running the country anymore, mate. Listen, POTUS, doesn't matter, pick up a whippersnipper. Go get everyone's bins in.
4: Ken in our corner does that and brings packages to the door.
1: The legends of the street.
4: Yes,
1: they're the marshals of the street, I think. They're retired people.
4: Yeah.
1: They know what's going on, you know? Oh, there was a suspicious car just driving up and down. You've got too much time on there.
4: We call him Mayor Ken.
1: And also sometimes, though, and we've got one on our street, and I love those people, but, you know, sometimes you just haven't got the time.
2: Yes. I got to be somewhere.
1: For them.
2: Oh.
1: You know, and they have not got to be anywhere. And they're like, oh, they say this. Oh, you look like you're in a rush. Great, then it's obvious. Oh, no, we're going to be here in a long story, are we, Ken?
3: Our one just walked into our house.
1: What?
4: Oh,
3: it's
4: what?
3: There.
4: Oh,
3: hi, Steve. How are you doing?
1: Is that why you're moving?
3: Possibly.
1: Don't tell Steve.
3: No.
1: All right, text us. What is your small thing? We love him. I just want to clarify that, actually. Right? The truest thing I've said today, Patsy's joy at crushing a nemesis.
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0: Time for the Fast Five. Five questions. Can you go all the way and answer all five questions correctly? If you do that, Amanda will say,
5: if you answer question five, you'll get an unlimited 12-month Amazing plan.
0: Travis is in Dramana. Travis.
6: Yep.
0: How are you?
6: Good.
0: Good, thanks. Have you seen any good movies lately?
6: Not really. Oh. I did watch Black Phone 2 yesterday, and that wasn't too bad.
5: What's that
0: Black
5: one?
0: Black Phone 2?
5: What's that one, Travis?
6: It's a scary movie.
5: Oh.
6: It's about ghosts and that.
5: Was it scary?
6: Not really.
5: What's your level of scary? Your level of scary and my level of scary might be different.
0: So Terrifier 3 being the scariest movie to...
6: It's probably 1.5.
0: Well, okay, so not scary at all. Because Amanda, you recommended that movie and I watched it and I enjoyed it very, very much.
5: Remarkably bright creatures,
0: and
5: not scary.
0: And I watched The Ministry of Ungentlemanly Warfare.
5: Violent, you said, but with Henry Cavill.
0: So Henry Cavill.
5: A bit from column A and a bit from column B.
0: And the big guy from Reacher and Guy Ritchie. So everyone was snappily dressed.
5: Travis.
0: And they had snappy repartee.
5: Oh.
0: Worth watching.
5: Travis, here is question number one for you. In which sport would you use a ball that has 216 stitches?
6: Maybe AFL?
0: No.
5: No.
0: No.
5: No, sorry, Travis. No.
0: Kylie's in Mornington.
5: Hello, Kylie.
7: Hi. Hi, Jonesy and Amanda.
5: Are you a movie watcher?
7: A little bit. The last one I watched was Apex, but quite scary.
0: I've heard about Apex.
5: What's Apex? Tell me what that is, Kylie.
7: With Charlize Theron, and she's chased by a serial killer in the outback of Australia somewhere.
5: Oh.
7: Quite scary.
0: Yeah, and it's got Eric Banner in it.
5: Oh, really? Oh, well, I don't know if I'll be seeing that one.
0: Well, you should see it. You like Eric Banner.
5: Yeah, but not if he's chasing someone with a knife. In which sport would you use a ball which contains 216 stitches, Kylie?
7: Oh. What was that, sorry?
5: In which sport would you use a ball that contains 216 stitches? What ball has a lot of stitches on it?
7: Softball?
5: Oh, Ryan.
0: No.
5: Okay.
0: No.
5: Close, though. Let me say that it's
0: Kylie,
5: close.
0: Kylie, you are so close. Aaron's in the Northern Beaches.
5: Hi, Aaron.
8: Hey, how are we going?
0: Going all right.
5: We're getting closer to the pin here. In which sport would you use a ball that has 216 stitches? It's not a softball.
8: I'm going to go with baseball.
5: It's a baseball.
0: What about Major League? That was a great movie.
5: Oh, have you seen anything that was made?
0: Well, that was good. Charlie Sheen in it. What's your favourite baseball movie?
5: I hope you're asking Aaron and not me.
0: The Natural. What about The Natural with your boyfriend Robert Redford? That was very good.
5: I did like the one with Kevin Costner.
0: Oh, the Build It, They Will Come, that one.
5: You don't like that one?
0: Or the other one where he's a baseball player.
5: What?
0: There's the one that he plays that he's a baseball player.
5: That's the same thing you're talking about.
0: No, it's not. No, he wasn't a baseball player in Field of Dreams. He was like a dude that built a baseball field in his corn.
5: Right.
0: And then he was a...
5: An electric shock
0: treatment. Actually, Aaron, you might know this, but the baseball movie that old mate Kevin Costner was in.
5: You're not mistaken for Tim Robbins, are you?
0: No.
8: I've got no clue.
0: Because it was something like...
8: For the love of the game.
0: For the love of the game.
5: Hands up, who saw that? No one. Aaron, question number two.
0: You know he's in town at the moment. He's probably listening to this.
5: Let's play reverse it. Put my thing down, flip it and reverse it. Even he didn't watch it. What song here is playing in reverse?
0: Any ideas there, Aaron?
8: Nothing's coming to me.
0: Okay.
5: Have a guess. Do you want to hear? We didn't play much of it.
8: Yeah, can I get it again?
5: Yeah, of course we can.
0: Okay, Aaron.
8: I don't know. So What by Pink.
5: Oh, sorry, Aaron.
0: Good
5: you're
0: guess.
5: Completely correct. No, you're not. I'm sorry about that.
0: Kevin, please call in and defend yourself if you'd like. Play the Fast Five. Jonesy and Amanda driving you home with Jam Nation.
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9: 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So, gents, when using Deep Heat, just remember to make sure that the application is in the right order. Case in point, the other night, had a shower, whacked Deep Heat all over my knee, then put my underpants on. there can be transference of deep heat from said underwear to areas that should never cross paths with deep heat. Robbo's health tips. 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
1: Today is Double A Chattery Day. 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
0: Thursday,
1: we're like a salada, you can have it just about any time.
0: Thursday is great. It's pie and sausage roll day here, and Dak drops.
1: Double A Chattery, this is the podcast I do with my friend Anita McGregor, and this episode is just bits and pieces that we wanted to talk to each other about. And she found this really interesting survey in light of Tin Hat Tuesday. We did an episode on Double A Chattery because she's a forensic psychologist about conspiracy theories.
0: Mm-hmm.
1: And people are leaning into them all over the world at the moment, as we know with our Tin Hat Tuesdays. But listen to this survey. It's quite interesting. And I'll tell you what it kind of the implications of it after this.
2: There was a survey that went out that asked the Canadian Armed Forces have been secretly developing an elite army of genetically engineered, super intelligent, giant raccoons to invade nearby countries, right? You know, Canadian only has really one big border. So this guy who did the research, he coined the term the lizard man constant, because about 4% of America believes that lizard people secretly control the earth.
1: Mm-hmm.
2: And this is a pretty constant percentage of people. And so it was basically looking at whether people are kind of cheekily, you know, kind of saying, sure, mutant raccoons.
1: Which I would, if I was given a survey, I'd say, yes, I believe that.
2: Why wouldn't you? Why wouldn't you? But it was what I really found interesting about this survey was that it was trying to go and answer, you know, what percentage of people actually are doing this and what is the impact of that?
1: So what happened was they wanted to test how people answered surveys like that about outlying opinions, mm-hmm. outlying concepts. The idea that a giant raccoon was going to invade America led by the Canadian Army, completely ludicrous, you would think. And yet, more than 4% said they believed it, that they thought that, yes, that must be true. But when you drill down on that, they found, as this man says, there's a 4% lizard-believing people. They will always believe that. But if the survey skews and they drilled down and found that a big number of those people, when asked, do you really believe this, said, no, I just answered it for a razz.
0: Yeah.
1: And what the implications of that are quite huge, because we all feel that the world is leaning in to more conspiracy theories, where the world's teetering on feeling a little bit unstable, a little bit crazy. People believe that Ellen's eating babies, all the rest mm-hmm. of it. All the calls we get for Tin Hat Tuesday and the algorithm I now see on my phone. People say they believe it, but if you drill down, how many of them actually do? So they said, keep that in mind. The research suggests that some are taking the mickey in surveys, and therefore that skews the results. There will always be the lizard man constant, as mm-hmm. he says. There'll always be certain people that will believe this stuff, but the higher figures than that don't believe it. And that's what they say, is that this survey challenges that people genuinely believe conspiracy theories like COVID being fake or the spread of 5G. In reality, most people who are giving answers to that aren't taking those surveys seriously at all. So when you look at the news and you look at the world and you read a survey that says millions believe something,
0: mm-hmm.
1: take that with a grain of salt. Because when this psychologist in this study looked closer into it, the people that said they believed it, a number of them said, no, I don't really. I'm just in it for the razz. And my husband has always said that Bodie McBoatface changed everything. When people were given a choice of being able to say, let's spin this and flip a table on something stupid, Bodie McBoatface, then you get Brexit, and then you get modern America.
0: Mm-hmm.
1: People just want change. They want a razz, but there are implications of it. So when you read these surveys, these studies, don't panic. The world's not getting crazier. There's just more surveys of crazy stuff.
0: At primary school, I almost became class captain because I said that we'd have Hot Dog Friday, Frankfurt Friday. I had no power to do that. I didn't have any contacts with Big Frankfurt. People voted for me on the strength of that.
1: But that's not a conspiracy comment. It's not an outlying concept.
0: But it's exactly what these polls are.
1: Yeah, well, that's true.
0: And I was a bit of a goof off.
1: And are you a lizard man?
0: Have you seen me at a Frankfurt?
1: Well, you dislocate your jaw and in it goes.
0: You can check it out, Double A Chattery, where you get your podcasts. One of radio's worst nightmares has come true for an English radio station.
1: Wow.
0: It's not us.
1: But this is huge. We'll play it for you next.
0: Jonesy and Amanda driving you home with Jam Nation.
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0: Hello there, it's Jonesy Demander driving you home across Australia. It's Thursday afternoon.
1: Now, we have to be very careful with what we're about to do because a UK radio station made a terrible mistake and frightened a lot of people. So you need to know before you listen to this, King Charles is alive.
0: Yep.
1: King Charles is alive and well, as far as we know.
0: We don't want to be in trouble like they are.
1: No. Well, what happened is millions of English people woke up this morning. Remember, he's alive, he's alive, he's alive.
0: He's alive.
1: Woke up this morning to this.
2: This is Radio Caroline. We have suspended our normal programs until further notice as a mark of respect following the passing of His Majesty King Charles III. This is Radio Caroline. His Majesty King Charles III has passed away. As a mark of respect, we will now be playing suitable continuous music until further notice.
0: Straight into God Save the King.
1: Hell of a mistake.
0: Yep.
1: He's alive. If you've just joined us, he's alive.
0: It was a mistake. It was a snafu.
1: Well, Radio Caroline, that's okay. Thank you. You can stop that now. Thank you. Confirmed a computer error activated by its death of a monarch procedures. So every single monarch has an obituary. Every famous person, presumably, particularly on that edge of the age bracket, has an obituary prepared and ready to go. And somehow that was activated. The radio network has said, we apologise to His Majesty the King and to our listeners for any distress caused. They have not explained how the malfunction occurred or how long the false announcement remained on air, because the playback from several hours of Tuesday's broadcast was unavailable on their website. So they took all the evidence away.
0: Oh, yeah.
1: But that played for some hours.
0: Some hours. I would have just gone back to normal programming.
1: We wish him the best.
0: King Charles is alive and well.
1: He's alive and well, as far as we know.
0: Coming up, Jam Muscle Memory, $2,000. Jonesy Demander driving you home with Jam Nation.
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9: A cold morning on the way, getting as low as 3 degrees across Central Victoria, turning into a mostly sunny Friday. Bendigo and Maryborough tops a 17, Castlemaine and Ballarat tops a 16.
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19: What a creep.
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21: Stay in school and learn school.
22: Yeah, okay.
23: Out of the way, Toby.
24: Jonesy and Amanda, those are names that you would never forget.
25: It's showtime.
0: You know, yesterday how we were talking about stuff that lives rent-free in your head.
1: Yeah.
0: What lives rent-free in my head is something that just happened on the way to work this afternoon. I'm a motorcyclist.
1: You have mentioned it.
0: I'm riding my bike and I'm lane filtering through the traffic, which is now legal in most states.
1: Tell us what that is, what lane filtering is.
0: So you can, when the traffic's stopped and if it's going under 40 kilometres per hour, you can move between the cars.
1: Right.
0: And it makes sense for motorcycles. Motorcycles are more vulnerable when they're stopped in traffic. They're like a little fish swimming ahead of all the other fish.
1: I just put my hand up to say, as a motorist, when you watch people do it when you're stuck in traffic, it fuels anger.
0: It looks reckless, but at the same
1: and
0: time...
1: And it fuels jealousy.
0: Of course, we'll get a motorbike and then you'll probably
1: imagine
0: find...
1: Imagine if we all had to lane filter around our,
0: it'd be
1: each
0: great.
1: Other.
0: Go to Vietnam. They get motorbikes. Go to Bali. They understand them. Anyway, I'm not here to talk about the virtues of motorcycles because you know that I love them. I'm weaving up through the traffic, but there's always one person, either Johnny Unaware or Johnny Sheriff, who's like you and feels, oh, I'm going to stop him from going any further. But there was this guy in his Ford Ranger.
1: What was his name?
0: I don't know. He was just sitting there, but he was moved over. And sometimes, because people go in their own zone, and I said, come on, mate, you can move over a bit. And he's heard me. So he's gone, oh, sorry, and he's moved over. And
1: oh,
0: I said,
1: good guy.
0: Thanks, mate. Good on you, champ. Anyway, I've got to the front, and it's a long set of lights. You know, you're waiting for ages. So I'm just sitting there. And then I've been caught out. The light's gone green, and I've gone to take off, and I've stalled the bike.
1: Oh. So he... He let you through, really.
0: Yeah, and then I'm holding him up.
1: Oh.
0: And I just, and then I, you know, you got a helmet on and I'm waving my hands doing this girly, sorry, mate, sorry.
1: Oh, you know, so no.
0: It's living rent-free in my head.
1: Yes.
0: So I apologise to that man in his Ford Ranger. I'm sorry.
1: Johnny Nice Man.
0: Hey, Johnny Nice Man.
1: Everyone in your stories has the first name Johnny.
0: Yeah, I'd like to have Johnny Nice co-host.
1: Instead, I've got Johnny Ice Pipe.
0: Jam Muscle Memory is here. That's coming up. JonesyDemanda.com.au. I can tell you this, $2,000 is on the line. Jonesy Demanda driving you home with Jam Nation.
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3: Go to the win page. What happens is we give you a subject. You have 10 seconds to give us five examples of that subject.
0: Yeah.
3: It's as simple as that and you will win $2,000.
0: This is the second last chance to do this. But that doesn't mean we're not going to be doing cool stuff. But right now, $2,000 and it all falls down to Glenn of Hampton Park.
3: Hello, Glenn.
4: Hi, guys. How are you?
3: Very well, thank you. You can't even study for this because you've got no idea what the subject matter is going to be.
0: Glenn, we want you to win the money. We have the money. We want you to win the money. You won't
4: win it. I'd love to win it.
3: Okay.
0: And can I just give you some stats? The best answers for the five things, 2.7 seconds.
3: That's not helpful to Glenn because Glenn can take 9.9 seconds.
0: Well, yesterday took almost the full 10 seconds.
3: And that's okay as long as you get in 10 seconds. Have you got your timer there, Ryan?
5: Yeah.
3: Ready to start? All right, Glenn, we're about to start the timer. You have 10 seconds to give us five items of clothing. Go.
4: Socks, shoes, jumper, jacket, T-shirt.
3: Phew. Yes, okay.
0: Yeah, okay, I'll do
3: it. I thought you weren't going to make it.
0: Yeah.
3: Phew. Were you looking at everything you're wearing right now? Pantyhose, bustle.
0: Suspenders, stockings. Glenn,
3: you can dress like Liberace. You've won $2,000.
0: $2,000.
4: Oh, you little ripper. Thank you so much.
3: Well done, Glenn.
0: Jeepers.
4: I'm nearly having a heart attack.
0: Man, you and me both. Glenn.
4: Thank you, guys.
3: Well done,
4: Glenn.
3: That's
4: a deal. Oh, my gosh, I'm shaking.
0: Good. Glad.
4: Oh, thank you, sir.
0: Carry on about to your business, Glenn.
3: About to your business.
0: About your business. 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
3: Coming up next, this is something you saw, Brendan. About a male pursuit.
0: Well, one of my mates, a fishing guy, sent me this. He thought it was pretty funny, but I thought this is from a woman's perspective.
3: You thought it was funny. It made me angry.
0: Yeah. Jonesy and Amanda driving you home with Jam Nation.
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10: 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Or even some...
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0: Hello there, it's Jonesy Demander driving you home across Australia. We are saving our pub. When I say our pub, I mean yours, ours, everyone's pub, thanks to Forex. Five pubs, $5,000. So to bed this in, at great expense, I've invested in the Jonesy Pubometer.
1: Oh, how much did this cost? Is this like the buzzometer that you got from when we used to watch Underbelly? So you could measure how many bosoms were on it?
0: It was...
1: Do you remember once there was only a half side boob and it, that's when you gave up watching?
0: No, I didn't.
1: You did. Because it lost stopping. Interesting to you.
0: Because I am a stats man and I like... Anyway, no, it's nothing like the buzzometer. It's a pubometer and it records every pub I've ever been to in my life.
1: Oh, come on.
0: And
1: who's
0: which
1: got,
0: is
1: ain't nobody got time for that.
0: I've worked all around the country doing this. Yeah. I've worked and I've gone to most pubs in most places. By initiating the pubometer, this device will tap into a core memory of a pub that I have been to and what's on the menu.
1: From then? Or now?
0: So any pub that I've been to in my life.
1: The menu that's on it now? Or
0: the menu
1: went?
0: That's on it now.
1: Okay.
0: So, Ryan, fire up the pubometer.
1: That sounds like a poking machine.
0: No, it's a pubometer. Okay. Well, this is good. Today, Last Chance Tavern, South Headland. The Last Chance Tavern. I haven't been there for a
1: Western
0: long
1: time. Western Australia?
0: Western Australia, up from Karratha.
1: Absolutely.
0: Down from Port Hedland.
1: Yes, yes.
0: South Hedland, Emu Bitter on tap, LCT Burger.
1: Is that food or beer?
0: No, that's the Last Chance Tavern Burger.
1: Oh, yeah. I see, LCT.
0: Yep. Yeah, yeah. And Skimpy Serving. Oh. But they've still got the Skimpy Barmaids. You're kidding me. When I worked in Karratha.
1: Do you want to get out the buzzometer?
0: No. Yep. Did you know about the Skimpy Barmaids? They're not skimpy in size. They're skimpy because they didn't wear much clothes. And it's a bit of a, you know.
1: A what? A what, Brendan?
0: Well, a lot of people have issues with the skimpies.
1: You didn't?
0: When I worked at the radio station in Karratha, at Karratha Tavern, they had skimpies, but the cleaner of the radio station was also a skimpy.
1: Yeah.
0: So one night I locked myself out of the radio station. I had to go to the pub next door. And I had to say to her, oh, can I get the keys to
1: the
0: station?
1: Well, where's she holding them?
0: Well, that's what I mean. She had to go by the bar because she's in a skimpy.
1: That's right. But she had no room in her clothes to keep, no pockets, I'm
0: imagining.
1: Anyway,
0: so I've just got their website up there, Last Chance Tavern, South Headland. Today you've got Mia Belladonna between 4 and 10.
1: Nice. But if
0: and she's back tomorrow as well.
1: You could win $5,000 for
0: could.
1: That pub.
0: If your local means something to you, and to me it looks like the Last Chance Tavern's doing all right. But the point of a pub is you go there and you have fun.
1: Oh, you might have the most incredible life experience. You might meet the love of your life. You might make friendships for the last forever. The pub is so important.
0: So if you want to be a part of this, go to thegoldwebsite.com.au. Nominate your pub. The pub is calling somewhere between the first sip and the last laugh. It's always a 4X. Instagram is coming up. Jonesy Demander driving you home with Jam Nation.
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3: 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It meant really he was suing himself for an accident he caused. Funnily enough, it got turned down.
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0: You ought to know, 10 questions, 60 seconds on the clock. You can pass if you don't know an answer. We'll come back to that question if time permits. You get all the questions right, $1,000.
4: You can make it $2,000 by answering a bonus question, but here's where the jeopardy kicks in. It is double or nothing.
0: David is in the Shire. Hello, David.
5: Hey, how you going, Jonesy and Amanda?
4: Hello,
0: doing very
4: David.
0: Well. David, now that we're national, which Shire are you in?
5: Well, is there only one, Jonesy?
0: Well,
5: come on.
0: As I said, you tell that to the people of the Surf Coast Shire or the people of the Bass Coast Shire.
4: Or the Hobbits.
0: Okay.
5: Sutherland, mate. Sutherland. Shire.
0: Do you know a fun fact just about shires? There's a lot of them in Australia.
4: There are no fun facts about shires.
0: In Tasmania, they don't have shires. They have a municipality.
4: Mm-hmm.
0: Well, like I think you can say I'm from the municipality.
4: Are you sure you don't want a job in local government, Brendan?
0: Maybe that's my next move.
4: David,
0: I'm just putting David E so he wins this money.
4: Well, let's see if we'd love to give the money away, David. We absolutely would.
5: I'd love for you to give it away to me too.
4: We've got 10 questions. We've got 60 seconds. If you're not sure, do say pass because we might have time, okay, to come back.
5: I will. Thank you.
4: Here we go. Deep breath. Question number one. A baby cow is called a?
5: Car.
4: Question two. A Kubra and Fedora are types of what?
5: Cat.
4: Question three, how many events are in a decathlon?
5: 10.
4: Question four, on a compass, what does the W stand for?
5: West.
4: Question five, the mask was played by which actor?
5: Jim Carrey.
4: Question six, in tennis, how many points is love worth?
5: 0.
4: Question seven, Natalie Barr is the host on which morning show?
5: Sunrise.
4: Question eight, in which UK city did the Beatles come from?
5: Liverpool.
4: Question 9. On your body, what's the glutamus maximus?
5: It's your bum.
4: Question 10. In what activity would you do an Eskimo roll?
5: A what?
4: Eskimo roll.
5: Eskimo roll. Gymnastics.
4: Oh, David. It's in kayaking.
0: Kayaking.
4: When you go over over, it's called an Eskimo roll.
0: And you had about 20 seconds to go.
4: David.
0: Oh,
5: sorry, guys.
0: David.
5: Fell at the final hurdle.
4: Gee, you were good, though.
0: Oh, man, you
4: not
0: were
4: that that's
0: like,
4: any looking consolation. Forward
5: to Jonesy putting on the tempting pants and everything.
4: Oh, I know.
0: And I would have put those pants on for you, David.
4: As he does down at the Shire every weekend.
0: Oh, mate.
5: They're getting a bit tight around the waist, though, Jonesy. I've got to tell you that.
0: Okay. Who have you been talking to?
5: Now you're glad I missed the last question, mate.
4: David, you played so well.
0: You gave us entertainment. You gave us titillation. Thank you.
5: Thanks.
4: Thanks, David.
0: Oh, wow.
4: Oh, so close.
0: So close. JonesyDemanda.com.au if you would like to play Instagram. It'll be back again tomorrow with Jam Nation.
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1: Hello there, it's Jonesy Demander driving you home. Our former incarnation of the show, we did a breakfast radio show out of Sydney and we did it for many, many years, And one of those features on the show was something called Local News.
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1: The reason I bring this up, I've got an email here from Pat, jonesydemander.com.au. Pat has said, used to love Jam Nation, our little one-hour teaser that we used to put out nationally in the afternoon. Now we do the drive show. But Pat has written, hey, Jonesy, now that you guys are doing the national drive show, does that mean you'll be still doing Local News? Because if that's the case, I've got a doozy out of Devonport.
2: So explain what Local News is.
1: Local News, well, there's a lot of big news going on.
2: Yeah.
1: You know.
2: UFOs, are they real? Big stuff.
1: Yeah, Belgians in the Congo, all that sort of stuff. So Local News just brings it back and makes us probably more relaxed.
2: And sometimes the small local stories are the ones that matter the most.
1: And it comes with its own nifty intro.
2: Oh, for each place you somehow miraculously had an introduction.
1: Well, we've got a giant wall here of intros, as you can see.
2: Where's today's Local News?
1: Well, Jemwai Rai, we're looking for Davenport.
2: In Tassie.
1: Okay. Tasmania.
3: I've got Derby.
1: Yep, that's E.
3: Darwin.
1: That's A.
3: Dubbo.
1: No, that's you.
3: 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Is it E or an
1: D E?
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2: Nice.
1: Ooh. On May 11, thousands of carrots spilled onto the highway from a truck near Lillico, creating a traffic hazard and forcing police to slow speeds to 40 kilometres per hour. No crash occurred and no one was injured.
2: You know why?
1: The truck driver, however, was interviewed at the scene.
6: What's up, Doc?
1: Investigations.
2: Yeah. No one was injured because they all had brilliant eyesight.
1: Investigations.
2: Are ongoing.
1: Continue.
6: Righto, you two. That's enough.
2: Hurrah.
1: Ooh. We'll be back tomorrow for Friday's show. We've got another $2,000 up for grabs with Muscle Memory. That's a given.
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2: Cold Central Victoria weather, thanks to Prestige Jayco Bendigo.
3: A cold morning on the way, getting as low as 3 degrees across Central Victoria. Turning into a mostly sunny Friday. Bendigo and Maryborough tops are 17. Castlemaine and Ballarat tops are 16.
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0: Gold Central Victoria weather for the Courthouse Hotel, Pall Mall, Bendigo.
4: Sunny in Bendigo and Maryborough today, mostly sunny in Castlemaine and Ballarat. Bendigo, Maryborough both 17, Castlemaine 16, Ballarat 17. Then tomorrow, partly cloudy across the region.
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4: Happy Friday, everyone. Feel good Friday. Fri-yay for many as well. It's Robbo here. Let's kick off, as we always do, with a look at the horoscopes. This morning, it's Virgo. You may get involved in a bit of social work today. You'll be sort of parting your time between doing what you usually do and this social work, and a stranger is likely to enter into your life. Ooh. You might find yourself wondering whether the person should be trusted or not. Be cautious with your health.

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1: Hi, what's your name?
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1: Bob, what do you do?
2: I'm in artillery.
1: Thank you, Bob. Isn't we play anything for you?
2: 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Just play!

0: on the Wake Up Call, the Paper Round.
1: In the Bendigo Advertiser, Castlemaine have a new fast food restaurant on the way after McDonald's confirmed it's identified a potential site. Still a lot of stuff to go, obviously, but the Golden Arches now may find another location in central Victoria. A McDonald's spokesperson confirmed it was proposing a freestanding restaurant on part of 72 to 80 Forest Street. The California Gully man involved in that crash wrapped around a tree. There's more details on that. The 23-year-old remains in intensive care in a serious condition, but is stable. In the Herald Sun, senior police, politicians and industry figures are fuming, quote unquote, about teenagers who admitted to torching an alcohol storage factory, destroying more than $1 million worth of stock, walked free from the court. And you can totally understand that. I don't know what these magistrates are thinking, letting those kids go on bail. The owners of the facility say that the children's court has failed to deliver justice, one of whom admitted also to attacks on the bar Bambi nightclub too. Just quite unbelievable. The Taliban has officially legalized child marriage for girls as young as 9 years old. New documents released by the Afghan political party states that a girl has reached puberty and can wed, and the silence of a virgin girl, quote unquote, quote, can be interpreted as marital consent. And a man's been arrested after allegedly making a threatening phone call warning of an incident in Bourke Street. It was made Thursday afternoon, prompted police to ramp up patrols in the city. And the cops arrested a man at about 7:30 at a McDonald's outlet in Swanston Street. And finally, last night's AFL, the Hawks beat Adelaide 75-66. That's a look at the newspapers. 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

Gold Central Victoria, FM 98.3 AM 1071. Good morning. Robbo here on a Friday. We'll have showbiz, we'll have movies, we'll have what's on around the place over the weekend. We're also going to be talking about more driver instruction needed for young people. It seems to be an issue every day that comes up somewhere along the line, and we just want to make the roads safer. And we seem to have a great inability to do that at the moment. Now, it's not all the young people's fault. Of course not. But it is something that if we get bad habits out of the way early, it makes it easier as we get older and get more experienced with our driving. Anyway, having said all that, we also have the Friday song off. Two songs. Sticky Fingers went number one in the USA on this day back in the day. And Paul McCartney and Wings became the most successful songwriter ever in the US. So we've got two songs, Brown Sugar, The Stones. And Band on the Run, Wings. You can vote for which one you'd like to hear at about 20 past eight simply by going to our Facebook page at Gold Central Victoria. Cast your vote. We'll play the winner around 20 past eight.

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0: Gold Central Victoria, FM 98.3 AM 1071. It's Robbo here this morning for your Friday wake-up call. Coming up, news of the weird. I tell you what, those macaque monkeys that hang around Gibraltar, they are very, very clever. And not just for the reasons you'd think, like pickpocketing and all that sort of stuff, but very interesting what nature can help them with. We'll talk about that in news of the weird coming up, and later in the hour, a look at what happened on this day. It is the 22nd, two little ducks, 22-2. Thank you, Richie. Coming up in the next hour for you.
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1: G'day, it's Tom Parry with your local news. V-Line passengers are being warned of delays this weekend owing to major rail works in Melbourne affecting both metro and regional services. Buses will replace trains on the Bendigo and Echuca line between Gisborne and Southern Cross Station, while trains on the Swan Hill line shall only run between Dare and Bendigo, with the rest of the journey taking place by bus. V-Line has urged commuters to plan ahead with changes in place through to the last service on Sunday. Maryborough can expect a visit from the federal leader of the Nationals today. The town sits within the Victorian electorate of Ripon, which is currently held by Labor's Martha Hallett and considered a key target for the Nats at the upcoming election. This follows yesterday's appearance in St Arnold, where Matt Canavan and other senior party figures attended a conference on farming rights and comes ahead of their state conference in Ballarat tomorrow. The growing rate of cars being stolen and thefts from cars in central Victoria has prompted another plea from police to keep our property secure. According to Sergeant Luke Grellis, the best way of not being targeted is to lock up.
2: Make sure your car's locked, your houses are locked. It's very, very rare that the window gets smashed, or even with a burglary, a window gets smashed. It's generally cars and houses that are left unlocked.
1: More emergency housing is now available for families escaping domestic violence, with another three homes having been officially opened yesterday in suburban Bendigo. The fully furnished properties were constructed with the assistance of a Safe Places grant from the federal government and will be managed by local non-profit Haven Home Safe. And in sport, the top four sides will be facing off tomorrow in the Heathcote District Netball League's A-grade competition. Third-placed White Hills is on their home court against the second-placed Mount Pleasant, while fourth-placed Huntley hits the road to take on the reigning champions and ladder leaders, Colburn Abbon.
0: Human ISA Mitre 10, building with Bendigo since 1880. Gold Central Victoria, national news, now.
3: Donald, another cohort of Australian ISIS brides and their children have reportedly left a camp in Syria. According to the ABC, the bus left the camp yesterday afternoon and was believed to be heading to Damascus before the group makes its way to Australia. Israel's ambassador to Australia has stopped short of apologising for the treatment of those on a flotilla, including 11 Australians. It comes after Israel's national security minister was captured on video taunting those on board. Ambassador Hillel Newman has told the ABC his actions have already been condemned.
4: From the leadership of the entire state of Israel, the Prime Minister of Israel, the Foreign Minister of Israel have all condemned thoroughly the actions of Ben-Gvir. But we must separate this issue from the flotilla itself.
3: A man's been questioned by police after allegedly making a phone call to a media organisation warning of an incident in Melbourne's Bourke Street. Critical incident response officers swarmed the area, arresting a 31-year-old man. Police say at no stage was the public in danger. Adelaide coach Matthew Nix has lamented the side's fade out after going down to Hawthorn last night. The Crows started well with four first quarter goals before the Hawks took control, eventually winning by 9 points. Adelaide's loss further soured by a calf injury to Isaac Rankin. And the Dolphins have put on one of their best performances of the season, beating the Raiders 30-22 in Canberra. It's the Finns' fourth win in a row, the first time ever in the club's short history. That's the latest news and sport.
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6: Good looking Friday coming up. Sunny in Bendigo and Maryborough. Mostly sunny in Castlemaine and Ballarat. Bendigo and Maryborough 17 today, Castlemaine 16, Ballarat 17. Tomorrow, partly cloudy. Bendigo 16, Maryborough 17, Castlemaine and Ballarat 15 degrees. Current temperatures, if you reckon it feels cold, you'd be right. It's 4 degrees in Golden Gully, but it feels like 1. And Alfredton, it's 2 degrees, feels like minus 1.
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6: Feel Good Friday and a prize giving Friday too. 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

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The Wake Up Call, Feel Good Friday. You'll be feeling even better later this arvo with the Feel Good Work Days with Chris, because he'll be giving away the $100 meat tray. You see now on Channel 7's coverage of the AFL, it's just how valuable they are now. They're even giving a meat tray away to best players. So it just shows with the what esteem the old meat tray is held with. $100 worth of meat from Central Vic Meats, the best quality meats at the very best prices. Bit of cloud around tomorrow, but it should still be pretty good for this. Get the-

0: And check your gas too. Last weekend, my barbecue started with that little whistling sound, and I looked it up and it said, oh, it could be gas leaking or whatever. Anyway, checked everything. Everything seemed fine. Halfway through, not even halfway through, cooking the steaks on the barbie, out of gas. Oh, that is very frustrating. So I had to complete the cooking in the kitchione. But yeah, so make sure you've got plenty of gas for the barbie for the weekend.
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0: The animal kingdom is pretty amazing sometimes. Monkeys in Gibraltar have learnt to eat soil to settle their tummies from all the junk food they consume. Scientists believe the dirt helps the monkeys line their gut to stop irritation from foods which are extremely rich in calories, sugar, salt, and dairy. It also provides bacteria and minerals missing from junk food that is obviously offered by tourists or stolen from them, such as chocolate bars, crisps, and ice cream. The snacks have negative digestive effects on the macaques and can cause symptoms from nausea to diarrhea, but the food is as delicious for them as it is for us, according to a university study. Experts say it acts as a barrier in the digestive tract and limits the absorption of harmful compounds. Yeah, pretty amazing stuff, isn't it? That is News of the Weird, Gold Centre, Victoria, FM 98.3, AM 1071.
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0: Old Central Victoria, FM 98.3, AM 1071. 22 past 6. It's Walk Safely to School Day today. A lot of schools really getting into the spirit of it as well. Tom Parry from our newsroom caught up with a teacher and wellbeing learning specialist at Eagle Hawk Primary School, Megan Watt, earlier this week, and had a chat to her about what they had planned for today.
1: So we like to promote our local businesses. So we've decided to start our walk down near Skip Skateboard Shop in Eagle Hawk. So that is also at the start of our Canterbury Gardens there, which are absolutely beautiful. So we're all going to meet down there at 8 o'clock to thank our volunteer staff. We've decided to order them all coffees when they arrive, which is, and that's being organised through Skips as well. And then we are going to gather everybody up. We've invited the school community, all of our parents and families, as well as the students. We're going to walk up through from Skips, from the bus stop that lots of our regular students hop off the bus at, and walk to school through the streets of Eagle Hawk.
2: And I imagine that walk does present additional challenges for students because they've, of course, got that busy high street area of Eagle Hawk that they've got across in order to get to your school.
1: Absolutely. So we will be doing some education with the students this week. We are using the teacher toolkit to do that in our classes about crossing the roads and that type of thing. We also have the staff with their high-vis vests and the crossing signs as well. And also when they get to school, we do have our local police officers coming to hand out the tattoos at the gate when they arrive before they go and enjoy a lovely breakfast to start that day.
2: And temporary tattoos, of course.
1: Of course, of course. The police wouldn't hand out anything else. Yes.
2: What benefits do students at Eagle Hawk Primary get out of walking to school?
1: A healthy way to start the day, getting to know their local area, our township in Eagle Hawk, which we're pretty proud of. Also, I think it's a lovely way to be social, catch up with friends or, you know, have a chat with people you don't generally see throughout the day. So it might be siblings of your friends, that type of thing. So, yeah, it's lovely.
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But I'll

0: Gold, Central Victoria, FM 98.3, AM 1071. Hope you're doing well. Friday morning, nice looking day coming ahead too, right across the region. Friday song off. So on this day, back in the day, the Sticky Fingers album for the Stones went number one in America. And also on that same day in America, Paul McCartney became the most successful songwriter ever in terms of the amount of hits. I think it was about 27 or something like that. So they're the two to choose from today. You got Brown Sugar from the Stones. Band on the Run from Paul McCartney and Wings.
1: Band on the Run. 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
3: G'day, it's Tom Parry with your local news. Victims of domestic violence now have greater access to emergency housing. Another three homes were officially opened yesterday in suburban Bendigo, all containing three bedrooms and fully furnished for families in need of shelter. Their construction was made possible by a Safe Places grant from the federal government. Feline passengers are likely to face delays to their journey this weekend as buses replace trains on the Bendigo and Echuca line between Gisborne and Melbourne. That's due to major rail works across Melbourne's network affecting both metro and regional services. Travellers have been encouraged to plan ahead with changes in place through to the last service on Sunday. A non-profit is inviting Central Victorians to an expo at Lake Eppalock focused on how to care for loved ones diagnosed with dementia. While our understanding of the disease has improved in recent years, Dementia Alliance President Sandra Slatter says there's still a long way to go in educating others.
4: There's more and more people being diagnosed every day, and we really need to be getting people out there learning about dementia.
3: The event takes place from 10:30 a.m. on Monday. Federal Nationals leader Matt Canavan will today be stopping by Maryborough as he makes his way to Ballarat for the party's state conference. This comes after the senator and several other Nats figures, including his deputy Darren Chester and Mallee MP Anne Webster, yesterday paid a visit to St Arnold, where they attended a public forum on farming rights and once again voiced their party's objection to net zero. And in sport, there'll be no action this weekend in the Bendigo FNL owing to interleague clashes against the Ovens and Murray competition. Those games are taking place at the QEO with the under-15 netballers to play first at 11:15 a.m. tomorrow, while the main event between the men's footballers starts at 2:20 p.m.
2: Human ISA Mitre 10, building with Bendigo since 1880. Gold Central Victoria, national news, now.
5: Hi, I'm Matt McDonald. 11 Australians detained by Israeli forces are expected to be deported to Turkey. The Australians were among a group of around 400 people on a flotilla attempting to deliver aid to Gaza. Another group of ISIS brides and their children are believed to have started their journey back to Australia. The ABC is reporting a bus carrying Australian women and children left a camp in Syria yesterday, bound for the capital, Damascus. Donald Trump insists there will be an Iran deal one way or another. Talks are continuing, but Iran has so far refused to give up all of its enriched uranium. Trump says that's non-negotiable.
6: No, we get the highly enriched. We will get it. We don't need it. We don't want it. We'll probably destroy it after we get it, but we're not going to let them have it.
5: A new document shows Queen Elizabeth personally pushed for her son Andrew to be given the role of UK trade envoy. It comes amid a police investigation into allegations of misconduct in public office following Andrew's arrest back in February. The Dolphins have secured their fourth win in a row for the first time in the club's history, downing the Raiders 30-22. But coach Christian Wolf says there's still room for improvements.
7: Probably could have been a little bit smarter in that second half. We sort of allowed it to become a little bit scrappy and we just looked like we wanted to, you know, there's no doubt in our effort and our desire to win, but we just looked like we thought we had to win it

0: Hawthorn's overcome a clunky start to beat the Crows by 9 points. The Crows started with 4 majors in the first quarter before the Hawks took control in the second with 7 unanswered goals. That's the latest news and sport.
1: Rural News. Now.
2: Good morning, I'm Emily Minnie. It's been a strong start to the year for beef production, according to the latest figures. Bureau of Statistics data shows more than 730,000 tonnes of beef were produced in the March quarter. Meat and Livestock Australia Senior Market Information Manager Stephen Bignall says it's the strongest start to a year on record.
3: So we had cattle slaughter, which was 2.3 million head again. It looks like we're going to beat last year, which was the highest slaughter in 48 years. So high slaughter and growing carcass weights. Our animals are getting heavier. They're averaging 317 kilos a head, and that's because we've got higher grain-fed turnoff.
2: The federal court has dismissed the Northern Territory's cattle industry's appeal over the scale of losses after the live export ban in 2011. The NT Cattlemen's Association says it is considering its options and reviewing the court's reasoning. JWS lawyers Andrew Gill says the final payout will still be in the order of hundreds of millions of dollars.
4: It's important to note that the 88,000 lost sales is locked in, so there is a guaranteed loss in relation to that period. The appeal period was simply trying to take that to what we said is a realistic loss, which included 2012 and 2013, but all of the options remain in relation to that original period. So we haven't lost any of that, we just haven't gained 2012 or 2013.
2: The federal government has knocked back a proposal from the Queensland state government to help flooded farmers restock. Up to 100,000 head of livestock died in widespread flooding across the state's north over the past 6 months. Labor says the state government should fund the $94 million restocking package itself. Farmers in South Australia will have access to a stronger poison targeting mice destroying grain crops. The Pesticides and Veterinary Medicines Authority has approved an emergency use of double-strength zinc phosphide mouse bait. Brad Perry from the Grain Producers Association says mice numbers have been increasing.
5: Yeah, we did a survey. We had about 400 grain producers respond to that survey. One in every two were seeing mice activity, but the hotspots that came up were York Peninsula, Mid-North and Adelaide Plains. So there's some areas that have got activity. Some don't have any at all, thankfully. But we just need that extra tool in the toolkit.
2: Demand for help from a leading rural charity continues to rise as dry conditions across eastern Australia worsen. Rural Aid says it is continuing to support drought-affected regions, with farmers relying on services to manage livestock, water shortages and financial strain. Chief Executive John Walters says recent rainfall hasn't been enough to bring meaningful relief.
6: So we're really expecting that the call for assistance from Rural Aid to ramp up in these coming 3 months, right through winter, arguably the hardest 3 months for people. This is the time that organisations like Rural Aid absolutely come into their own, and we're ready to stand with those farming families, give them the help and support that they need.
2: And that's the state of the country. I'm Emily Minnie. Good morning.
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1: Gold Central Victoria weather for Five Flags Hotel Castlemaine.
8: So today, pretty good looking day across the region. Sunny in Bendigo and Maryborough, mostly sunny in Castlemaine and Ballarat. 17 for Bendigo and Maryborough, 16 for Castlemaine, 17 for Ballarat. Tomorrow, partly cloudy, 16 for Bendigo, Maryborough 17, Castlemaine and Ballarat both 15. Chilly old start to the day. It's 5 in Epsom, feels like 2, and it's 1 in Redan, feels like almost minus 2. Ooh.
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0: 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Feel good Friday. And you feel good if you get along and sit in one of the beautiful couches and look at the big screen and watch movies at the Star Cinema in Eagle Hawk. And Martin Miles is with us from Star Cinema. Martin, good morning.
1: Hello there. How are you all?
0: Going well, thank you. Now, this Sheep Detective, I've read a little bit about this, a new release, Hugh Jackman. Not a role you would really associate with him, but it looks like it's really good.
1: This one is absolutely massive. You must book for this one. The first two screenings of this film have already sold out the ground floor. So that sort of speaks to its popularity. And look, it's just a bit of fun, basically. And it's sort of a spoof on the sort of crime, mystery sort of things that the Brits are so famous for. So the setup, basically, is that Hugh Jackman's character always reads a chapter of a crime novel to his flock of sheep. It's very, very, you know, realistic.
0: Yes.
1: Based on a true story, I believe. And then one day he's found murdered. So the sheep all get together in sort of, you know, Animal Farm style, and they think they know how to solve a murder because they've heard so many of these murder mystery books. So they go about trying to help the local constabularies solve the murder, and it's just, you know, suspending disbelief is taken to the extreme. However, it's a lot of fun, a lot of gags, and yeah, like I said, for some reason this one has just taken hold of our audience, so please make sure you book. It starts today at 1 p.m. and tomorrow's session has already sold out the ground floor, but we still have balcony seating left.
0: Mm-hmm.
1: It's sure to be a massive hit for us, so come and have a good time. It'll make you laugh, it'll probably make you cry, and grab a chopped up while you're at it.
0: Okay, fair enough. Now the other one, Iron Maiden. This has nothing to do with the medieval torture device. This is the band Burning Ambition. Tell us about this.
1: Yes. This is about the one of the world's most famous heavy metal bands, I guess. And it's just your classic music doco, I guess. And it's like, if you're like me, I could watch a music doco about anything, even if it's a band that I care less about. But this band was so iconic, and it's got great vox pops from lots of famous people who regard Iron Maiden as their favorite band. Lots of great archival footage, the ups and downs of being in a band, massive stadium rock. And yeah, it's a very intriguing story. It starts tonight at 7 p.m.
0: I've seen them. They were great.
1: Where'd you see them? Name dropper.
0: It was a heavy metal / rock festival that was moving around. I can't even think of the name of it now, but I went with my then probably about 14-year-old daughter and saw they were the main act, but saw a lot of different bands there and some really, really good stuff. A couple of absolute Shizen ones as well, but you get that. But yeah, they were very, very good. And the thing I loved, really simple stuff. Instead of changing guitar 20 times, just used the same guitars, kept it real. You know, it was terrific.
1: Yeah. They were an outstanding, incredible act, and yeah, so famous and for very good reason. So yeah, come enjoy some great hard rock. Bring your drainpipe jeans. Black T-shirt, you'll fit right in.
0: Yeah, absolutely. Now, Cinetopia, Tuesday night, Bridget Jones's Diary. Ah, Renee Zellweger, back in the day when she looked like Renee Zellweger.
1: Yes, hard to pronounce, easy to look at. So this is 25 years old, 25th anniversary. Goodness. Bridget Jones, very, very big rom-com, classic rom-com from the early 2000s. Also starring Colin Firth and Hugh Grant. I was going to say Hugh Jackman, but we just talked about him. It says it all. I think even if you haven't seen this film, you know what this film's about.
0: Yes.
1: And like Cinetopia is basically famous for, is to see these films on the big screen and enjoy them with a shared audience and laugh and cry along with a lot of other people.
0: Yeah.
1: So yeah, that's this coming Tuesday at 7 p.m.
0: All righty, still screening Alphabet Lane and 500 Days in the Wild. Now remind me again, how long was she in the wild for, Martin?
1: I reckon it was about a year and a quarter.
0: Yeah, okay. Well done. Yes. For those who didn't hear, Martin last week wondered how long she was out there. It is what it says on the tin.
1: This is the time you can judge that book by its cover.
0: Exactly. Mate, have a great week and look forward to chatting next week.
1: I'll catch you all then. Thanks so much.
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7: Hi, it's May 22nd, the day in 1906 when the Wright brothers received their patent for their flying machine.
8: Well, it was a good, darn good big kite. 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
7: Do you remember these sounds? Yes, it's Pac-Man, one of the most popular video games of all time. Pac-Man was released on this day in 1980. It's Jimmy and Jane Barnes' wedding anniversary. The Aussie rocker and Thailand-born stepdaughter of an Australian diplomat married on May 22nd, 1981.
9: I had no idea of his lifestyle.
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7: The first Rugby World Cup kicked off on this day in 1987 with the All Blacks playing Italy. A month later, the New Zealanders defeated France in the final.
11: The Webb Ellis Cup has gone to this marvellous New Zealand side.
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12: In front of the countless rainbow flags, the map of Ireland turned green, the colour marking each of the areas voting yes and representing change.
7: Birthdays, outspoken Polly Bob Catter tops today's list. He's 81.
13: Let there be a thousand blossoms bloom, as far as I'm concerned.
7: Elton John's longtime writing partner, Bernie Taupin, turns 76 today.
14: A musician and a songwriter are two very different things.
7: Ice House frontman Ivor Davies is 71. It's all over you, electric. Aussie actor Gary Sweet, 69, starred in Bodyline, House Husbands, Police Rescue, Stingers.
15: I have some questions for you, Sean, regarding the disappearance of Sharon Paulson and Claire Waller.
7: Supermodel Naomi Campbell is 56.
16: The makeup I can do, but the hair was never my best.
7: League great Mark O'Mealy is on the birthday list. The former Kangaroo and Blues rep is 45. AFL former Kangaroos and Hawks player David Hale celebrates his 42nd.
17: As Hale just puts icing on the cake.
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7: 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Lord Laurence Olivier was born on this day in 1907, died aged 82.
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7: Remembering Lord Laurence Olivier on May 22nd.
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0: 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Feel Good Friday, thanks to Ben Bow Financial for all your lending needs. 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Kylie's been in the news a lot lately, and we'll talk about that with Jaden Forster. That is on the way. Plus, after 7.30, pick the flick. 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
14: G'day, it's Tom Parry with your local news. Advocates have called on the state government to turn a former school building in Golden Square into a homeless shelter. Their efforts were given a boost earlier this week when Greater Bendigo's councillors spoke in support of the move, but the government hasn't budged, saying the future of the Laurel Street site is yet to be determined. The building closed to students 11 years ago, but in recent times has been used for training exercises by police and the army. Maryborough is being visited by the federal leader of the Nationals today. The town sits within the Victorian electorate of Ripon, currently held by Labor's Martha Haylett and considered a key target for the Nats at the upcoming election. This follows yesterday's appearance in St Arnold, where Matt Canavan and other senior party figures attended a forum on farming rights and comes ahead of their state conference in Ballarat. Beeline passengers can expect delays to their journey this weekend, with buses replacing trains on the Bendigo and Echuca line between Gisborne and Melbourne, and trains on the Swan Hill line only running to and from Bendigo. That's due to major rail works across Melbourne's network affecting both metro and regional services. Travellers are being urged to plan ahead, with changes in place through to the last service on Sunday. A fresh plea has been made by Bendigo Police to keep our vehicles secure as Central Victoria experiences a rise in car thefts, with Sergeant Luke Grellis warning that cars with a push-button starting system are increasingly being targeted.
9: There are devices that are used generally by mechanics. They're a legitimate thing that these crooks are getting their hands on, and they're using them to steal cars, generally push-button that are left unlocked, and they'll take advantage of that.
14: And in sport, the Bendigo Braves are again playing a round of back-to-back doubleheaders in the NBL One South Conference. Their men's and women's teams will be on their home court tomorrow night for games against Frankston before hitting the road to face Diamond Valley on Sunday.
13: Human ISA Mitre 10, building with Bendigo since 1880. Gold Central Victoria, national news now.
15: Matt McDonald. The Prime Minister is reportedly open to making changes to the tax on discretionary trusts, labelled by the opposition as a death tax. There are reports the government may tweak the minimum 30% rate, but it won't be making any changes to its capital gains tax reforms. Australia's ambassador to Israel insists no one on board a flotilla intercepted en route to Gaza has been mistreated. 11 Australians are among those detained by Israeli forces, with video emerging of some members of the group being taunted by Israel's National Security Minister. But Ambassador Hillel Newman has told the ABC no one has been hurt.
16: Out of the 400 and plus people that were on the flotilla, no one was harmed. The interception itself was done with great sensitivity by the State of Israel, by our security forces.
15: A bus carrying Australian ISIS brides and children has reportedly left a camp in Syria. The ABC reports the group was being taken to Damascus before then continuing on to Australia. Pro-star Isaac Rankin is facing another stint on the sidelines after injuring a calf in last night's 9-point loss to the Hawks. Rankin came off in the third quarter and never returned. Crows coach Matthew Nix is hoping it's nothing major.
17: The fact that he wasn't able to come back out means there'll be something there on a scan, and we'll just have to have a look at that.
15: The Dolphins have moved to seventh on the NRL ladder after notching up their fourth straight win, the Finns beating the Raiders 30-22 in the nation's capital. That's the latest news and sport.
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0: Pretty good looking day across the region coming up. It's going to be sunny in Bendigo and in Maryborough. Mostly sunny in Castlemaine and Ballarat. Bendigo, Maryborough 17, Castlemaine 16, Ballarat 17. And then tomorrow, partly cloudy, Bendigo 16, Maryborough 17, Castlemaine and Ballarat 15. Currently 5 in White Hills, Delacombe 1 degree.
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0: We'll check in on the Friday song off for you fairly soon, but next up we're going to be looking at entertainment. 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
0: Morning, Jaden. How are you doing this fine morning?
3: Good, thank you, Robbo. Good morning.
0: Now, Kylie, the Docos, received plenty of coverage during the week. How'd it go? Was it worth a watch?
3: I think so. I think it's very well put together. I mean, as far as documentaries go, it's very well produced. I think sort of above the overall look and edit of it, which is incredible, to be honest, I'm kind of just blown away by what they've actually been able to get their hands on here. Like, they are very lucky that they're actually recording a lot of this footage back in the day. I mean, who would have thought that all of these years later there'd be actual cause for them to do a documentary? Like, back in the day, Kylie was just beginning, obviously, going to be huge, I think, but you never know, these sorts of things are going to pan around. So on that level, it's fantastic. In terms of the content, to be brutally honest, with the exception of sort of the cancer and the IVF conversations, because I think of sort of how profoundly her life has actually been documented for all of us to see, this particular documentary doesn't really kind of teach us anything new about Kylie, but I guess it gives us a different perspective because it's sort of stuff that she has never really talked about before, particularly her past lovers and all of these other sorts of things that are documented. She's a pretty guarded person when it comes to her personal life, as are her parents. I mean, like, you know, when was the last time we saw them putting their hand out for a doorstop interview? Never. That they don't do that. So it's great to get them on the record, even if it is briefly, to speak on camera for this project. Obviously, the big breakout story has become that cancer revelation in the final episode, that she reveals that 15, 16 years after her first diagnosis and treatment, that she secretly battled cancer again in 2021, right around the time of when she actually randomly kind of returned to Melbourne for a brief time. But yeah, now in remission, doing well, kept it quiet around the height of Padam Padam to basically, I guess, preserve those opportunities that were coming her way, particularly with the breakthrough sort of into the American market. But now through it and are thriving yet again after battling cancer for the second time.
0: And surprise, surprise, there's a new song to go along with it.
3: I know, right? You've got to strike while the iron's hot, right? When you're hot, you're hot. You've got to get out there and push the drum. So basically, that's what she's done with this new release, a song called Light Up. Basically, it's dedicated to her mum, effectively, Carol. So yeah, came out with the documentary on Thursday night and doing pretty well so far. Number one on iTunes here in Australia, number one in Ireland. Not as good in the States, but I mean, they've never really liked Kylie anyway. And number three in the UK. So doing pretty well. We've got a bit of it lined up for you now. This is a taste of Kylie's latest song, Light Up.

0: Yeah, not too bad. I guess probably what you'd expect.
1: Yeah, pretty much. So it's sort of got a love at first sight sort of sound to it, I guess, when you listen to the vocals there. But it's got that heavy dance track underneath that Kylie has kind of been playing in that sort of field for the last few years, or the last sort of decade, really, anyway. So, yeah, trademark Kylie doing really well at the moment. Light up for anybody who wants to add it to their playlist.
0: All right, a couple of other things to belt through, mate. Shakira, she's had a big legal win this week.
1: Indeed, in Spain. So this is all to do with the tax cases that have been playing out, separate to the 2012-2014 one, where she pleaded guilty to avoid going to jail. Basically, in this situation, this was 2011, so the year prior to that case, the tax man over there in Spain had determined she'd been living there for 183 days that deems you a resident and you have to pay tax. After an eight-year process slash appeal, basically determined that she was only there for 163 days, so actually a visitor and not having to pay tax. So they've been ordered to reimburse her. It's about $100 million Australian dollars and possibly more, so a lot of money, but might not be over just yet or popping into her bank account just yet. The tax man there in Spain say they're going to appeal. So possibly more to play out there.
0: Okay, and just quickly, finally, updates on Sam Pang's future.
1: Yeah, confirmed out of the Logies. We talked about that recently. So all on his own terms. That's a pretty good jumping off point, according to him anyway. So a totally amicable split. Now, I guess the hunt is on for a replacement female host is the whisper that's doing the rounds. But new host to be announced in due course.
0: Okay. And what about I'm a Celebrity after the Channel 10 axing of it? Is it going to bob up somewhere else, do you think?
1: Possibly. There's whispers doing the round 7 and 9 are interested, but look, as I said to you last week when we spoke about this, I'm not entirely so sure. It's incredibly expensive. Ratings, still not bad. They've been on a steady decline, though, in the last few years, but to be really, really honest, the show's all become a bit ho-hum, really. I think it might be just best to shake hands and walk away, but we'll see what happens.
0: Still reckon it's a better one than half the other crap they put on, but still, there you go.
1: I agree.
0: All righty. Hey, Jaden, as always, great, mate. Thank you for that. Have a great week. Talk to you next week.
1: Catch you then.
0: Jaden Forster looking at entertainment, 19 past 7. We love

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0: stint on the sidelines after injuring a calf in last night's 9-point loss to the Hawks. Rankin came off in the third quarter and never returned. Crows coach Matthew Nix is hoping it's nothing major.
1: The fact that he wasn't able to come back out means there'll be something there on a scan, and we'll just have to have a look at that.
0: The Dolphins have moved to seventh on the NRL ladder after notching up their fourth straight win, the Finns beating the Raiders 30-22 in the nation's capital. That's the latest news and sport.
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6: Yeah, cracker of a day coming up. Sunny in Bendigo and Maryborough. Mostly sunny in Castlemaine and Ballarat. 17 for Bendigo and Maryborough. 16 for Castlemaine and 17 for Ballarat. Tomorrow, partly cloudy. Bendigo 16, Maryborough 17. Castlemaine and Ballarat both 15 degrees. Currently, 4 degrees in Sedgwick feels like 1. Wenderee, 2 degrees feels like minus 1.
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3: G'day, how you going?
2: Going well, thanks. Who's there?
3: You got Danny here.
2: G'day, Danny. Have a listen to this, my friend.
4: Every man dies. Not every man really lives.
2: What do you reckon the movie is?
3: Oh, I don't know. Braveheart?
2: Oh, I don't know. Yes, it is. Well done, mate. Good guess.
3: Fantastic.
2: As I always say, back in the days when Mel wasn't quite as mad as he became. But there you go.
3: Absolutely.
2: But also, he's a contributor to Worst Accents as well. So, there's a few of them around. Tom Cruise with his Irish accent, Meryl Streep with her Australian accent. So he's in that club.
3: Yep.
2: Hey,
3: fantastic.
2: Terrific stuff. 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

0: Central Victoria, FM 98.3 AM 1071, the wake-up call, 16 to 8. Feel good Friday, heading into a weekend. Pretty good too, most of the weekend. Could be a little bit of precipitation around old Sunday, but let's find out what's happening around the city of Greater Bendigo. Glenn Harvey from Bendigo Tourism is with us. Morning, Glenn. How are you doing?
1: Good, thanks, Robbo. How are you?
0: Yeah, terrific. Thank you. As always, plenty going on in the performing arts area around our city.
1: Yeah, a lot of variety this weekend. We'll start off tonight at Alumbra Theatre. We've got Paulini and Tim Campbell, who have teamed up as an electrifying duo, and they're covering all the classic 80s hits tonight. And it's going to be a very high-voltage show, and, of course, they've both got amazing vocals. So, I'd encourage people to jump on and see if you can snap up a couple of last tickets for that show.
0: Mm-hmm.
1: Tomorrow we've got Mozart's Requiem at St. Paul's Cathedral, and that's happening from 2:30 to 4:30. It's a ticketed event, so for those that are fans of Mozart, this is a really great event to go to. And of course, it's a bit of a lead up to the following weekend, which of course I've just forgotten what it will be. Oh, Beethoven, that's right. So the Beethoven Festival, which will be happening the following weekend. So this is a great way to get into their classical groove.
0: With Beethoven, of course, he was deaf and never stopped him, though. You know, a lot of people said, you'll never make it, but he didn't listen.
1: Yeah, that's true. And, of course, Sunday, Langley Estate has the Gala Organ Concert at their Lauriston Chapel. And, of course, their organ is very famous because it used to be used by a teenager, Dame Nellie Melba, back in Melbourne. And so you'll get to see the organ in full display. And then, of course, Sunday, we've also got the Shiraz Republic. They've got Chloe Gill Duo happening out there, and the Shiraz Republic are a winery out at near Heathcote there to do a lot of amazing things.
0: Lovely stuff. Lots going on there. And, of course, for the sporty types, there's, along with all the footy and netball as well, there's a bit of basketball going on.
1: Yeah, the Bendigo Braves tomorrow night at Red Energy Arena are taking on Frankston Blues. And, they're playing quite regularly here at the moment and seeing some great crowds. So I encourage people to go and support our local Braves.
0: Yeah. And finally, a new exhibition on at the Visitor Information Centre.
1: Yeah, so with, of course, the Curiosity exhibition currently happening up at the Discovery Science and Technology Centre, which is focusing on Lego, we thought we'd partner with the local Bendigo Lego Group, and they've put on an exhibition in our Bendigo Visitor Centre at the Living Arts Space. It opens tonight and will be running through till August 19. It's covering a lot of our iconic heritage buildings, and so made out of Lego, of course.
0: Yeah.
1: So you're going to see things like our former post office, which is now the Visitor Centre, the former Bendigo Law Courts, Elmore Train Station, Charing Cross, Sung Lung, Central Deborah Goldmine, the Capitol Theatre, and it goes on. And, of course, you'll be greeted by Sandy the Miner, who's a 2.8-metre tall figure. He's been made out of 65,000 Lego bricks. So for those that are fans of Lego or just fans of Bendigo's history, encourage people to go and have a look at the exhibition.
0: Yeah. Yeah, Lego, fantastic. It just always brings back pain for me, you know, when you're walking around with your socks on and Lego blocks. But no, fantastic. Well done to them and to you. And sounds like a fantastic weekend as always. And thanks for joining us this morning, Glenn. We'll talk to you next week.
1: All right, thanks, Robbo.
0: Glenn Harvey, Bendigo Tourism on the wake-up call. It is 12 to 8. Not only a feel-good Friday, but a prize-giving Friday. If you'd like to go along to the Caravan and Camping Show, got a family pass, you can call me now, 544-1071, 544-1071.
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0: 9 to 8. Now, Sue's from Eagle Hawk and she has given us a call. Sue, good morning. How are you doing, Sue?
10: Well, thank you.
0: Good, good, good. Now, the big caravan and leisure and camping show. You've got a caravan?
10: Yeah.
0: You get away with
10: a little one.
0: Yeah, yeah. And where's your favourite place to go?
10: Oh, well, we go to Tilpa a lot.
0: Yeah, Tilpa. Where's Tilpa? Excuse my ignorance.
10: Oh, it's in the middle of nowhere.
0: Right.
10: Between Burke and Will Canyon. It's on a property up there.
0: Oh, right. Yeah, that is, you know, out back of Burke, for
10: back
0: sure.
10: Of Burke, yeah.
0: Hey, well done. You've got yourself a family pass to the big caravan and camping show coming up next weekend, and so you can look at other little bits and bobs or maybe upgrading or whatever. So, well done, Sue.
10: Thank you very much.
0: You're very welcome. Have a great day. And more The Savo with Chris and more next week as well. So stick with us and you could be getting along there with our compliments. It's 8 to 8, Gold Central Victoria.

0: Central Victoria, FM 98.3, AM 1071. Feel Good Friday with Robbo. It's all thanks to Ben Bell Financial for all your lending needs. Coming up in the next half hour, we'll continue with the prizes. We'll give somebody who was a part of our celebration hub a $50 voucher to the Queen's Arms Hotel in Quarry Hill. Also going to be talking about driver training for young people as well. That's on the way. And you've got about 10 minutes to vote for the Friday Song Off, which we will play at around 20 past 8, the winner of which comes from these two. Stone Sticky Fingers album, which that track came off with back in the day in the US, and this bloke became the most successful songwriter ever in the USA's history too, with about 27 number ones, Paul McCartney and Wings. So vote for which of those you'd like to hear, and I'll play the winner at around 25 or 20 past 8. You can vote by going to our Facebook page at Gold Central Victoria.
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8: G'day, it's Tom Parry with your local news. Victims of domestic violence in central Victoria now have greater access to emergency housing. Another three homes were officially opened yesterday in suburban Bendigo, all containing free bedrooms and fully furnished for families in need of shelter. Their construction was made possible by a Safe Places grant from the federal government. Feline passengers are likely to face delays to their journey this weekend as buses replace trains on the Bendigo and Echuca line between Gisborne and Melbourne. That's due to major rail works on Melbourne's network affecting both metro and regional services. Travellers have been encouraged to plan ahead with changes in place through to the last service on Sunday. Central Victorians need to keep their wits about them as police warn the number of cars being stolen in the region is climbing. According to Sergeant Luke Grellis, locking up is the easiest way to deter would-be thieves.
12: We're also encouraging people to look at secondary forms of protecting their cars, things like club locks or kill switches, things of that nature, which is sometimes it's just enough to fool them.
8: A visit will be paid by the federal leader of the Nationals in Maryborough today. The town sits within the Victorian electorate of Ripon, which is currently held by Labor's Martha Haylett and considered a key target for the Nats at the upcoming election. This follows yesterday's appearance in St Arnott, where Matt Canavan and other senior party figures attended a public forum on farming rights ahead of their state conference this weekend in Ballarat. To local sport, and tomorrow sees round 7 of the Heathcote District Football League being played. In the senior competition, North Bendigo has a chance of scraping back into the top 4 as they host the Saints at Atkins Street, while up the highway, Elmore is at home against Leechville Gunbower. Lockington Bemorm gets the weekend off due to the bye.
1: Human ISA Mitre 10, building with Bendigo since 1880. Gold Central Victoria, national news now.
13: McDonald, plans to tax trusts could be tweaked after the fierce backlash the government's copped since handing down the budget. There are reports the government's open to changing the 30% tax on discretionary trusts, but it won't change its capital gains tax reforms. Nationals leader Matt Canavan has told Nine Labor hasn't got a clue.
14: They had no idea about the use of trusts and how this amounts to a death tax. Now they're saying they're trying to not be a death tax. It is a total and utter mess. This budget is total chaos.
13: Another group of ISIS brides is expected to arrive back in Australia next week. A group of women and children left a camp in Syria on a bus late yesterday and were believed to be on their way to Damascus before heading home. Protesters in the Democratic Republic of Congo have set fire to a facility treating Ebola patients. Officials had refused to hand over the body of a young man who died from the virus before family members started lobbing projectiles. And Donald Trump could be a no-show at the wedding of his son Donald Jr. in the Bahamas this weekend. The president says he's got a bit on his plate at the moment. Adelaide coach Matthew Nix has lamented the side's fade out after going down to Hawthorn last night. The Crows started well with 4 first quarter goals before the Hawks took control, eventually winning by 9 points. Adelaide's loss further soured by a calf injury to Isaac Rankin. And the Dolphins have put on one of their best performances of the season, beating the Raiders 30-22 in Canberra. It's the Finns' 4th win in a row, the first time ever in the club's short history. That's the latest news and sport.
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1: Gold Central Victoria weather, thanks to Prestige Jayco Bendigo.
0: Yeah, lovely looking day on the way. It'll be sunny in Bendigo and Maryborough, mostly sunny in Castlemaine and Ballarat. 17 for Maryborough and Bendigo. 16 for Castlemaine today, 17 for Ballarat. Tomorrow, partly cloudy, Bendigo 16, Maryborough 17, Castlemaine and Ballarat 15. Currently in Kennington, 6 degrees and Brownhill 3.
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0: Right, first up, voting has now closed for the Friday Song Off. We'll announce the winner and play it about 20 past 8 for you. 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Plus the Celebration Hub, going to give somebody that $50 voucher. 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It is the Wake Up Call on Gold Central Victoria, FM 98.3 AM 1071, 6 past 8.

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2: Yeah, now first up, a very happy birthday to Bill. 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Lover of ABBA, not. So, happy birthday, Bill. This is for you.
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2: 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The Celebration Hub will get it on the air for you and you'll be in the draw next week, for instance, to pick up that $50 voucher to the Queen's Arms. It's 8:10, Gold Centre Victoria.

0: pretty much the song for the day that's in it today. Bright, sunshiny day. It's 13 past 8. It's the wake-up call. Robbo here this morning. I hope your world is going well as we head into a feel-good Friday and a feel-good weekend as well. Now, despite road trauma remaining one of the leading causes of death for young Australians, road safety education, it seems, is still being treated by some as an add-on rather than a core preventative health and education issue. John Duncan is the COO of Brake Driver Awareness, and he's with us to have a chat about it this morning. John, good morning. Welcome.
1: G'day, Robert. How are you going?
0: Going well, thanks. You know, I'm sort of surprised in a way. I mean, look, you know, cars have never been safer, and you've got to have minimum hours of learners. Where is the training, do you think, breaking down?
1: I think it's the training before young people get their license. It's equipping them with the, you know, the right decision making, strategies to manage peer pressure, emotional regulation, and all these factors of identifying risks and hazards before they're driving alone, because that's when the pressure comes and they're making these decisions that are unsafe.
0: Yeah, I think, would it be fair to say that you've got to sort of try and get through also the fact that they're not bulletproof? I think that's one of the things that, you know, they just don't think they're bulletproof, and so they get out in the car, and if they've, you know, got a bad habit or whatever, it sort of comes to the fore and they don't think of consequences.
1: Yeah, that's right. And that's a developmental factor too, because the teenage brain's still developing, so naturally they're pulled towards risk. And they don't understand, well, young people don't understand why they're being pulled to risk, but it is a developmental thing. So that it's really providing them with the knowledge that, hey, your brain is developed at the moment like this, and it's still developing, but here's some strategies to really combat those limitations so you're aware.
0: Is one of the issues the fact that to get your hours up on your L's, a lot of people will do it with their parents? And in a lot of cases, parents who have developed bad habits will essentially pass them on to the children as well.
1: Yeah, it can be. Parents are the most influential person for their young child to learn from. They've been observing their parents drive and the safe habits and then also the bad habits since children can remember. They're observing this. So it's really providing education to parents as well and giving them tips on how to teach their child correctly, and with new modern laws and cars and thought processes and distractions, because it's a scary time for parents as well.
0: Yeah. So what is the answer in your opinion? I mean, we already have mandatory hours that have to be done, you know, logbooks kept, all that sort of stuff, which back when I went for my license in South Australia, I went in on my 16th birthday and got my learners, and 1 month to the day I was back in there, and off I went driving on my own after that. So, you know, now there are a number of things that are in place, but what else do we need to do?
1: Yeah, it's a common thing when I talk to, I guess, the older generation of how they got their license. I know some people that got a friend to go sit the test for them, and it's just crazy. Like, what?
0: Hey, John, hey, enough of the older generation, mate. Come on. Jeez.
1: Hey, I'm getting close to that now, so I'm getting the last couple of years I can say that.
0: I know the feeling, yeah.
1: But no, I think there's not just one solution. We have a safe system, so there's all different pillars that need to come into, like, your infrastructure, your technology, post-care, these sort of factors. But then the safe user aspect needs to be improved, and that's the education. So it's providing the right evidence-based education to young people at the right time, rather than, you know, trying to scare young people into, hey, if you don't do this, this is what's going to happen. We need to provide them with the know-how so they can think of it in their own terms and apply it. As all the listeners would know, you can't tell young people to do something. Yeah. You need to give them the idea of it, and then they come to their conclusions.
0: Yeah, very true. So Brake, B-R-A-K-E, what is your organisation doing in this space?
1: Yes, what we do, we work with high schools, with students in grade 9, 10 and 11 all across Australia. And what we do is we implement a road safety education program over 6 to 8 weeks. The teachers in the school teach the program because they know their students best. They know which students are more likely to take risks and what works best to have these vulnerable conversations. And we really focus on the mental processes. So your decision making, peer pressure, emotional regulation, and the psychology behind safe driving. So when young people get on the road, they already have these strategies to implement rather than trying to learn it on their own.
0: Yeah. Well, as I said at the outset, you know, we're in a situation where cars have probably never been safer. They've got more things built into them. And yet, at the same time, the road trauma is still terrible, particularly with young people. So I commend you on the work that you're doing. And, of course, with National Road Safety Week, hopefully the awareness becomes higher and we can sort of safeguard our future drivers just a wee bit when they do get onto the roads, John.
1: Yeah, that's right. And it's a week to really remember the lives lost and hope to prevent them in the future, because these aren't just statistics. These are 1,300 people that their families are still at home waiting for them to come through the front door, and they're not.
0: Yeah, very true. John, thanks very much for your time this morning.
1: Thanks, Rob. Have a great day.
0: Yeah, you too. John Duncan, Chief Operating Officer of Brake Driver Awareness on The Wake Up Call, 19 past 8.
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3: Morning, Robbo. 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
0: This morning's movie.
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0: What is it?
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0: As I keep saying, educational as well as entertaining, eh?
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1: 22 past 8, Friday song off. It was between Brown Sugar by the Rolling Stones and Band on the Run, Paul McCartney. We have counted and verified the votes. And without any further ado, ladies and gentlemen, boys and girls, here comes your winner.

0: Gold Centre Victoria, there you go. The Friday song off. Winner Paul McCartney in Wings. Talking of run, I better run. Tom's on the way. Have a fantastic weekend. Here's a thought for the day. Money is not everything, but it ranks right up there with oxygen.
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5: G'day, it's Tom Parry with your local news. Advocates have called on the state government to turn a former school building in Golden Square into a homeless shelter. Their efforts were given a boost earlier this week when Greater Bendigo's councillors spoke in support of the move, but the government hasn't budged, saying the future of the Laurel Street site is yet to be determined. The building closed to students 11 years ago, but in recent times has been used for training exercises by the Army and Police. Federal Nationals leader Matt Canavan will today be stopping by Maryborough as he makes his way to Ballarat for the party's state conference. This comes after the senator and several other Nats figures, including his deputy Darren Chester and Mallee MP Anne Webster, yesterday paid a visit to St Arnold, where they attended a public forum on farming rights and once again voiced the party's objection to net zero. V-Line passengers can expect delays this weekend, with buses replacing trains on the Bendigo and Echuca line between Gisborne and Melbourne, and trains on the Swan Hill line only running to and from Bendigo. That's due to major rail works across Melbourne's network, affecting both metro and regional services. This Monday sees a Caring Together Expo being hosted at Lake Eppalock, offering information on dementia and where to find support. President of Dementia Alliance, Sandra Slatter, says the attendees will get to hear from those with lived experience of caring for others with the disease.
6: They've actually helped us put this day together. It's been funded by Carers Victoria, and we have about 14, 15 different services that are going to be there on the day.
5: And in sport, there'll be no action this weekend in the Bendigo FNL owing to interleague clashes against the Ovens and Murray competition. Those games are taking place at the QEO, with the main event between the men's footballers starting at 2:20 p.m. tomorrow.
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7: Donald, another group of ISIS brides has been warned there will be consequences, if any, are found to have committed any crimes. A group of women and children left a camp in Syria yesterday and is due home sometime next week. Labour frontbencher Tanya Plibersek has told the ABC there'll be no special treatment for them.
8: They'll face the same consequences as the first group. If there are any crimes that they're accused of, they'll be taken into custody and treated with the full force of the law.
7: The federal government is playing down Down reports it's looking at making some changes to its tax reforms. It won't touch the capital gains tax changes, but is apparently considering tweaks to the tax on trusts. 11 Australians detained by Israeli forces are expecting capital gains tax changes, but is apparently considering tweaks to the tax on trusts. 11 Australians detained by Israeli

0: and should never happen. We've tried that system. It doesn't work. All right. I wonder what the magistrates would say if a firebombing at their house occurred with their family inside. Would they still think that a corrections order was an appropriate punishment? I doubt it. Anyway, if the Premier is true to her word, adult time for adult crime, she will change the laws. Minimum sentences for serious crimes, irrespective of age, because you cannot trust the magistrates to do the right thing. 133693, mornings at 3aw.com.au. Also today, Labor's about to have its state conference. Basically, it's where union members and Labor Party members and politicians all gather in a big room and they have arguments with each other and they sort of hash out policy ideas. Well, one policy idea might be to actually punish people who set fire to things. But here's another one. The Australian Services Union wants rate capping to be abolished. Now, this, and I praise the former Premier, I don't do it much, but Daniel Andrews for this, he set a cap on how much council rates could go up each year. It's essentially linked to the rate of inflation. Now, rate capping forces councils to make choices with their money because they can't keep increasing rates more than the rate of inflation. Anyway, the Australian Services Union wants rate capping to be abandoned. They say they are worried that council workers are being underpaid, and really what they're arguing for is for property owners to pay higher rates so that their members can get paid extra. Now, we'll speak to the Australian Services Union about this later on, but I mean, seriously, if you're a property owner, you've seen your land tax go up a lot to pay off the COVID debt or pay down the COVID debt. It's never going to be paid off. This year, you've seen interest rates go up 3 times. And as a result of the federal budget last week, if you indeed sell your property at a profit, which is less and less likely these days, you're going to see an increase in capital gains tax as well. So on top of land tax going up, interest rates going up, capital gains tax going up, the Australian Services Union wants council rates to go up as well. Where do they think the money comes from? 133693, mornings at 3aw.com.au. Also today, you might have heard this down news, Melbourne Airport is soon going to scrap curbside drop-off and pick-up. So that's where you drive up, you know, you've got about 1 or 2 minutes, I think, is the limit to drop off your loved ones, quick hug, kiss, get the bags out of the back of the car, and then a traffic or a parking attendant says, off you go. Anyway, it's a bit chaotic, but it does work. Anyway, Melbourne Airport says that they're not going to have the room to do it fairly soon. They've just in the process of rebuilding their car park, and they're now going to have a drop-off and pick-up area in the car park. Now, I foresee two problems here. The first is that rather than being able to drop someone off right in front of, you know, the gates to go in, they're going to be several hundred metres away in the car park, so it's just a longer walk with bags and little kids and all the rest of it. Secondly, they say at the moment it will be free. But they have massively rebuilt this car park. They've spent tens of millions of dollars on it at Melbourne Airport. Just a little bird tells me that one day down the track, drop-off and pick-up parking will not be free. You'll have to pay for it. Otherwise, how will they pay off the cost of rebuilding the car park? Anyway, we'll find out more about that later on. We're going to speak to Melbourne Airport after the 10 o'clock news. 133693, mornings at 3aw.com.au. And also, so I read an interesting article in The Australian about how valuable a first job was. Now, we're going to speak to the person who wrote the article. She worked at McDonald's back in the day. But she said, you know, working at Macca's as a teenager taught her the value of hard work, of crisis management, of negotiation, of customer service. She said it was more valuable than going to university for 5 years. What was your first job? And more importantly, what did it teach you? My first job was selling the old Afternoon Herald, walking up and down rows of cars stopped at Camberwell Junction when the lights were red. And it taught me a couple of things. One was to make sure you get off the road when the light turns green. I was actually clipped by cars 3 times in my first year of doing it. Not badly hurt, but enough to make me aware of the traffic. And two, how important tips were. You know, the Herald back then, this is about 1980, used to be 15 cents a paper, and everybody would give you 20 cents and say, keep the change. And then eventually the Herald went up to 20 cents and suddenly our tips disappeared. So we didn't get paid so much. Anyway, what was your first job and what did it teach you? 133693, mornings at 3aw.com.au. Let's go to some calls. Daniel, hello.
1: G'day, Tom. Good morning, mate. In the early 80s, me and a couple of those vendors burned down Askerville Primary School between Mooney and Bank Street. And I was 17. I went straight to Pentridge, mate.
0: You went to adult prison for that?
1: Yeah, I went straight to Pentridge.
0: Did it set you on the straight and narrow after you got out?
1: Well, not really. But I'm 60 now, so basically, well, I've learnt my lesson. But yeah, well, I went to jail at the age of 17, basically, and that was Pentridge in okay. Division.
0: What do you think about the 15 and 16 year old who set fire to a liquor warehouse and got off of the community corrections order?
1: They won't learn their lesson. Yeah, they won't learn their lesson.
0: All right, Daniel, well, thank you. Well, there you go. That's over 40 years ago. I vaguely recall that Pasco Vale Primary School being burnt down. I was at high school at the time. Straight to Pentridge, age 17. That wouldn't happen now, I don't think, given the precedent that's just been set. 16-year-old, 1 year younger than a 17-year-old, Daniel went to Pentridge, did the wrong thing, went to adult jail. Back then we had adult time for adult crime. 133693, Dom, hello.
2: Yeah, a couple of points, Tom. Under their adult crime, adult time, arson is not not in that legislation, so they need to change it. Mm. Second point, even if it's not, how those kids could get released after causing $3 million worth of damage, putting people out of work, it just shows you what the magistrates are. And even if there was adult time for adult crime, it's still at the discretion of the magistrate.
0: I know, and you've hit the nail on the head, Dom. I mean, the magistrate can say, well, okay, if I had an 18-year-old who's an adult in front of me for this same crime, I might give them a community corrections order too if they plead guilty, so it'll be the same for a 15- and 16-year-old. And this is the problem, Dom. I don't trust magistrates to do the right thing. I think they live in a rarefied atmosphere. They don't live in the real world. Most of them, not all, have gone through a period of thinking about justice where jailing people, rather than being seen as the right thing to do, is now seen as the wrong thing to do. They're obsessed with minority rights in particular, not jailing Indigenous offenders and so forth. And so that has spread in their thinking, and now they don't want to jail anybody. They're worried that if they put a 15-year-old in jail for setting fire to a warehouse, that the 15-year-old will somehow emerge a worse criminal, rather than protecting society and teaching the 15 and the 16-year-old a lesson. 133693. More calls, more emails in a moment at 14 tonight.
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0: It's 11 to 9. 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Ian says, on crime, I agree, but press Jess Wilson on her plans and she will not commit to minimum mandatory sentences either. Well, that's interesting, Ian. I plan to get Jess Wilson on probably in the next week or so. We've sort of agreed that each month or up to the election, we'll try and quiz her on her plans. There's no point raising just maximum sentences, because if the sentence is 0 to 10 years for us, and you can bet your bottom dollar that a magistrate will say, well, I pick zero, I pick no time in jail. Ken says, I thought mandatory sentences for crimes like aggravated burglary, carjacking, thieving and arson should be at least 5 years in jail. This will stop people doing it. Well, it would, Ken, but again, think of what the message that is now sent to a 15 or a 16-year-old. A criminal gang offers them thousands of dollars to go and burn down a rival's business or burn down a business that isn't paying protection money. So let's say it's, I don't know, 10 grand. And they say, righto, what's the trade-off here? Because they're not dumb, these kids. If we do it and we don't get caught, we get 10 grand. Fabulous. 10 grand is a lot of money for a teenager, a lot of money for anyone. But if we do get caught, well, we still probably get to keep the 10 grand and we get this thing called a community corrections order at worst. And that's just like, that's not a punishment at all. Troy joins us. Troy, good morning.
10: Good morning, Tom. How are you?
0: Yeah, good, Troy.
10: Can I talk about what my first job was?
0: Sure.
10: Yeah. Do you ever recall the old Coles haberdashery stores?
0: Oh, vaguely. I think there might have been a bit. I think they probably disappeared in the very early 80s or the late 70s, didn't they?
10: What, correct. And that was my first job. And I can recall to this day, because I still got the little yellow envelope that I was paid in. I worked for 4 hours, earning the princely sum of $25.18.
0: Right. So you paid sort of, $6.30 odd an hour.
10: More or less. And one of the key things that I learned from that was actually, because I was such a young person, was just co-working with older people, older as in like probably in their 20s or 30s, and understanding.
0: I'm guessing that doesn't seem old now.
10: No, it's relatively, young adults sort of equivalent. But understanding where the dollar came from.
0: Yeah, Troy, I think that's a very valuable lesson and something that I also learned when I first started working as a teenager, that you suddenly understand the value of money. When you're young and your parents just give you money for things, you don't equate how long does one have to work in order to earn, you know, $30 or something. The answer is like about an hour and a half. And you know, it gives you a new appreciation that, you know, every time I buy a round of coffees or drinks or whatever, you know, I've got to work for a certain amount of time to pay for it. First job, what was it? What did you learn? Sue, good morning.
11: Oh, hi, Tom. I'm just ringing up about the arson matter. Mm. It's incredibly serious and there's this, like a psychological content to it, to the point that if you're due adult prison time with arson, you get no opportunity for parole. You've got to do your whole sentence. The parole board will not consider it's that dangerous that you're likely to reoffend doing the same thing.
0: Yeah, but the problem is, see, they're not going to jail in the first place, so there's not even the option to not give them parole, because we're not locking them up at all.
11: That's true, but my point is that it is that serious. Something does need to be done. They certainly yes. shouldn't be bailed.
0: Yeah, I agree. Well, these two, one, the 15-year-old got a 15-month community corrections order, and weirdly the 16-year-old, who must have been somewhat less culpable, only got a 12-month community corrections order. But those things aren't worth the paper they're printed on. I mean, no one ever enforces them. You're not in jail. It'll be life as per normal for the two teenagers. And arson is a serious crime. You know, in some jurisdictions, it's considered equal to murder because back in the day when buildings were made of wood, if you set fire to one and others caught fire and people died, you were deemed to be responsible. Peter, hello.
12: Oh, g'day, Tom. How are you?
0: Yeah, good, Peter.
12: Good. I'd like to talk about my first job. I used to have a chemist round on Saturday morning.
0: Yes.
12: And I was 12 and I used to ride my push bike down to the chemist, pick up all the tablets and deliver them. And I'd work from 8 o'clock till 8 o'clock in the morning till midday, and I used to get $8 for that time. And so you could live like a king.
0: So you paid $2 an hour.
12: Yeah, and it taught me the value of work. I'm 65 now, and one thing I still have is I really love fishing, and I saved up for a fishing reel. It took me ages, and that reel cost me $50, wow. And I've still actually got it.
0: Well, that was a lot of money back then. Well, good on you, Peter. That's the value for money. And sadly, boys, and that was money, boys, doing chemist rounds on their bikes is a job that I just don't think exists anymore. Peter, stay on the line. We've got a $250 voucher for Tea Leaf Collections coming your way. 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More calls, more emails coming up at 5 to 9.
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3: 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Good times made great.
0: Associated with that firebombing are also going to appear in court today. And the rumour, only rumour at this stage, is they'll be let off as well. So there you go, our justice system hard at work. Well, speaking of that, we're going to speak to criminal psychologist Tim Watson-Munro about this issue straight after the 9 o'clock news. And also the Australian Services Union. Property owners got land tax going up, interest rates going up, capital gains taxes going up. The Australian Services Union wants council rates to go up as well. What lovely people they are. Come and join us. 133 693.
3: Gold Central Victoria. Gold Central Victoria. National news now.
20: 7 degrees in Melbourne, morning fog, then sunny atop today's 17. It's 9 o'clock. Good morning. I'm David Armstrong. You'll soon not be able to drop off or pick up outside the airport terminals. As part of a rebuild, a new zone is being built in the car park, linking to the terminals via a pedestrian bridge. The change comes into effect later this year. A number of travellers have told The Age they suspect it's just a matter of time before the airport starts charging users for the new hub. Airport spokesperson Andrew Lund, however, says that's not part of the plan.
21: We know that some airports around the world do charge people for pick-up and drop-off. That's not something that we're planning to do. Pick-up and drop-off has been free at Melbourne Airport since it opened, and that's the plan. It will stay free with these new pick-up and drop-off zones.
20: A McLaren car worth more than $500,000 has been damaged during a brazen firebombing at Richmond. The front windows of a luxury car dealership on Swan Street were smashed around 11:30 last night. Three offenders then lighting a fire and fleeing in a vehicle. There were two cleaners inside the building at the time. They escaped unharmed. Attorney General Sonia Kilkenny says the state government has not launched legal action to block the release of a long-awaited corruption probe. IBAC's Operation Richmond examined the amalgamation of the MFB and the CFA and the roles played by the United Firefighters Union and Dan Andrews. The findings were due to be released in coming weeks. Liberal MP John Pesutto asking Ms Kilkenny during a parliamentary hearing this morning whether the government was behind the attempt to stop the report being publicised.
22: Is the state of Victoria either an applicant plaintiff or respondent defendant in that proceeding in the Supreme Court?
23: What I can say to you, Mr Pesutto, is the government has not taken action to block the release of this report. Obviously, as Attorney General, I don't want to speak further on matters that are currently before the court.
20: The Chief Commissioner says he can restore the force to 17,000 officers with a new regional training academy to open as early as January. Mike Bush says he can find another 1,500 officers in just over 2 years. Well, scientists have managed to film a type of immune cell that eats live skin cancer cells and stops tumours from growing. After consuming the melanoma, the cells alert the wider immune system to the threat, which mobilises defence systems. Researchers at the Garvan Institute hope the breakthrough lead to new treatments that destroy drug-resistant tumours. Primary school kids have turned out in numbers for today's Walk to School Day. Harold Scrooby from the Pedestrian Council says it should not be a once-a-year event.
24: Over 25% of our children are now overweight or obese. Walking is probably the best way. Walking regularly is the best way for children to get back to good health.
20: In finance, the dollar, 71.5 US.
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20: The Hawks' decision to swing Blake Hardwick forward in Jack Gunston's absence has paid off, Hardwick booting 4 goals in the side's 9-point win over Adelaide and Launceston. Hawks star Nick Watson suffered a nasty head knock, but he came back on the field after passing a concussion test. Adelaide's Isaac Rankin will have scans on a suspected calf strain. Alex Diminor through to the semi-finals of the Hamburg Tennis Open following a 6-love, 6-3 win over Luciano Daderi. The Australian says there were tough conditions.
1: The last, like, 20, 30 minutes of this match, the conditions couldn't have been any slower and any heavier. The balls were humongous. It was very physical, very tough to get a ball past him, and I thought, you know, he was able to use his strength to kind of move the ball around a little bit better.
20: And Demonor will now take on American Tommy Paul for a spot in the final. That's the latest news and sport.
3: Gold Central Victoria weather for Five Flags Hotel Castlemaine.
2: Sunny in Bendigo and Maryborough today, mostly sunny in Castlemaine and Ballarat. Bendigo, Maryborough both 17, Castlemaine 16, Ballarat 17. Then tomorrow,

0: So arson, if you're an adult, it's a very, very serious crime, and you're generally jailed for a long time.
1: Yeah, and if you're a teenager, you're not. Look, thank you for your time, Tim Watson-Munro. It seems like we have this same conversation with disturbing regularity. And I get sort of bleeding heart type saying to me, oh, you can't arrest your way out of a crime crisis or a drug crisis or whatever crisis it is. And my answer to that is we haven't tried. Right. In fact, the police do a good job. They, by and large, find the criminals and they arrest them and they put them in front of a judge. But the weakness is the courts just don't do their part of the job. And if I was, well, if I was Mike Bush, the Chief Commissioner of Victoria Police, I would find this so frustrating. I mean, what is the point of having detectives and the arson squad and all the work and whatever that goes on to get these kids found, charged, and, you know, with evidence and all the rest of it? You stick them in front of a court, oh, no, don't be naughty and we'll let you go today. Very frustrating. 133693, mornings at 3aw.com.au. Plenty of calls and emails ahead. Also, in about 15 minutes' time, we're going to speak to a branch secretary for the Australian Services Union. Well, she might be the branch secretary. I don't know how many they have. Anyway, the ASU is going to urge the Labor government here in Victoria to lift rate capping for councils, to allow councils to charge much higher rates. I'll tell you what, as a property owner, I've got to say, you know, if you have a property as an investment, you get slugged with land tax. Anybody's got a mortgage, interest rates have gone up. We know the federal government is going to take more money as capital gains tax. And now it looks like council rates will go up too. That's ahead at 19 past nine.
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1: 22 past nine. About 15 minutes ago, I mentioned the still foggy weather we have today. And in the last 15 minutes, our demand for coal-fired, that's brown coal-fired electricity, has gone up again. It was 67% just after 9 o'clock news. It's now 69%. And the state energy minister, Lily D'Ambrosio, said the other day, I didn't know what I was talking about. By 2035, we will get 95% of our power from renewable sources. Well, right now, we're getting about 30% from renewables, 5% hydro, 14% solar, 11% wind. But the other 70% is brown coal. Now, I'm just a simpleton about these sorts of things, but this sort of weather is quite normal for late autumn, early winter here in Melbourne. No wind and heavy fog. In the future, where is our power going to come from on days like today? It's no good saying batteries, because the batteries don't even get to charge up because, you know, the fog and the lack of wind prevent that. Hydro, well, there's only the Snowy project and there's Tassie, and, you know, New South Wales and Tasmania use that as well. And solar and wind, well, they'll be working somewhere, but not necessarily here. Anyway, what would I know? 1-3-6-9-3. Do you trust Lily D'Ambrosio? I mean, do you trust her when she says 95% of our power will come from renewables in just 9 years' time? I don't trust her. I think she says that, and she's found the regulator or a regulator that agrees with it. But the point is, on days like today, and we have a lot of days like this, no wind and not much sunshine. I do not see, you know, we can't live in the dark, you know, on foggy days, because that's the days when the solar and the wind doesn't work. But that seems to be where we're headed. Emails, mornings@3aw.com.au. Lee says, my brother, when he was a teen, was off the rails. He committed serious crimes. Even then, he was given community-based orders. He's now 37 and now he's in jail. And Lee says, if the courts had come down harder on him earlier, things might be different today. And Tam says, what's happening with these youths is unbelievable. I'm really struggling to understand the logic behind the magistrate's decisions. Tam, you and me and Tim Watson Munro, criminal psychologist, and just about any normal person, I would have thought. 1-3-6-9-3, just a reminder, escape your pricey telco. 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Lana, good morning.
5: Good morning, Tom. This is such an important issue. Look, we were talking about this last night, my husband and I, and we came up with this solution based on the fact that judges won't change and they can't be sacked. We reckon that for crimes with a prison sentence of, say, 2 years, you give the offender, teenage offender, a choice. 2 years in jail, 18 months of youth camp and community service, or 1 year army camp with a career pathway and a $10,000 payout at the end.
1: Well, would the career path be a path in the Australian Defence Force?
5: Not necessarily. Well, initially, because you have to train as a mechanic or a plumber or...
1: My only thing is, would you have them doing firearms training, you know, like teach them how to use a rifle and a bayonet, that sort of thing?
5: 100%.
1: I have my misgivings about teaching young criminals how to use firearms, but look, I take your point, Lana. You get a choice of prison. Look, during the Vietnam War, it was quite common for American judges to say to an adult criminal, look, you can either go to jail or you can go into the army, your choice. But that was into a combat zone. Thank you, Lana. Peter, hello.
6: Oh, g'day, Tom. You were talking about jobs when you were a kid. Try just turned 7 years old at Kingston Heath Golf Club.
1: Yes.
6: Going back a few years, they'd lock them up for that these days. I was getting as either 5 cents or 10 cents, which just before the turn of the currency, I was getting sixpence or a shilling per bucket for the balls.
1: So what you go to the driving range and pick up all the balls?
6: That's right. At the beginning, I was walking around with a helmet on, bending over, picking up the balls, making buckets out of them. It ended when they said, I think we better get you to go in the cage around there, a cage built for adults and adults that are awake. That was it for a seven-year-old.
1: So the balls would be flying at you while you were picking them up?
6: Yeah. You try to avoid the side that they're all practicing on, and then when they moved, you go over to that side. I even got a job a couple of times as a caddy for someone. They felt, well, let's try this kid out. I'm only seven. I lived in the street across the road.
1: And back then, did you just have the bag of golf clubs over your shoulder?
6: No, we did have a trolley because I couldn't have possibly carried it.
1: Well, what did you learn from all that, Peter? I mean, you learned the value of money, I assume.
6: Well, it was great. I could walk up to the shops from school after school and get the lollies I wanted, you know, two of those and two of those. And, of course, I'd missed the bus, so then I had to walk home about 5K. So,
1: made you the man you are today. Can you imagine these days, like putting a helmet on a seven-year-old and saying, okay, these men are hitting the golf balls. We need to walk, you know, out in front of them a couple of hundred metres and try and avoid the golf balls which are flying at you. But if not, if they hit you in the head, you should be okay and pick them up for 5 cents a bucket. People are shaking their heads in here. They don't understand what it was like in the old days. Kevin, hello.
8: Good morning. Thank you for taking my call.
1: Pleasure.
8: I was ringing about the reports you've got about the use of car parking at the airport and scrapping various things.
1: Yes.
8: I'm a casual chauffeur, so I'm out there three or four times a week, if not more. And this has been going on for quite a while now. This construction work started sometime last year. Mm. And it would seem to me that they're actually doing a very, very good job. There's been enormous construction work done for entry to the car park and exit from the car park. And they're putting in a new walkway from the car park to the terminal, which is a lot bigger than the existing ones, to make it easier for the passengers.
1: So do you, I suppose my issue is, I mean, I agree, because there's only so much room to drop people off at the curbside. But, I mean, obviously people will have to walk longer. That's one thing. But they say it'll be free to start with. But would you trust them for to keep it free forever?
8: Well, initially I would. Whether it's forever or not, I can't really say. But it would really knock our industry around if they're charging for people dropping off and picking up. There'd have to be arrangements there.
1: Yeah. Well, look, keep listening because we're going to, after 10, speak to Melbourne Airport's spokesperson, Andrew Lund. Now, look, I want to keep an open mind about this. I must say that I don't understand why the car park had to be rebuilt. I mean, at the end of the day, it's a concrete car park. I mean, there's the outdoor bit and the indoor bit, and it is where it is. Like, I'll remain to be convinced, but there was nothing wrong with the car park as it was. Maybe the new one is going to be bigger and hold more cars. But the big change, and it's been in our news this morning, and that's what I want to talk about, is you will no longer be able to drive up the sort of ramp and have 1 or 2 minutes to drop someone off. And it looks like, and nor will you downstairs be allowed to sort of drive in and just pick them up and drive off. You'll have to go into the car park. Now, they say it'll be free to start with, and we'll find out after 10 if there's a guarantee it will remain free. Speaking of the news, headlines now with David Armstrong. David, good morning.
14: Timely, because that is our lead story at 10 o'clock, and the suggestion being that Melbourne Airport is no longer just a little domestic airport. We are a significant international hub, and it is getting much, much bigger, and that is why this is required.
1: Can you imagine prior to 1970 when Tullamarine opened, our airport was Essendon Airport?
14: We are being compared to the bigger airports, JFK, LAX, Atlanta.
1: We still don't have a train to it.
14: We're getting there. The suggestion being those airports, someone who's been there has told us, 6 minute. It's a 6 minute rule. You pull in, you get a ticket. You have 6 minutes to kiss Nana goodbye. There's your bags. There's the walkway. Go.
1: What about if it's picking up, though? Because picking up, you can't, you know, you might think 6 minutes, but that's if everything is going according to plan. What if, you know, the person you're picking up their bag is the last one off the carousel or something?
14: It might be a bit more elastic at that end, but certainly that is how it works at international airports. And ipso,
1: why do we need to rebuild the car park anyway?
14: Because there's a lot more people travelling. It's going to double, apparently, by, I think it's 2036. Mm. I think traffic through Melbourne Airport is poised to increase that.
1: I don't like going on aeroplanes.
14: Well, we're not just a little place anymore. No. We're now big. Elsewhere, a McLaren car worth $500,000 went up in flames this morning during this brazen firebombing in Richmond. Front windows of a car dealership on Swan Street smashed around 11:30. Two cleaners inside the building at the time, they escaped unharmed.
1: But see, this is why arson is such a serious crime, because what if the cleaners couldn't get out? What if the fire spread and they died? I mean, would the magistrates say then, oh, well, I'll community corrections order for you?
14: I would hope and you would imagine that adding arson to that list of offences that adult time, adult crime, it wouldn't be that difficult. It's simply adding a word to the legislation. I think that could be presented, you know, as early as possibly this afternoon, couldn't it?
1: And, I would simply say any crime for which that is an indictable offence, which I think that's where the maximum punishment is at least 10 years. You don't need to list each one. You just say any indictable offence counts. And I'm pretty sure that arson is an indictable offence.
14: A big congratulations to all those primary school kids who walked to school today on Walk to School Day. It was very, very cold this morning, 4 or 5 degrees. Look at that fog out there. They did very, very well, the little tackers. Did you walk to school? No, you would have been.
1: I walked to school. No, I did. We had a... Well, mainly because I used to meet up with a couple of girls from a neighbouring school. And my mum said, why don't you just go, our neighbour used to drive us, why don't you just go with Mr. Buchan? Oh, no, the walk will do me good.
14: Yeah.
1: And I'd meet Melissa and her friend.
14: Yeah. Did you wear a boater?
1: No, we had a cap, did you? Well, when I was little, we had a cap.
14: You had a cap. Mm. Long shorts?
1: In fact, my school didn't allow shorts, but I was one of the ones who negotiated for them to be reintroduced as school uniform. And I actually broke the rules and got a pair and with long socks. It was very smart.
14: Yes, that's...
1: And a year later, the school put them back on the school uniform. So that was my contribution.
14: Yeah, walk to school. Every day should be walk to school day. And quickly, the Hawks had a really, really good win in Adelaide in Launceston last night. And congratulations to whoever it was that selected Blake Hardwick to replace Jack Armstrong.
1: He
14: had a cracking game.
1: You know how cold? It was only like 3 degrees or 4 degrees. There was I can't remember which player it was. It might have been James Sicily, but anyway, it was a Hawthorne player on the bench, and he had a blanket over his legs, and you could see his legs moving up and down. He was shivering.
14: I know. You could see the frost on them. That's all there at 10.
1: All right, 133693. Surprisingly, though, not that many players chose to wear long sleeve jumpers, so I admire them for that. Okay, in a moment, the Australian Services Union is going to urge the State Labor Party to get rid of council rate capping. Now, I hope this doesn't get up, because I can tell you, if you're a property owner in any council, really, your land tax has gone up. It's a state government charge. Interest rates have gone up. That's the Reserve Bank. Capital gains tax is about to go up. It's the federal government. And if rate capping is abandoned, well, who knows how much rates will go up? We will speak to the Australian Services Union in a moment. 133693 at 25 to 10.
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20: On Gold Central Victoria, Tom Elliott for Rosin Carpets, a family that has been caring for your family for over 60 years.
1: A unionist who says councils should be free to set their rates. We shouldn't have rate capping anymore. That'll be fun. First, though, emails, mornings@3aw.com.au. Irene says, a couple of years ago, we dropped off my husband at Heathrow Airport in London. We had to pay, then it was £5 to do this. Now it's £7, and you have to book online before midnight that day, or you get fined £75. So maybe that's where we're headed. We're going to speak to Melbourne Airport straight after the 10 o'clock news. And Corey says, regarding youth crime, could we confiscate their payments and could we launch civil suits against their perpetrators or their families? Well, the perpetrators, the problem is you sue a 15 or a 16-year-old. I'm not even sure you can, and chances are they don't have very much. Like that liquor warehouse that got firebombed has suffered, I've heard figures ranging from $1 to $3 million worth of damage. Well, a 15 and 16-year-old will not have that much money. It just ends up getting paid by insurance, if indeed they had insurance. And, of course, that means insurance premiums go up for the rest of us. Wayne, good morning. Hello, Wayne. Morning,
21: Tom.
1: Yes, go ahead.
21: Morning, Tom. Yeah. You're talking about first jobs. I was talking to my dad the other day about first jobs, and he, as he was driving, he had a push bike. He used to ride his push bike in from Windsor at about 15 the time.
1: Yeah.
21: And he used to go around to Healings and other places, the Healings he worked for, and he used to pick up parts, wheel bearings, parts for cars, whatever they required, and take them around to another bearing place, and they were supplied with a bearing the same size. And he'd, he'd pick up exhaust systems, he'd go and put the muffler in the front basket of his bike, he'd put the tailpipe over his shoulder,
1: yeah,
21: and put other stuff in there, and he used to ride around the city up Elizabeth Street, up and down.
1: It's extraordinary, isn't it, Wayne? Because, of course, we had those motorbike and some car places up Elizabeth Street, which I think most of them are gone now. But, I mean, the idea, I mean, these days it would be delivery vans, you know, taking like a muffler from A to B, but back then it was boys on bikes. But anyway, Wayne, yeah, we're going to talk more later on about what was your first job, but more importantly, what did you learn from it? And, you know, usually things like the value of money, being on time, if there's a uniform, wearing the uniform, keeping it clean, customer service, being punctual, all those sorts of things. Okay, our next guest is Acting Branch Secretary for Victoria and Tasmania at the Australian Services Union. They are urging the state Labor government to remove council rate capping. Zoe Edwards, good morning.
22: Hi, Tom. Thanks for having me.
1: Well, pleasure. So why do you want to get rid of rate capping? I mean, you know, landlords do have a lot of costs. I mean, there's land tax, there's interest rates which have gone up, there's the new capital gains taxes. Are you saying put up council rates as well?
22: Look, our members are council workers delivering services like aged care, childcare. They're the people that collect your rubbish. They deliver really high quality services for the community. And right now they're suffering from cost of living pressures too, and their wages are going backwards. So we think something needs to change.
1: But the whole point about rate capping is, I mean, rates do go up with inflation. Yes, they go up with inflation. But the idea is to make councils think more about how they spend their money and not wasting it. So, yes, fund the essential services, but don't do stupid things like flying seven different pride flags and maintaining pro-Palestine vigils and that sort of thing. I mean, and I think that's a good thing.
22: So the state government has set the rate cap for the last decade, the vast majority of years below CPI, so below inflation, which is causing a revenue problem for councils. Under any system, rates are set by the councillors who are elected by the local community. We just think they should have the freedom to set the rates and be responsible and accountable to their local communities rather than a blunt instrument from the state government.
1: Okay, but prior to rate capping, I mean, some councils would put up their rates 15% in a year, I remember it, and that had to be stopped. I mean, you can say, oh, well, they get elected, but, you know, you can't just easily shift your property out of a particular council if that council is slugging you with massive rate rises.
22: Well, you have a vote in local elections and can hold your local councillor accountable for those decisions. Right now, we have an arbitrary rate set every year, and in most years that has been below inflation. And the reality is workers in councils, those people that look after, you know, aged residents in the community who collect your garbage, they're the ones who are taking the hit. As the rate cap acts as a de facto wages cap, and their wages in real terms are going backwards. And so, we just can't afford to continue that system.
1: But this trend here that property owners should just pay for everything. As I said, we've got land tax was put up 10%. It was one of the last things former Treasurer Tim Pallas did. The Reserve Bank puts up interest rates three times this year because they say the federal government's spending too much money. The federal government's got a handout for more capital gains tax if you sell your property at a profit. I mean, would you accept that there's a limit to how much money you can take away from property owners?
22: I think property owners, the community, they're paying now. They're just paying through higher user fees. We know councils are putting up pool charges. They're putting up the cost when you go to the tip to take rubbish. They're putting up childcare fees. They're putting up user fees to make up for the revenue shortfall because of things like the rate cap. So there is a fairer way to raise revenue that spreads the load across the community.
1: But the reality is,
22: if we want high quality public services, we have to pay for it, and workers shouldn't take the hit for subsidising the delivery of those public services through wages that are going backwards.
1: Right. So you say landlords should take the hit. That's essentially what you're saying.
22: I think the community needs to make a contribution to the people that deliver high quality services.
1: But you keep saying the community, but it's not. What will happen is, and we're already seeing this, if you put up the costs of property owners too much, it just means higher rents for everyone. I mean, is that what you want?
22: We think the community is paying anyway. You're paying when you go to the tip to take rubbish because councils are jacked up the fees because there's a revenue shortfall. So we think the Victorian government and councils need to sit down and sort this out so that the workers who deliver the high quality services, the people we all rely on to collect our waste every day, to look after our kids, to look after the elderly people in the community, we think they need to work out a system that allows for those workers to have fair pay.
1: Is the rubbish strike in, I think, 8 or 10 municipalities, is that over or is that ongoing?
22: No, that's ongoing.
1: So they're not really collecting the rubbish every day, are they?
22: There are no bin bans on right now, but those bin bans will recommence in time if we can't negotiate a fair pay outcome with the councils and with the state government.
1: All right, thank you for your time. Zoe Edwards there from the Australian Services Union. So if you're a property owner, I mean, look out. You know, land tax has gone up a lot. Interest rates have gone up a lot this year, and the Reserve Bank says the federal government is partly to blame. The federal government wants to increase or will increase capital gains tax, and now we're going to give councils the freedom to lift their rates. 133693, all I'm saying is it is not a bottomless well of money. More calls in a moment at 14 to 10.
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27: 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You can enjoy security, connection and a vibrant community that's growing with exciting future amenities on the way. New homes are now selling from $430,000, so it's the perfect moment to start your next chapter. 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
1: It is 11 to 10, and we're going to speak to Melbourne Airport straight after 10 o'clock news. Big changes to dropping off and picking up. No more curbside drop-offs and pickups. By the way, don't forget Word on the Street. At the end of the program today, we'll give away our weekly prize, a $1,000 voucher to spend at Imp Jewellery. 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And whoever wins that, automatically in the draw for our fabulous yearly prize, $60,000 towards a Mercedes of your choice, thanks to Mercedes-Benz Brighton. There you can save on select new and demonstrator models before the end of the financial year. On Melbourne Airport, Ryan says it doesn't like people picking off and dropping them off for no money. It sounds like they now want to slug people who do this. Well, what we've seen is that initially, at least, the drop-off and pick-up area will be free. But at Heathrow in London, for example, it's not free. And Vicky says, Port Phillip Prison is lying empty. It can house over 1,000 prisoners. Why don't we put young offenders there? I agree, Vicky. Glenn, good morning.
28: G'day, Tom. How are you?
1: Yeah, pretty good.
28: It's just Zoe there from the union. It's amazing how deep a lack of understanding she has of the way councils actually work. The councillor's role is to ratify the resolutions put up by the bureaucracy that sits behind that. And the councillor himself or herself has no real control and is fed information from the waste department in the council as to what things should be or shouldn't be.
1: Well, but also with the money side of things, I mean, one of the things I do support the current government on, there's not many things, but this is one. And I remember speaking to the former local government minister, I think it was Natalie Hutchinson, back in the day. You know, the idea of rate capping was to make councils realise that there's not an endless sum of money to play with. They need to think very carefully about what they're wasting money on and what has to be spent. And if we get rid of it, I mean, rates will start going up, you know, double-digit increases each year.
28: Exactly right. And, you know, there's only so much that people can bear. Like, we've got a farm up here in northern Victoria and I've got a corrugated road to my driveway where I get my bin picked up every second week, and that's about the extent of it. And you just think, well, how much do we have to pay?
1: Well, that's
28: there's
1: right.
28: There's no service, there's no sewerage, there's no water, no, there's no nothing.
1: No. And down here, Glenn, there's 10 municipalities, and one of them is the one I live in, where periodically the rubbish workers are going on strike, and there'll be whole streets where they just say, righto, today we're not collecting the bins in that street. And if you're unlucky enough to live on that street, you're basically stuffed. Thank you, Glenn. Judy, hello.
2: Oh, hi, Tom.
1: Go ahead.
2: Just about the lifting the cap, okay. I've come from New South Wales, live in Victoria now, but I lived in Cooma area in New South Wales. When they lifted the cap, right, when they stopped that, Cooma Council lifted the rates by 50%.
1: 50%.
2: That's right.
1: Yeah, and you know what? I think there was an inner city council, like it's the council that has Luna Park in Sydney in it, and anyway, right where the Sydney Harbour Bridge is. And I think they lifted their rates like 25% or something. All right, Judy, well, thank you. Well, there you go. They deregulated rate capping in New South Wales. The Cooma Council rates went up 50% in a year. That's what the Australian Services Union wants. Phil, good morning.
4: Good morning. How are you going, Tom?
1: Yeah, good, Phil.
4: My first job was in a service station, actually, washing windows and checking car oil and all that sort of stuff. And, back then, petrol, 50 cents to fill up a 5-litre can, 5-litre jerry can, 10 cents a litre is pretty cheap for petrol, wasn't it?
1: Oh, I tell you what, I remember when petrol went through $1 a litre and we thought the world was going to end. Now we're pleased to get it under $2 a litre.
4: Yeah, well, I saved up my first portable radio from working in that service station with my brother-in-law's, but... that was pretty good. But I learned to appreciate money. And, I'm getting on another thing, like with these young kids with these bonds and all that. I mean, it's getting out of hand. And I don't know where the country's going to go, I tell you.
1: What we're going to do is, Phil, we're going to put in a call to Jess Wilson's office. I mean, she's the alternative premier, maybe leading an alternative government at the end of this year. And I want to get some sort of a commitment about what she's going to do. It's no good saying we will tell the magistrates they must do the right thing. We have to go to a regime of minimum sentences. And it's just been confirmed. She'll be joining us 9 o'clock next Wednesday live in the studio. Jason, hello.
5: Oh, hi, Tom. How are you?
1: Yeah, good, Jason.
5: Good. Just on your rate capping, this is a campaign from the unions to get a foothold in local governments. It's not about looking after their workers. There's something hidden in the budget papers on Budget Paper 3, page 44 and 45, under the Fair Jobs Code. It's $5.4 million to set up another regulatory body, and it's for the unions to pretty much abolish any contractors and that working for councils.
1: Yeah, I did read something about that. But, I mean, if we get rid of the rate cap, the New South Wales experience suggests that rates will go up double-digit percentages each and every year because the shackles will be off and councils will be like, well, a lot of these property owners won't vote for the likes of us anyway, so let's slug them. And, again, property owners are not a bottomless pit of money. Thank you, Jason, at 5 to 10.
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6: 10 o'clock news with David Armstrong coming up. First, a quick email from Daniel, who says the problem with giving councillors free rein to raise rates as they see fit is that there'll be no pressure on them to rein in spending and manage their budgets. They'll just employ lots of unproductive bureaucrats, says Daniel. Yes, I fear that you are right. I hope the state government does not give in to this proposal by the Australian Services Union. Coming up after the news, we're going to speak to a spokesperson with Melbourne Airport. The age or the era of curbside drop-offs and pickups is about to end. Will it be free? And if so, for how long? How will it work? We'll find out after the news.
5: Gold Central Victoria. Gold Central Victoria. National news now.
7: 7 degrees in Melbourne. Morning fog, then sunny atop today, 17. It's 10 o'clock. Good morning. I'm David Armstrong. Attorney General Sonia Kilkenny has been lashed over the spate of fire bombings across Melbourne. The latest victim, a luxury car dealership on Swan Street, Richmond. Arsonist setting fire to the showroom while two cleaners were inside late last night. A $500,000 McLaren has been destroyed. Liberal MP Richard Reardon telling Ms Kilkenny during a parliamentary hearing this morning the government's so-called beefed-up bail laws are a failure.
8: The types of offending that we are seeing now, particularly around the arson and the firebombing, it is really concerning, and this is a new type of offending that we are seeing.
9: Minister, arsonists have been a pain in the ass for decades and centuries. This is not new. What is new is in Victoria, you can set fire to car dealerships, to bars, to tobacco shops, and you wake up the next day and you're out walking around the streets again.
7: Five teens have been arrested after a high-speed pursuit and a crash involving two stolen cars in Melbourne South East. Police on patrol in Cranbourne East witnessed a group of teens running from a two-car crash on Cortula Road around 2 this morning. One of those teens, a 19-year-old, was arrested nearby. The remaining teens got into a Mazda 3 wagon. It was later spotted travelling at speeds of up to 180 k's an hour on the Monash. Tyre deflation devices were deployed. The vehicle came to a stop. Four teens aged between 16 and 19 have been arrested. The government admits there are real and legitimate concerns regarding its changes to the capital gains tax discount, but it denies the proposal is undercooked. Government sources have said while Labor is open to modifying the plan to tax discretionary trusts, they're holding firm on the CGT overhaul. Assistant Minister Dr. Andrew Charlton has told today some businesses will actually be better off under the plan.
10: Taking away the CGT discount and replacing it with a different kind of discount, a kind of discount that is based on inflation. And that discount will in some ways be better and fairer than the previous type of discount.
7: In other news, Melbourne Airport scrapping its curbside drop-off and pick-up as part of a rebuild. A new zone is being built inside the car park. Electric vehicle sales have reached record highs this year, EV purchases jumping 65% in the first quarter of 2026 compared to last year. The new survey has revealed one in five private school parents receiving money from family members to help pay school fees. In finance, the All Ordinaries up 38 points at the open.